0: Canadian goods. More than 400 people are dead, more than 90 Americans missing after catastrophic flooding struck the border region of Nepal and China.
1: President Trump promising help.
2: We've spoken to the leadership and we let them know anything they want will happen.
1: Rescue teams have reportedly found bodies hundreds of miles downstream from the most devastated areas. But with roads buried and bridges swept away, rescuers face a tough task. More flooding could be around the corner. Both Nepal and China warning that newly formed lakes are rising and could soon burst.
0: Fox's Jeff Paul, the State Department says three Americans have been rescued. Today was the final day for Caroline Leavitt as White House press secretary. She announced she was leaving earlier this month to spend more time with her family. A new press secretary has not yet been named. 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
0: The NTSB says communication problems appear to have allowed Marine One and a commercial airliner to get too close earlier this month. Air traffic controllers at Reagan National Airport say they never got the standard 3-minute warning before the chopper departed the White House. The flight took off despite Marine One lifting off at the same time. Officials say there was no danger of a collision, but they were less than a mile apart. A Rhode Island man killed in a shootout after stealing a luxury boat from a New Jersey Marine.
8: Police say 27-year-old Brendan Norris was killed when he shot at officers who found him on board a stolen, rare luxury sailboat that was anchored at Rhode Island's Newport Marina on Wednesday morning. Norris is believed to have taken the 1968 Hinckley Bermuda 40 from a slip at a marina in Jersey City. Surveillance footage captured him with his arms full of bags near the water before untying the boat and taking off. The boat's owner and his wife reported the vessel, named the Pathfinder, missing on Sunday morning, prompting a search by New Jersey State Police and the U.S. Coast Guard. Police say Norris was killed in a gunfight after he fired at officers, hitting one, who's out of the hospital now and recovering at home. Tanya J. Powers, Fox News.
0: Newport Beach in California banning synthetic herbicides on all 17 of its athletic fields as concerns grow over a rare childhood cancer cluster in nearby Ladera Ranch.
9: At least 6 children and teens have been diagnosed with Ewing sarcoma in the community since 2013, though officials have not established a link between the cancers and pesticides. But even without the definitive link, Newport Beach says they will now instead use organic treatments, mechanical weed removal, and new sod every 3 to 5 years. Newport Beach's decision is part of a wider Orange County shift away from chemical weed control. The change expected to increase annual costs by up to $102,000.
0: Fox's Ted Linder. I'm Lee Silasera. This is Fox News.
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11: Now, from the Glass Doctor of Indiana Weather Center, here's your Storm Alert weather forecast.
12: Beautiful day, mostly sunny sky. Still a slight chance of a shower, but we'll stay mostly dry today. High temperatures up right around 80. As we head into tonight, we'll see partly cloudy to clear skies. Lows drop down to 57. And then for Friday, we're looking at mostly sunny skies. High temperatures again, right around 80. I'm WSBT 22 Chief Meteorologist Carrie Pujol.
0: Right now, it's 72 degrees.
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1: 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Rescue teams searching along mountainous terrain along the Nepal-China border after a mudslide, earthquake, and mass flooding hit. Fox's Jeff Paul.
2: Hundreds are still missing, including dozens of Americans. President Trump promising help.
3: We've spoken to the leadership and we let them know anything they want will happen.
2: Rescue teams have reportedly found bodies hundreds of miles downstream from the most devastated areas.
1: Nearly 400 confirmed dead so far. A Change.org petition to rename Nashville International Airport after country singer Dolly Parton now has more than 138,000 signatures. Tennessee Senator and candidate for governor Marsha Blackburn floating a potential holiday.
4: September 25th, which would be 9/25.
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0: Now, from the Glass Doctor of Indiana Weather Center, here's your Storm Alert weather forecast.
5: Beautiful day, mostly sunny skies. Still a slight chance of a shower, but we'll stay mostly dry today. High temperatures up right around 80. As we head into tonight, we'll see partly cloudy to clear skies. Lows drop down to 57. And then for Friday, we're looking at mostly sunny skies. High temperatures again, right around 80. I'm WSBT 22 Chief Meteorologist Carrie Pujol.
6: Right now, it's 71 degrees.
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1: 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But the packs came with a warning from the U.S. Surgeon General. Cigarette smoking causes lung cancer. 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Gas is almost $3 a gallon. A decent house costs a quarter of a million, and a pack of cigarettes is about $5. But now, there's another cancer warning from the U.S. Surgeon General. 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
3: An escalation of the trade war. I'm Lisa LaSera, Fox News. President Trump announces a name change of a Great Lake.
4: Flanked by maps showing Lake Ontario, renamed to Lake America, President Trump signed an executive order directing the Interior Department to implement the Great Lake name change.
5: This is official, effective immediately.
4: Canada is not compelled to change the name of the lake that creates the border between New York State and the province of Ontario. But it is something President Trump said he was considering earlier this week amid an escalating trade war with the U.S. neighbor.
5: Canada's been ripping us off for a long time on trade, very sadly.
4: Both countries announced higher tariffs on billions of dollars of goods imported across the border.
3: Fox's Jared Halpern at the White House. Canadian Prime Minister Mark Carney says the lake's name predates both Canada and the U.S. as nations. The battle over the name of the Kennedy Center continues as administration officials argue adding Donald Trump's name to gardens or courtyards is allowed, but the federal judge hearing the case appeared skeptical that it would comply with a 1983 law giving Congress the power to change the name. Democrats are challenging the plan, which includes closing the center for up to 2 years for a major renovation. Two of the world's most polarizing social media influencers challenging a legal effort to send them to the United Kingdom.
6: Andrew and Tristan Tate are challenging their extradition to the UK to face rape and sex trafficking charges. The Tates were in a Miami courtroom Thursday. Their lawyers argue the brothers have proven they won't flee by complying with restrictions in a separate case. Federal prosecutors have urged the court to keep the Tates in custody, citing the brothers' claims of having multiple passports and a wealthy lifestyle. The Tates say they exaggerated claims of wealth to boost their social media personas. A judge has not ruled on whether they should remain in jail.
3: Fox's Tom Rigotti. 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
3: Tiny African country of Eswatini says it's received two more country nationals deported from the U.S. The statement did not give the nationalities of the people, but said they were Latin American. Eswatini has now accepted more than 30 people from the U.S. The head of NASA offers support for a possible solution for the data center controversy.
12: NASA Administrator Jared Isaacman thinking outside the earthly box, backing a simple solution to environmental impact, telling Nexstar, let's take our data centers, put them in Earth orbit, take advantage of that free fusion reactor that's out there for us, and use that to ensure we win the space race and the AI race, too. solar energy being the free fusion reactor, answering the requirement for huge electric consumption. He notes that space data centers would need solar panels the size of several football fields and doesn't address construction logistics, but he calls it a fantastic solution, citing consensus with Elon Musk and others in the space industry.
3: Fox's Therese Crowley. Other experts have noted a number of challenges with that concept, including the difficulty of cooling and slow data transfer back to Earth. A popular voice behind a Transformers character has died.
13: Autobots, roll out.
14: Peter Cullen, the man who voiced Optimus Prime in the Transformers franchise, has died. He was 85. Cullen died at his home in Los Angeles. According to his family in a statement, surrounded by his loving family and held in the hearts of his many friends and countless fans worldwide.
13: I am Optimus Prime.
14: Cullen originated the Autobots leader's deep authoritative voice in the 1980s animated series of Transformers, which chronicled the war between the Autobots and Decepticons and spawned a feature film. Cullen said the voice was inspired by his brother Larry, a U.S. Marine Corps veteran who he saw as his personal hero.
3: Fox's Michelle Polino. I'm Lisa Lacera. This is Fox News.
2: Now, from the Glass Doctor of Indiana Weather Center, here's your Storm Alert weather forecast.
15: Beautiful day, mostly sunny sky. Still a slight chance of a shower, but we'll stay mostly dry today. High temperatures up right around 80. As we head into tonight, we'll see partly cloudy to clear skies. Lows drop down to 57. And then for Friday, we're looking at mostly sunny skies. High temperatures again, right around 80. I'm WSBT 22 Chief Meteorologist Carrie Pujol.
16: Right now, it's 70 degrees.
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13: He's here. 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
2: Over 90% of anti-Semitic hate crimes are not prosecuted in the state of New York. It is an absolute disgrace.
3: The bottom line is, of June of this year, ICE made more arrests than any time in the history of ICE.
4: Crime has continued to plummet under our leadership in 2026, with robberies down another 20% and murders down another 23%.
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5: News. I'm Tom Regani. The gloves are coming off in the battle over a proposed immigration enforcement tool, Fox's John Saucier reports.
6: A group of Democratic senators is urging U.S. Immigration and Customs Enforcement to abandon its plan to equip officers with electric shock gloves. In a letter sent to ICE's acting director this week, questioned the agency's rationale for spending up to $20 million on these devices, as well as its ability to deploy them safely and appropriately.
5: The White House plans to offer cybersecurity services to the states in response to a suspected Iranian hack of the nation's water infrastructure.
7: The Federal Cybersecurity and Infrastructure Agency, or CISA, says more than 100 internet-exposed water systems were targeted in July alone. The nonprofit Center for Inland Security warns AI will accelerate the problem.
5: It's Fox's Jennifer Griffin. 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
1: From the Glass Doctor of Indiana Weather Center, here's your Storm Alert weather forecast.
8: Beautiful day, mostly sunny sky. Still a slight chance of a shower, but we'll stay mostly dry today. High temperatures up right around 80. As we head into tonight, we'll see partly cloudy to clear skies. Lows drop down to 57. And then for Friday, we're looking at mostly sunny skies. High temperatures again, right around 80. I'm WSBT 22 Chief Meteorologist Carrie Pujol.
9: Right now at 69 degrees.
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0: You know, I used to wake up every day with pounding headaches and neck pain. It got so bad, I could barely help the kids get ready or enjoy family time. Then I found Warren Chiropractic. They actually looked at why I was hurting, not just where. It was the first time I felt like someone truly understood what I was going through.
1: Yeah, when I saw her x-rays and how she started feeling better, I thought, okay, I'm next. I'd been dealing with back pain and sciatica for years. After seeing her results, I booked my own appointment, and I'm so glad I did.
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Oh, yes. The Canadian broadcasters do not refer to 9/11 as a terror attack. Leaked Canadian broadcaster memo instructs reporters. Canada's gone. It's completely gone, America. The jackass is attacking our president for fighting the Canadians and what they're doing to our products with their massive, they have massive tariffs on dairy, massive tariffs on paper and lumber. It's significant. And he was negotiating with Trump with them to try and bring them down. And they walked away. But the level of Islamist control over that country is beyond belief. You know, it's like they had Trudeau. Now they have this current jackass. What's his name? Canary, whatever the hell his name is. Carney, I think it is, actually. Mark Carney. Remember, Art Carney was a comedian. But nonetheless, they used to have some pretty good prime ministers there, but not anymore. Do not refer to 9/11 as terror attacks, leaked Canadian broadcaster memo instructs reporters. So ahead of the 25th anniversary of 9/11, CBC journalists were reportedly told to avoid describing

0: I want to read something to you, and then I'm going to tell you what came to my mind immediately. My mind works a little differently. Associated depressed, exclusive U.S. Patriot missile stocks in Europe are beyond critical, quote-unquote, due to Iran war, officials say. Patriot missile stocks. What did you folks think about that as soon as you heard about it just now? Maybe you heard about it earlier. Maybe you read about it. Let's go on. AP, the U.S. military has experienced a beyond critical shortage of advanced missile interceptors in Europe. And of course, they point out largely driven by President Trump's war with Iran. It's not President Trump's war with Iran. God, do I hate the media. What's the source? A U.S. defense official in Europe and NATO official told the AP, two officials. Now, I find this odd for several reasons. Number one, don't these European countries have their own Patriot missile systems purchased from us? And if not, why not? Isn't that something the president has been talking about all along? That these European countries haven't stepped up, haven't put enough money towards their own defense? So I think this is a problem. Maybe they're doing it now, but it takes time. Are we the only ones with Patriot missiles? Again, we don't have to sell them the licenses, but we can sell them the end product. But number two, the biggest question or point I want to raise is this. How did we get a Patriot missile system, Mr. Producer? Ronald Reagan. Now, I was in the administration for 8 years. I was not in that side of the House, National Security and Defense. I was at the Department of Justice during the peak of my time there. Department of Justice. Chief of Staff to really the greatest Attorney General, certainly in my lifetime. And there have been many great Attorneys General, but that was my mentor, is my mentor. I just spoke to him last weekend, Attorney General Meese, who was as close to the president then, Reagan, as one could be. At the time where Ronald Reagan proposed this, he was ridiculed, and of course they sought to humiliate him. And they called it Star Wars. It was the Strategic Defense Initiative, or SDI. The Democrats did everything they could to try and gut the funding for it. The media did everything it could to deny the science even existed or would exist in order to create this. Reagan talked about missiles hitting missiles, even did a national address to the country. And they mocked him. They mocked him. And look what his brainchild has done for the world. Look what it's done. We wouldn't have Patriot missile systems but for Reagan and the Strategic Defense Initiative. We wouldn't have any defensive missile systems whatsoever. Missiles hitting missiles. He explained it as a bullet hitting a bullet. You can go back and do your own research and look at how the so-called scientists and engineers and experts mocked him, denied the possibility would even exist. And now we say, well, we don't have enough Patriot missiles. Well, what are those? Oh! Now, you see how they trashed Donald Trump in this article? As they do in other articles? Donald Trump's war with Iran. Really? No, it's not Donald Trump's war with Iran. Iran is at war with us, and we're finally defending ourselves. That's different. But that's the Associated Press. That's how they conduct themselves. U.S. Patriot missile stocks in Europe are beyond critical due to Iran war. So it's Reagan who caused the entire missile defense system to be. Honestly, it's the Israelis who perfected it because we had Democrats in Congress who created one obstacle after another, one barrier after another. The Israelis said this is a genius idea, we're going to run with this, and we signed an MOU with them, an MOU that actually existed. And they are so far advanced of any other country in the development that we will be using their technology now in significant part to build our Golden Dome. Despite what you hear from the administration, we're going to rely heavily on their engineering expertise and their technological know-how and their experience. That's the key. This president, our great president Donald Trump, has been warning NATO over and over and over again, you're not spending enough on your own defenses. And that would include Patriot missiles. He's been warning us in this country during his first term. He had to spend a fortune to rebuild the military. Then comes in Biden and they slash it again. And here he is pushing again to increase the defense budget, to increase it from $1 trillion to $1.5 trillion. And people are, boy, that's a $500 billion increase. Yeah, I get it. But that puts it still slightly below the percentage of the gross domestic product that it was under Ronald Reagan. We've got a lot of catching up to do. We're way behind on shipbuilding. We do not have the effect, what is effectively an Iron Dome over our own country to protect us. You can see when it comes to these highly technical missile systems and so forth and so on, if you believe the reports, we don't have what we need to have. This is what happens when an administration is derelict like the Biden regime. So Trump built it up after Obama, and he's having to build it up now after Biden. I'll be right back. I'm doing a quick customer satisfaction survey. 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
2: You've got to, you know, understand this is a clear and present danger if you don't want this radicalized group to be in charge. I'll tell you right now, if they get the House, they're going to impeach Donald Trump again and again and again and again. 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All progress of the country will stop. Not going to be a good time. And if you're a Trump supporter, you better get out and vote. If you don't want this country turned upside down, you better get out and vote.
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3: News. I'm Ted Linder. A federal judge tonight has halted, at least for now, attempts to implement President Trump's executive order limiting mail-in voting. The jury has the case in the trial of Lindsey Clancy, the Massachusetts mother charged with murdering her 3 children. Fox's Brian Yenis is there.
4: They must decide if the prosecution proved beyond a reasonable doubt that Clancy had the substantial capacity to understand the killings were wrong and could control her actions.
3: The defense claims Clancy was suffering from postpartum depression and mental illness. Tensions between the U.S. and Canada continue to rise during the tariff war. U.S. Ambassador to the U.N. Mike Waltz says Canada would have had their deal if the country didn't export Chinese products into the U.S.
5: You can't then let China take advantage, what they call transshipment, and start dumping their goods into Canada just to dump their goods in the United States.
3: Ambassador Waltz on Fox's The Ingram Angle. 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
1: Now, from the Glass Doctor of Indiana Weather Center, here's your Storm Alert weather forecast.
6: Beautiful day, mostly sunny sky. Still a slight chance of a shower, but we'll stay mostly dry today. High temperatures up right around 80. As we head into tonight, we'll see partly cloudy to clear skies. Lows drop down to 57. And then for Friday, we're looking at mostly sunny skies. High temperatures again, right around 80. I'm WSBT 22 Chief Meteorologist Carrie Pujol.
7: Right now at 66 degrees.
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0: 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Amen to that. Mr. Producer owns some gold, as I recall. He does. Glad you did it, aren't you? Yeah. Yeah, me too. Well, as little bits of information come in, I just feel like I'd like to share this with you because you're my radio family. And so this is, again, on a short point I thought might interest you on Dolly Parton. And this is from Fox News. Dolly Parton actually offered to try experimental drugs if, quote, no hope for cancer battle to help others, sister says. In other words, she said, if the doctors tell her there's no hope, go ahead and use me as a guinea pig. Can you imagine? She was dying and that's what she told them. Dolly Parton stared down her own health crisis with one final act of generosity in mind. She quietly battled cancer in the months before her death. On August 25, the Islands and the Stream singer had informed fans she was struggling with her health, but never disclosed details. I have a feeling, based on what she said and what others have said, that she had certain maladies and even intuitions that she was ill, something was going on, and she had certain illnesses for sure, but that she didn't take enough care of herself the way she was taking care of her husband. And so by the time maybe they got to it, it was too late. That's why I think it may have been so fast. But that's my supposition. It's not intended to be rude. I'm just... She privately faced the devastating diagnosis. She was already thinking about how her fight could help others. Stella Barton, Dolly's sister, revealed the country music icon had offered to let doctors test experimental drugs on her if she ran out of treatment options, hoping they'd learned someday to save someone else. She said, my sister is one of the most generous, thoughtful, and kind people I've ever known. She wrote on Facebook, did Stella, her sister, what the world saw is exactly who she was. So much so, she told me recently that if there was no hope for her, she would still allow her medical team to try experimental drugs in the hope of helping others in the future. That's quite remarkable. Stella said her sister's final wishes embodied the kindness she hoped fans would carry forward. She said, my sister was always thinking of others, and if you want to honor her legacy, show more kindness, lift up others, give more of your time and resources, as she continued to do to the very end. She said, I want to personally thank all of you for the outpouring of love and respect and so forth. She said, did Stella, that among her most cherished memories were the simple moments she and Dolly shared long before the rest of the world woke up. There you have it. It goes on. You can read it. It's at foxnews.com. All right, folks. The Power Hour, Hour 3 is next. We shall return.
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6: Mail-in ballot restrictions on hold again. I'm Lisa Lacera, Fox News. For the second time, a federal judge in Massachusetts has blocked President Trump's executive order designed to limit mail-in voting.
7: Judge Indira Talwani established a 14-day hold on that executive order. Monday, the Supreme Court had lifted her original hold, determining the legal challenges filed against the executive order had been done so prematurely before the order's rules were established. The Postal Service now says it won't deliver mail-in ballots unless, as the executive order dictates, states provide a list of voters who should receive them and format the envelopes a certain way. In her latest ruling, Judge Talwani wrote, there's not enough time before the midterms to implement the changes the administration is seeking.
6: Fox's Kevin Uretsky. As the trade war with Canada heats up, President Trump has signed an executive order changing the name of Lake Ontario to Lake America.
8: The lake change, Lake of America, was something I've been thinking about for a long time, actually.
6: This coming after the U.S. announced it was imposing 50% tariffs on $20 billion worth of Canadian goods after trade talks broke down, with Canada issuing tariffs on American goods. The jury in the trial of Lindsay Clancy, the Massachusetts mom charged with killing her three children, continues tomorrow.
9: Defense attorney Kevin Reddington showed photos of Clancy and her children, arguing she was a loving mother who suffered a postpartum psychotic break. Reddington even held up a bag of pill bottles, arguing Clancy was begging for help, but was instead turned away, over-medicated, and misdiagnosed. Prosecutor Jennifer Sprague argued Clancy sent her husband on specific errands to get him out of the house, hid her homicidal thoughts from medical providers, and suggested she made up the claim that a hallucinated voice commanded her to kill.
6: Fox's Brian Yennis in Plymouth. 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
6: The State Department has temporarily paused all immigrant visa applications.
15: The State Department says appointments for visa applications at U.S. embassies were on hold and being rescheduled because of a new training initiative to help officials ensure applicants aren't likely to become a public charge dependent on U.S. public benefits. Last week, a federal judge ruled the Trump administration had to resume processing visa applications for people from 75 countries after officials had stopped processing them starting this past January, due to concerns they could become public charges. The immigrant group involved in the case has filed an emergency motion now challenging this new visa pause. Separately this week, the State Department said it would be revoking the business and tourism visas of thousands of people who claimed asylum after entering the country. Jessica Rosenthal, Fox News.
6: The ICE officer charged in Minneapolis with shooting a man during an immigration crackdown has been released from a Texas jail after Texas refused to extradite him. Christian Castro was released from a detention center in Brownsville. A fresh reading suggests employment in the U.S. is still stable.
16: Another weekly update on the job market suggests layoffs remain subdued. There were 203,000 new claims for unemployment benefits filed last week, down 4,000 from the previous week, and the number of continuing claims, those remaining on benefits for the week of August 15th, declined to 1.77 million. The small changes in jobless claims continue to suggest employers are holding off on large layoffs. Stability in the job market has supported the Federal Reserve holding off on raising interest rates, even though the most recent inflation reading, the PCE price index, came in hotter than expected for July. Ginny Coselda, Fox News.
6: Tropical storm Dolly has formed in the Atlantic Ocean. Forecasters say it's far from land, but they say it could bring heavy rain to portions of the Caribbean. Right now, it's about 1,500 miles east of the Leeward Islands. I'm Lee Silicera. This is Fox News.
5: Now, from the Glass Doctor of Indiana Weather Center, here's your Storm Alert weather forecast.
17: Beautiful day, mostly sunny sky. Still a slight chance of a shower, but we'll stay mostly dry today. High temperatures up right around 80. As we head into tonight, we'll see partly cloudy to clear skies. Lows drop down to 57. And then for Friday, we're looking at mostly sunny skies. High temperatures again, right around 80. I'm WSBT 22 Chief Meteorologist Carrie Pujol.
18: Right now at 65 degrees.
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20: 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Our number, 877-381-3811. 877-381-3811. We will take calls.
0: I hope we will take calls at the bottom of the hour. President of the United States has announced that he's changing the name of Lake Ontario to Lake America. People are flipping out. Here's what he said. Cut five, go.
21: Things like this towards America's allies instead of doing things that...
8: Well, they haven't treated us well. The Canadian officials have treated us very badly. They're nasty people. They charge our farmers 400% tariffs. They've been doing it for a long time. and I had them figured out in my first term, and I did some pretty strong things and had it getting pretty good. And then the election was rigged, and now I'm coming back and doing it the way it, and finishing the job. But they treat us very badly. Canada treats us very badly. I would say that of all countries, as you know, we have President Xi coming in a couple of weeks. We deal with a lot of people. People oftentimes, they'll ask me, who's the worst to deal with on trade? And I said, that's easy, Canada. They are the worst to trade. And they feel entitled, and just we can't have that.
0: Mm-hmm. So people are saying, doesn't he have better things to do? As if he's only doing this. He's not only doing this. But I am reminded of all the name changes that Obama undertook, you know, to put radicals and Democrats on many of our fighting ships in the Navy, in the Coast Guard. Remember he changed the Mount McKinley, Mr. Producer, to Denali? Denali is the great one in some native language. I guess it's in the native language of Alaskans. And so people started to call me Denali instead of the great one. There's some confusion out there. I never called myself the great one. Hannity called me the great one. I get embarrassed when people say it, actually. But so there was Denali, but they were changing names on everything and so forth and so on. We had to change names back, like Fort Hood and these other forts. We had to change the names back. So here's Trump. He uses pro-American names as opposed to anti-American names like Obama and Biden would do. Okay, look, you got Lake Ontario. We're going to call it Lake America on our side of the border. What? Don't you have better things to do? Excuse me? This guy does more in 1 hour than most of its critics do in a year. I mean, I was thinking about this. He's refurbishing the White House, and not just with the ballroom, which, when he gets it done, will be spectacular. They will attack it. That's the same way they attack the Strategic Defense Initiative. The left always attacks what every Republican does. The problem is we have some people, quote-unquote, on our side to do the same thing. So what if he changed the name of Lake Ontario to Lake America, or the Gulf of Mexico to the Gulf of America? So what? What's wrong with it? Doesn't bother me in the least. I mean, there are things to question. That's not one of them. And there's not a lot to question either, by the way. He uses common sense, good judgment, based in a conservative upbringing, conservative principles. So I have no problem with it. He's not wasting time. He should be spending time doing something else. Like what? Like a Democrat? Raising taxes? President in the Oval Office has asked about our buddy Ted Cruz in 2028 if Ted decides to run for president. Listen to this very carefully. Now, Ted Cruz and I are buddies. We are tight. Cut six, go.
1: Ted Cruz keeps teasing a 2028 presidential run. You've run against him for president. Do you think he could beat president? What's your reaction to that?
8: You say he's going to run? Or?
1: He's teasing at 20. He's talking about it.
8: You don't mean 2020, but you
1: 2028.
8: Mean... 2028. Yeah. I would say that he's very talented. He's a very good friend of mine. I think he might do that, yeah.
2: Mr. President,
8: he's a very talented guy.
0: Wow. Now, he didn't endorse him, but he didn't attack him. He didn't say, no, look, I got my guy. He didn't say that. You know whom that must drive nuts? We all know. When Rubio's name comes up, again, he's not committal to the VP. Now, maybe one day he will be. Maybe one day he will be. I don't know. What do I know? But Cruz is, he's definitely solid as a rock. DeSantis, solid as a rock. We have great, great people. Not enough. And so these guys stand out. These guys stand out. Florida is the, now I guess it's the third most populous state in the country. This state, I'm in Florida, is bristling with vigor. It's bristling with opportunities. It's bristling with people who are proud to be Floridians. Some of them recent, some of them not so recent. Proud as hell. And it's a wonderful lifestyle in Florida down here. And more people want to be part of it. But there is no denying or debating, certainly in my view, that Ron DeSantis is the greatest governor in my lifetime. Period. The greatest governor in my lifetime. There have been some great governors, but not as great as DeSantis. That is a fact. So if you're a Republican, certainly if you're a constitutional conservative, you don't want to sideline somebody like DeSantis. That's not to say he plans to run. I don't know what he plans to do. Maybe he'll run in the future at some point. But a man with his talent, his experience, his accomplishments, the greatest governor in my view again, and many people's view down here, I can tell you that, in history, certainly in modern history, that would be a mistake. But I guess I'll get the sense with Ted Cruz. Ted is a... Well, it's like a race. You know, you watch the Kentucky Derby or the Preakness or whatever. And those horses are in the stalls. He's a thoroughbred. He is a conservative thoroughbred. And he's been a fantastic senator. You know, a senator is different from a governor. A governor has to be an executive and manage and so forth, so we know all that. But this guy's a thoroughbred, and I feel like he's waiting to get out of the gate. Don't you, Mr. Producer? And when he ran against President Trump is definitely a force of nature. Nobody was going to beat him. Now, we didn't know this. Other people didn't know this until they were beaten by him. But he's force of nature. And he is. And let me tell you, I've said it till I'm blue in the face. When he goes, we are going to miss him. I don't just mean his charisma and his personality, that for sure. But his substance, his brain, his quickness to make good decisions, his principles, like in taking on Iran and Maduro and so forth and so on. This is, I'm telling you, this is a truly remarkable human being. Truly a fantastic president of the United States. People say, well, he's not the greatest necessarily. Well, if he's not, he's certainly up there. It is very hard under today's circumstances to really be a great president. With all the massive bureaucracy and the lawsuits and the activist judges and on. And yet he is. He absolutely is. But I thought you'd want to hear what the president had to say about Ted Cruz. It was very, very complimentary. Again, I wouldn't read too much into it one way or another, except for the fact that he didn't shut it down from his perspective, did he? Yeah, I would say he's very talented. He's a very good friend of mine. I think he might do that, yeah. Okay. That's pretty good. We'll be right back.
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0: I'm Tom from Edwardsburg. I was severely nearsighted for my entire adult life until LASIK surgery. I ended up with 20/10 vision in both eyes for 5 years. And once you've had that kind of vision, no other vision is acceptable. Well, 3-4 years ago, my vision started to degrade. It was getting blurry. Dr. Jennifer tried different prescriptions. She suggested seeing a cataract surgeon. Well, last February, she asked me if I would try a procedure for dry eye, which I did not know I had. She did a series of tests and showed me the results, and they're permanently dry, and you cannot feel it, but the treatment was amazing. And I have told my friends, and I've told people in Edwardsburg, she went way over and above, I thought. How do you thank someone who's giving you your vision back? There's no way you can do it properly.
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3: Executive order blocked again. I'm Sue Guzman, Fox News. The Trump administration's planned restrictions on mail-in ballots for the midterms is once again on hold.
4: For the second time, a federal judge in Massachusetts has blocked President Trump's executive order designed to limit mail-in voting. In a ruling Thursday night, Judge Indira Talwani established a 14-day hold on that executive order. Monday, the Supreme Court had lifted her original hold, determining the legal challenges filed against the executive order had been done so prematurely before the order's rules were established. The Postal Service now says it won't deliver mail-in ballots unless, as the executive order dictates, states provide a list of voters who should receive them and format the envelopes a certain way. In her latest ruling, Judge Talwani wrote, "There's not enough time before the midterms to implement the changes the administration is seeking." Kevin Ureski, Fox News.
3: With the U.S.-Canada trade war in full swing, President Trump has signed an executive order renaming one of the Great Lakes. Here's Fox's Alexandria Hoff.
5: We have a gulf and we have a lake. Now all we need is an ocean.
6: The U.S.-Canada trade standoff prompts a new revision for mapmakers. President Trump signing an executive order renaming Lake Ontario Lake America, effective immediately.
5: Canada's been ripping us off for a long time on trade.
6: Jointly owned by both nations, the White House argues the deepest parts of the lake's waters lie within United States territory.
3: Well, Prime Minister Mark Carney says Canadians will continue to call the body of water Lake Ontario, adding the name is 400 years old, preceding Canada and the U.S. And tropical storms Carina and Lowell have formed in the Pacific Ocean. National Hurricane Center says both are expected to become hurricanes, but are far from land. Meanwhile, tropical storm Dolly has formed in the Atlantic and could bring heavy rain to the Caribbean. 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
3: Lindsey Clancy's fate is now in a Massachusetts jury's hands. Clancy facing life in prison without the possibility of parole.
6: After weeks of emotional witness testimony, a jury of 9 women and 3 men will determine if Lindsey Clancy is guilty of 3 counts of first-degree murder. The 36-year-old admits to strangling her 3 young kids, ages 5, 3, and 8 months in 2023, before throwing herself from a second-floor window in a suicide attempt. But she's pleaded not guilty to the charges, with the defense arguing she was experiencing postpartum psychosis and should not be held criminally responsible. Clancy's attorney telling the court lousy medical care and over-medication made her condition worse. Prosecutors allege she planned the killings, arguing Clancy waited until her ex-husband left the home and that she knew right from wrong. Kristen Goodwin, Fox News.
3: Lancy will be sent to a state psychiatric hospital if found not criminally responsible, or life in prison without the possibility of parole if she's convicted of first-degree murder. The death toll has now jumped to 469 in Nepal, and more than 1,000 people are still missing after a wall of water and mud swept through communities along the Nepal-Tibet border. President Trump offering help with the recovery.
5: We are sending aid. And we've spoken to the leadership, and we let them know anything they want we'll have.
3: Experts say it's still too early to know for sure. Several dozens of the missing are Americans. Several hundred foreigners were visiting at the time as well. The UN says it has ordered the release of $2 million to help with medical care, shelter, and water. A passenger jet and Marine One departed simultaneously at Reagan National Airport earlier this month after air traffic controllers missed standard departure warnings for the helicopter. And a backup communication plan between controllers and president's pilots also failed. That's according to a new NTSB preliminary report. Officials also stressed President Trump was never in any danger. I'm Sue Guzman. This is Fox.
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10: Beautiful day, mostly sunny sky. Still a slight chance of a shower, but we'll stay mostly dry today. High temperatures up right around 80. As we head into tonight, we'll see partly cloudy to clear skies. Lows drop down to 57. And then for Friday, we're looking at mostly sunny skies. High temperatures again, right around 80. I'm WSBT 22 Chief Meteorologist Carrie Pujol.
11: Right now at 64 degrees.
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12: 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President Trump says he's also asking for compensation.
13: The president signed an executive order reducing the number of recommended childhood vaccines.
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1: This is Casey Hendrickson from The Burning Truth. Here's the scary truth. Radio, as you know it, is disappearing from cars. 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
2: Fox News, I'm Ted Lindner. A federal judge on Thursday night has halted, at least for now, attempts to implement President Trump's executive order limiting mail-in voting. The move stalled the directive for a second time about a week before the first mail-in ballots are to be sent out for the approaching midterms. U.S. District Court Judge Indira Talwani placing a 14-day hold on the government implementing the order in a case that could be headed back to the Supreme Court. The High Court on Monday overturned an earlier ruling of hers that had blocked the order from taking effect. The jury has the case in the trial of Lindsay Clancy, the Massachusetts mother charged with murdering her three children. Fox's Brian Yenis.
3: They must decide if the prosecution proved beyond a reasonable doubt that Clancy had the substantial capacity to understand the killings were wrong and could control her actions.
2: The defense claims Clancy was suffering from postpartum depression and mental illness. 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
4: Beautiful day, mostly sunny sky. Still a slight chance of a shower, but we'll stay mostly dry today. High temperatures up right around 80. As we head into tonight, we'll see partly cloudy to clear skies. Lows drop down to 57. And then for Friday, we're looking at mostly sunny skies. High temperatures again, right around 80. I'm WSBT 22 Chief Meteorologist Carrie Pujol.
5: Right now at 63 degrees.
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2: Another ruling on mail-in voting. I'm Ted Lindner, Fox News. A federal judge Thursday evening halting, at least for now, attempts to implement President Trump's executive order limiting mail-in voting. The move stalled the directive for a second time about a week before the first mail-in ballots are due to be sent out for the approaching midterm elections in November. U.S. District Court Judge Indira Talwani placing a 14-day hold on the government implementing the order in a case that could be headed back to the Supreme Court. The High Court Monday overturned an earlier ruling of hers that had blocked the order from taking effect. Jury deliberations going to continue into another day in Lindsay Clancy's Massachusetts triple murder trial.
3: A jury of 9 women and 3 men will determine Lindsay Clancy's fate after 22 days of emotional witness testimony. The 36-year-old who killed her 3 young kids, ages 5, 3, and 8 months in 2023, has pleaded not guilty to 3 counts of first-degree murder. Clancy, who did not testify in her defense, admits to strangling the children before throwing herself from a second-floor window in a suicide attempt. But the defense argues she was experiencing postpartum psychosis and should not be held criminally responsible. Her attorney telling the court she lived for her kids. Prosecutors allege the killings were premeditated, calling Clancy a functioning mom who knew right and wrong. Kristen Goodwin, Fox News.
2: Clancy faces life in prison if convicted of first-degree murder. President Trump continues to insist that the Strait of Hormuz is open as the conflict with Iran continues to drag on.
4: The strait is open. We're taking a lot of boats. Millions and millions of barrels of oil are coming out of the strait every day. Other countries recognize that. Every once in a while, they shoot some, they put some shots at.
2: Before the conflict, about 20% of the world's oil passed through the busy waterway. 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
2: After deadly flooding swept through Nepal Wednesday, there's concern more devastation's on the way. Fox's Jeff Paul.
8: Both Nepal and China are warning newly formed lakes could soon burst. And with so many still missing, there are fears the death toll will only keep rising. Rescue teams have reportedly found bodies hundreds of miles downstream from the most devastated areas. And for those who have missing family members, well, they are just desperate for any news. Many roads right now are buried in mud and debris, and dozens of bridges have been literally ripped apart. That's only complicating recovery efforts, where sometimes the only way to get help in is by helicopter. While Nepal's army says they have rescued more than 100 people and counting by chopper, now Tibet's spiritual leader, the Dalai Lama, is offering condolences by those impacted by the flooding.
2: Over 90 Americans are missing, three rescued Wednesday, more than 1,400 people missing in total, and at least 469 are dead. Two of the world's most polarizing social media influencers are challenging a legal effort to ship them off to the UK. Fox's Tom Rigotti with more.
9: Andrew and Tristan Tate are challenging their extradition to the UK to face rape and sex trafficking charges. The Tates were in a Miami courtroom Thursday. Their lawyers argue the brothers have proven they won't flee by complying with restrictions in a separate case. Federal prosecutors have urged the court to keep the Tates in custody, citing the brothers' claims of having multiple passports and a wealthy lifestyle. The Tates say they exaggerated claims of wealth to boost their social media personas. A judge has not ruled on whether they should remain in jail. Tom Rigotti, Fox News.
2: And Newark-bound United Airlines flight makes an emergency landing in Las Vegas. A New Jersey-bound United Airlines flight was forced to make that emergency landing in Nevada Thursday after reports of an engine issue. United Airlines Flight 1403 departed LAX before landing safely at the Harry Reid International Airport around 7 a.m. There were 176 passengers, seven crew members on that plane. I'm Ted Lindner. This is Fox News.
6: Now, from the Glass Doctor of Indiana Weather Center, here's your Storm Alert weather forecast.
10: Beautiful day, mostly sunny sky. Still a slight chance of a shower, but we'll stay mostly dry today. High temperatures up right around 80. As we head into tonight, we'll see partly cloudy to clear skies. Lows drop down to 57. And then for Friday, we're looking at mostly sunny skies. High temperatures again, right around 80. I'm WSBT 22 Chief Meteorologist Carrie Pujol.
11: Right now at 63 degrees.
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3: Fox News, I'm Sue Guzman. For the second time, a federal judge in Massachusetts has blocked President Trump's executive order designed to limit mail-in voting. The ruling, which is expected to be appealed, comes about a week before the first mail-in ballots will be sent out for the midterm elections. The gloves coming off in the battle over a proposed immigration enforcement tool. Fox's John Saucier.
4: A group of Democratic senators is urging U.S. Immigration and Customs Enforcement to abandon its plan to equip officers with electric shock gloves. In a letter sent to ICE's acting director this week, questioned the agency's rationale for spending up to $20 million on these devices, as well as its ability to deploy them safely and appropriately.
3: The death toll from flash flooding in Nepal rising to 469. Rescuers working to find more than 1,400 people still missing in the area of the Nepal-China border. 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
5: Beautiful day, mostly sunny sky. Still a slight chance of a shower, but we'll stay mostly dry today. High temperatures up right around 80. As we head into tonight, we'll see partly cloudy to clear skies. Lows drop down to 57. And then for Friday, we're looking at mostly sunny skies. High temperatures again, right around 80. I'm WSBT 22 Chief Meteorologist Carrie Pujo.
6: Right now, it's 62 degrees.

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4: Flash flood deaths continuing to rise. I'm Sue Guzman, Fox News. The death toll has now jumped to 469 in Nepal, and more than 1,400 are still missing after a wall of water and mud swept through communities along the Nepal-Tibet border.
5: Rescuers are reportedly finding bodies hundreds of miles downstream. More and more shocking video is coming in showing that wall of water sweeping away structures like bridges and obliterating entire villages and industrial sites. The landslide and flood seems to have been triggered by a glacier that collapsed. People had seconds to run. It's a tough task for rescuers. So many roads are buried. Heavy machinery digs through layers of mud and rubble. And there's actually the threat of more flooding. Nepal and China warned that newly formed lakes on either side of the border are rising and they could also burst.
4: Fox's Matt Finn, several dozen Americans said to be among the 1,400 still missing. The Trump administration's planned restrictions on mail-in ballots for the midterms is once again on hold.
6: For the second time, a federal judge in Massachusetts has blocked President Trump's executive order designed to limit mail-in voting. In a ruling Thursday night, Judge Indira Talwani established a 14-day hold on that executive order. Monday, the Supreme Court had lifted her original hold, determining the legal challenges filed against the executive order had been done so prematurely before the order's rules were established. The Postal Service now says it won't deliver mail-in ballots unless, as the executive order dictates, states provide a list of voters who should receive them and format the envelopes a certain way. In her latest ruling, Judge Talwani wrote, there's not enough time before the midterms to implement the changes the administration is seeking. Kevin Ureski, Fox News.
4: Tropical storms Carina and Lowell have formed in the Pacific Ocean and tropical storm Dolly in the Atlantic now. 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
4: With the U.S.-Canada trade war in full swing, President Trump has signed an executive order renaming one of the Great Lakes. Fox's Alexandria Hoff.
19: We have a gulf and we have a lake. Now all we need is an ocean.
20: The U.S.-Canada trade standoff prompts a new revision for mapmakers. President Trump signing an executive order renaming Lake Ontario Lake America, effective immediately.
19: Canada's been ripping us off for a long time on trade.
20: Jointly owned by both nations, the White House argues the deepest parts of the lake's waters lie within United States territory.
4: Prime Minister Mark Carney says Canadians, though, will continue to call the body of water Lake Ontario. Lindsay Clancy's fate now in a Massachusetts jury's hands.
20: After weeks of emotional witness testimony, a jury of 9 women and 3 men will determine if Lindsay Clancy is guilty of 3 counts of first-degree murder. The 36-year-old admits to strangling her 3 young kids, ages 5, 3, and 8 months in 2023, before throwing herself from a second-floor window in a suicide attempt. But she's pleaded not guilty to the charges, with the defense arguing she was experiencing postpartum psychosis and should not be held criminally responsible. Clancy's attorney telling the court lousy medical care and over-medication made her condition worse. Prosecutors allege she planned the killings, arguing Clancy waited until her ex-husband left the home and that she knew right from wrong. Kristen Goodwin, Fox News.
4: Clancy faces life in prison without the possibility of parole. If convicted of first-degree murder, she'll be sent to a state psychiatric hospital if found not criminally responsible. And a passenger jet and Marine One departed simultaneously near Reagan National Airport earlier this month after air traffic controllers missed standard departure warnings for the helicopter. And a backup communication plan between controllers and presidential pilots, we're learning, also failed. That is the findings of a new NTSB preliminary report that's been released. I'm Sue Guzman. This is Fox.
3: Now, from the Glass Doctor of Indiana Weather Center, here's your Storm Alert weather forecast.
21: Beautiful day, mostly sunny sky. Still a slight chance of a shower, but we'll stay mostly dry today. High temperatures up right around 80. As we head into tonight, we'll see partly cloudy to clear skies. Lows drop down to 57. And then for Friday, we're looking at mostly sunny skies. High temperatures again, right around 80. I'm WSBT 22 Chief Meteorologist Carrie Pujol.
22: Right now, it's 63 degrees.
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1: Had a Florida congressional candidate, Elijah Manley, saying he doesn't want illegals who enter our country with a murder charge to be deported. If you're a murderer coming to this country, you know, put you in jail. 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And McCallum said, that's ridiculous. I don't know what you're talking about, a vacation. You know, that's their big tent.
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2: Fox News, I'm Ted Linder. The jury has the case in the trial of Lindsay Clancy, the Massachusetts mother charged with murdering her three children. Fox's Brian Yenis.
3: They must decide if the prosecution proved beyond a reasonable doubt that Clancy had the substantial capacity to understand the killings were wrong and could control her actions.
2: The defense claims that Clancy was suffering from postpartum depression and mental illness. President Trump signing an executive order renaming one of the Great Lakes thanks to the trade war with Canada.
4: President Trump signing an executive order renaming Lake Ontario Lake America, effective immediately.
5: Canada's been ripping us off for a long time on trade.
4: Jointly owned by both nations, the White House argues the deepest parts of the lake's waters lie within United States territory.
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0: Now, from the Glass Doctor of Indiana Weather Center, here's your storm alert weather forecast.
6: Beautiful day, mostly sunny sky. Still a slight chance of a shower, but we'll stay mostly dry today. High temperatures up right around 80. As we head into tonight, we'll see partly cloudy to clear skies. Lows drop down to 57. And then for Friday, we're looking at mostly sunny skies. High temperatures again, right around 80. I'm WSBT 22 Chief Meteorologist Carrie Pujol.
7: Right now, it's 62 degrees.
8: Hey, remember that one? 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But the packs came with a warning from the U.S. Surgeon General. 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Gas is almost $3 a gallon. 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
9: Back to deliberations on Friday. I'm Ted Lindner, Fox News. Jury deliberations going to continue later this morning in Lindsey Clancy's Massachusetts triple murder trial. Fox's Kristen Goodwin with more.
10: A jury of nine women and three men will determine Lindsey Clancy's fate after 22 days of emotional witness testimony. The 36-year-old who killed her three young kids, ages 5, 3, and 8 months in 2023, has pleaded not guilty to three counts of first-degree murder. Clancy, who did not testify in her defense, admits to strangling the children before throwing herself from a second-floor window in a suicide attempt. But the defense argues she was experiencing postpartum psychosis and should not be held criminally responsible. Her attorney telling the court she lived for her kids. Prosecutors allege the killings were premeditated, calling Clancy a functioning mom who knew right and wrong. Kristen Goodwin, Fox News.
9: Clancy faces life in prison if convicted of first-degree murder. President Trump continues to insist the Strait of Hormuz is opened as the conflict with Iran continues to drag on.
11: The strait is open. We're taking a lot of boats. Millions and millions of barrels of oil are coming out of the strait every day. Other countries recognize that. Every once in a while, they shoot some, they put some shots at.
9: Before the conflict, about 20% of the world's oil passed through the busy waterway. And a federal judge has halted, at least for now, attempts to implement President Trump's executive order limiting voting. Mail-in voting, that is. The move stalled the directive for a second time about a week before the first mail ballots are due to be sent out for the approaching midterm elections. U.S. District Court Judge Indira Talwani placed a 14-day hold on the government implementing the order in a case that could be headed back to the Supreme Court. The High Court on Monday overturned an earlier ruling of hers that had blocked the order from taking effect. 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
9: After deadly flooding swept through Nepal on Wednesday, there's concern more devastation's on the way. Fox's Jeff Paul in London explains.
15: Both Nepal and China are warning newly formed lakes could soon burst. And with so many still missing, there are fears the death toll will only keep rising. Rescue teams have reportedly found bodies hundreds of miles downstream from the most devastated areas. And for those who have missing family members, well, they are just desperate for any news. Many roads right now are buried in mud and debris, and dozens of bridges have been literally ripped apart. That's only complicating recovery efforts, where sometimes the only way to get help in is by helicopter. While Nepal's army says they have rescued more than 100 people and counting by chopper, now, Tibet's spiritual leader, the Dalai Lama, is offering condolences by those impacted by the flooding.
9: Over 90 Americans are missing. Three were rescued on Wednesday. More than 1,400 people missing in total. At least 469 are confirmed dead. The March on Washington returns to the Lincoln Memorial today with a focus on voting rights.
16: Just weeks before the November midterm elections, the 2026 March on Washington has a simple message to participants. Defend the vote. Hosted by the National Action Network and the Drum Major Institute, the event marks the 63rd anniversary of Reverend Dr. Martin Luther King Jr.'s March on Washington, in which he delivered his famous I Have a Dream speech. King's eldest son, Martin Luther King III, is an organizer of the event, which will focus on voting rights protections, defending civil rights, and economic justice. A website for the event says its goal is to motivate participants to return to their home districts to organize in the run-up to the midterms. Tanya J. Powers, Fox News.
9: And the man accused of terrorizing people in Philly while wearing a Chucky-style mask appeared before a Vegas judge Thursday morning. Zymer Hughes ordered to remain at the Clark County Detention Center. He was arrested by U.S. Marshals on an active Philadelphia Police Department warrant for aggravated assault. The judge ruled Pennsylvania's got 30 days to extradite Hughes. I'm Ted Lindner. This is Fox News.
17: Now, from the Glass Doctor of Indiana Weather Center, here's your Storm Alert weather forecast.
18: Beautiful day, mostly sunny sky. Still a slight chance of a shower, but we'll stay mostly dry today. High temperatures up right around 80. As we head into tonight, we'll see partly cloudy to clear skies. Lows drop down to 57. And then for Friday, we're looking at mostly sunny skies. High temperatures again, right around 80. I'm WSBT 22 Chief Meteorologist Carrie Pujol.
19: Right now, it's 61 degrees.
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1: Fox News, I'm Sue Guzman. The jury's now deliberating in the murder trial of Lindsay Clancy, the Massachusetts mother charged with murdering her three children. Fox's Brian Yenis is in Plymouth.
2: They must decide if the prosecution proved beyond a reasonable doubt that Clancy had the substantial capacity to understand the killings were wrong and could control her actions.
1: And the defense says Clancy was suffering from postpartum depression and mental illness and claimed she was not criminally responsible. President Trump signing a new executive order, this one renaming one of the Great Lakes thanks to this trade war with Canada.
3: President Trump signing an executive order renaming Lake Ontario Lake America, effective immediately.
4: Canada's been ripping us off for a long time on trade.
3: Jointly owned by both nations, the White House argues the deepest parts of the lake's waters lie within United States territory.
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5: Beautiful day, mostly sunny sky. Still a slight chance of a shower, but we'll stay mostly dry today. High temperatures up right around 80. As we head into tonight, we'll see partly cloudy to clear skies. Lows drop down to 57. And then for Friday, we're looking at mostly sunny skies. High temperatures again, right around 80. I'm WSBT 22 Chief Meteorologist Carrie Pujol.
6: Right now, it's 61 degrees.
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7: In the hands of the jury, I'm Sue Guzman, Fox News. Jury deliberation set to resume this morning in the murder trial of Lindsay Clancy in Massachusetts.
8: This jury must now decide, is Lindsay Clancy criminally responsible for killing her three children, Cora, Dawson, and Callan? Specifically, did the prosecution prove beyond a reasonable doubt that she had the substantial capacity to understand the killings were wrong and to control her actions? During closing arguments today, her defense attorney showed photos of Lindsay and her children, arguing she was a loving mother and suffered a postpartum psychotic break proved by her serious suicide attempt. He said Clancy begged for help, but was instead turned away, over-medicated, and misdiagnosed.
7: Clancy faces life in prison without the possibility of parole if convicted of first-degree murder. The United States says about 90 U.S. citizens remain unaccounted for following catastrophic flash flooding that hit a border area of China and Nepal, leaving at least 469 people dead. President Trump yesterday offering Nepal support.
9: We are sending aid, and we've spoken to the leadership, and we let them know anything they want will have.
7: More from Fox's Jeff Paul.
10: As rescue crews work around the clock to find any survivors in Nepal, there's real concern more flooding could be right around the corner. Nepal's disaster authority warning a lake that formed from a block river could soon burst. And in China, at another lake, officials there are warning the equivalent to roughly 1,200 Olympic-sized swimming pools of water are expected to flow into the lake in the coming days. Now, with so many still missing, there are fears the death toll will only keep rising. Rescue crews have reportedly found bodies hundreds of miles downstream.
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7: The Trump administration's planned restrictions on mail-in ballots for the midterms is once again on hold.
18: For the second time, a federal judge in Massachusetts has blocked President Trump's executive order designed to limit mail-in voting. In a ruling Thursday night, Judge Indira Talwani established a 14-day hold on that executive order. Monday, the Supreme Court had lifted her original hold, determining the legal challenges filed against the executive order had been done so prematurely before the order's rules were established. The Postal Service now says it won't deliver mail-in ballots unless, as the executive order dictates, states provide a list of voters who should receive them and format the envelopes a certain way. In her latest ruling, Judge Talwani wrote, there's not enough time before the midterms to implement the changes the administration is seeking. Kevin Ureski, Fox News.
7: With the U.S.-Canada trade war in full swing, President Trump has signed a new executive order, this one renaming one of the Great Lakes. Fox's Alexandria Hoff.
9: We have a gulf, and we have a lake. Now all we need is an ocean.
19: The U.S.-Canada trade standoff prompts a new revision for map makers. President Trump signing an executive order renaming Lake Ontario Lake America, effective immediately.
9: Canada's been ripping us off for a long time on trade.
19: Jointly owned by both nations, the White House argues the deepest parts of the lake's waters lie within United States territory.
7: Prime Minister Mark Carney says Canadians will continue to call the body of water Lake Ontario, saying the name is 400 years old, preceding Canada and the U.S. King Harald of Norway, who went into exile in the United States as a child during the Nazi occupation and who refused a string of European noblewomen in order to marry his high school sweetheart, has died. He was 89. He becomes Europe's oldest monarch. His son now automatically becomes King Haakon VIII. And tropical storms Carina and Lowell have formed in the Pacific and tropical storm Dolly in the Atlantic. I'm Sue Guzman. This is Fox News.
20: Now, from the Glass Doctor of Indiana Weather Center, here's your Storm Alert weather forecast.
21: Beautiful day, mostly sunny sky. Still a slight chance of a shower, but we'll stay mostly dry today. High temperatures up right around 80. As we head into tonight, we'll see partly cloudy to clear skies. Lows drop down to 57. And then for Friday, we're looking at mostly sunny skies. High temperatures again, right around 80. I'm WSBT 22 Chief Meteorologist Carrie Pujol.
22: Right now, it's 61 degrees.
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4: Fox News, I'm Ted Linder. The jury's got the case in the trial of Lindsay Clancy, the Massachusetts mom charged with murdering her three children.
5: They must decide if the prosecution proved beyond a reasonable doubt that Clancy had the substantial capacity to understand the killings were wrong and could control her actions.
4: Fox's Brian Yenis. The defense claims Clancy was suffering from postpartum depression and mental illness. A federal judge has halted, at least for now, attempts to implement President Trump's executive order limiting mail-in voting. The move stalled the directive for a second time about a week before the first mail-in ballots are due to be sent out for the approaching November midterm elections. And King Harald of Norway, who went into exile in the United States as a child during the Nazi occupation and who refused a string of European noblewomen in order to marry his high school sweetheart, has died. He was 89 years old. And Europe's oldest monarch. 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
6: Beautiful day, mostly sunny sky. Still a slight chance of a shower, but we'll stay mostly dry today. High temperatures up right around 80. As we head into tonight, we'll see partly cloudy to clear skies. Lows drop down to 57. And then for Friday, we're looking at mostly sunny skies. High temperatures again, right around 80. I'm WSBT 22 Chief Meteorologist Carrie Pujo.
7: Right now, it's 61 degrees.

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For Michael Cosio, Tom Danheiser, Dan Galante, Sue Trikins, Lex Lonehood, Sean Latasseur, Alec Fernandez, Tim Banal, Mary Berry, George Knapp, and Richard Serrett. I'm George Norrie, somewhere out there on Coast to Coast AM. We'll see you on our next edition. Until then, be safe, everyone.

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2: Hey man, Casey Hendrickson here. 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
4: The jury continues deliberations today. I'm Ted Lindner, Fox News. Jury deliberations continue into another day in the Lindsay Clancy, Massachusetts triple murder trial. Fox's Kristen Goodwin with more for us this morning.
5: A jury of 9 women and 3 men will determine Lindsay Clancy's fate after 22 days of emotional witness testimony. The 36-year-old who killed her 3 young kids, ages 5, 3, and 8 months in 2023, has pleaded not guilty to 3 counts of first-degree murder. Clancy, who did not testify in her defense, admits to strangling the children before throwing herself from a second-floor window in a suicide attempt. But the defense argues she was experiencing postpartum psychosis and should not be held criminally responsible. Her attorney telling the court she lived for her kids. Prosecutors allege the killings were premeditated, calling Clancy a functioning mom who knew right and wrong. Kristen Goodwin, Fox News.
4: Clancy faces life in prison if convicted of first-degree murder. After deadly flooding swept through Nepal on Wednesday, there's concern more devastation is on the way. Fox's Jeff Paul in London explains.
6: Both Nepal and China are warning newly formed lakes could soon burst. And with so many still missing, there are fears the death toll will only keep rising. Rescue teams have reportedly found bodies hundreds of miles downstream from the most devastated areas. And for those who have missing family members, well, they are just desperate for any news. Many roads right now are buried in mud and debris, and dozens of bridges have been literally ripped apart. That's only complicating recovery efforts, where sometimes the only way to get help in is by helicopter. While Nepal's army says they have rescued more than 100 people and counting by chopper Now, Tibet's spiritual leader, the Dalai Lama, is offering condolences by those impacted by the flooding.
4: Over 90 Americans are missing, three rescued Wednesday, more than 1,400 people missing in total, at least 469 are dead. 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
4: A federal judge has halted, at least for now, attempts to implement President Trump's executive order limiting mail-in voting. The move stalled the directive for a second time about a week before the first mail-in ballots are due to be sent out for the approaching November midterm elections. U.S. District Court Judge Indira Talwani placing a 14-day hold on the government implementing the order in a case that could be headed back to the Supreme Court. The High Court on Monday overturned an earlier ruling of hers that had blocked the order from taking effect. The March on Washington returns to the Lincoln Memorial today with a focus on voting rights.
10: Just weeks before the November midterm elections, the 2026 March on Washington has a simple message to participants: defend the vote. Hosted by the National Action Network and the Drum Major Institute, the event marks the 63rd anniversary of Reverend Dr. Martin Luther King Jr.'s March on Washington, in which he delivered his famous I Have a Dream speech. King's eldest son, Martin Luther King III, is an organizer of the event, which will focus on voting rights protections, defending civil rights, and economic justice. A website for the event says its goal is to motivate participants to return to their home districts to organize in the run-up to the midterms. Tanya J. Powers, Fox News.
4: President Trump continues to insist the Strait of Hormuz is open as the conflict with Iran drags on.
11: The Strait is open. We're taking a lot of boats. Millions and millions of barrels of oil are coming out of the Strait every day. Other countries recognize that. Every once in a while, they shoot some, they put some shots at.
4: Before the conflict, about 20% of the world's oil passed through the busy waterway. The man accused of terrorizing people in Philly while wearing a Chucky-style mask appeared before a Las Vegas judge Thursday morning. Zymir Hughes ordered to remain at the Clark County Detention Center. He was arrested by U.S. Marshals earlier this week on an active Philadelphia Police Department warrant for aggravated assault. The judge ruled Pennsylvania's got 30 days to extradite Hughes. I'm Ted Lindner. This is Fox News.
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12: MNC News Time now, 5:05. Good morning. It is Friday. Welcome to it. August the 28th, 2026. I'm John Zimney in the MNC News Center. News getting started now with our top local stories here on Michiana Mornings. Indiana Michigan Power is proposing a $59 million rate reduction for its Indiana customers in 2027.
13: The utility says a residential customer using 1,000 kilowatt hours a month would save about $100 a year. The plan would also freeze residential rates for 3 years. INM says growth in electricity demand and revenue from large customers, including data centers, helped make the reduction possible. State regulators are expected to decide on the proposal in June of 2027. If approved, customers could begin seeing lower bills that summer. Brian Ford, MNC News.
12: Also topping our news today, the Elkhart City Council has unanimously approved a moratorium on new data centers and battery energy storage facilities. The pause gives the city leaders time to study concerns involving noise, water, and electrical use before considering future projects. Dozens of residents spoke in favor of the moratorium, which would run through the end of next year. And four Republican members of the St. Joseph County Council are proposing a ban on new hyperscale data centers. Joe Thomas, Amy Drake, Randy Figg, and Andy Rutten filed a resolution directing the Area Plan Commission to amend the county's zoning ordinance. The measure is also supported by Republican Council candidate Jamie O'Brien. A council vote is scheduled for late in September.
8: 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Traffic update.
12: So far, the toll road is good. The bypass is fine. City streets up at Mishawaka, Elkhart, Goshen. You guessed it. Traffic is sparse, so we really don't have any out-of-the-ordinary issues to tell you about. A full moon in the sky, so there's at least something interesting to look at when you're driving in this morning, especially if you're headed west. Southwestern Michigan roads big and small good, and that includes 94 by the shoreline. US 12 from the shores of New Buffalo all the way to White Pigeon. There is construction on portions of that in Cass County, but right now no extra slowing or travel time is needed through that. 131 also watch for lane reductions between White Pigeon and the toll road. If you're driving south of our area, the road is back open. We're talking about US 6 in the La Paz area. Yesterday it was all shut off east of US 31. Today it looks like you are good to go. So no problems between La Paz and Ligonier so far. Anything in your path, you can text into us at 574-2595-953.
8: Now, from the Glass Doctor of Indiana Weather Center, here's your Storm Alert weather forecast.
14: Mostly sunny skies today. Beautiful day. We're looking at high temperatures up around 80 this afternoon. We'll be nice and quiet during high school football with temperatures in the 70s. Then overnight clear skies. We drop down to 57 for the overnight low. Saturday, partly sunny. Slight chance of a shower. High temperatures up around 82. I'm WSBT 22 Chief Meteorologist Carrie Pujol.
12: And a decent start to your morning right now with calm winds, our temperature 61 with a clear sky at the 95.3 MNC studios. Coming up in 60 seconds here on Michiana Mornings, there's new information about a SWAT standoff that took place earlier this week in Mishawaka. 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
12: 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And now the local newswatch continues. An update as it's now safe to swim again at Jean Clock Park and Beach in Benton Harbor. The Barron County Health Department has lifted the beach's swim advisory that took place. They did that yesterday afternoon after new water testing showed safe conditions. The beach had been closed a day earlier because of elevated E. coli bacteria levels. There's also new information today about a SWAT standoff that happened on Tuesday in the city of Mishawaka.
16: The 40-year-old man in custody following the standoff has been identified. St. Joseph County Police went to a home in the 1000 block of Howard Street to arrest Adam Spencer on preliminary domestic violence-related charges. Police say Spencer ran from the home and barricaded himself inside a camper. He surrendered about an hour later and was arrested without injury. Heather Starr, MNC News.
12: 5:11 now, and 2 years after a fire destroyed the Jude Creek Golf Course Clubhouse in Granger, plans to rebuild it are moving forward. The replacement will be smaller because of rising costs, updated building codes, and limited insurance coverage. WSBT-TV reports that it will include more bathrooms, golf simulators, and a deck that overlooks the course, but no banquet space. A groundbreaking ceremony is planned for next month. Now 95.3 MNC watching your money. The war in Iran and the war between Ukraine and Russia keeping gas prices higher than they usually do at this time of year. Gas Buddy's Patrick Tahan says diesel gas is being kept high as well, and that could drive prices on other goods even higher.
17: Diesel prices today continuing to climb at nearly $5.60 a gallon at the worst potential time. Farmers getting close to harvesting their crops, and that could push the needle higher for inflation in the months ahead, as diesel now is only 25 cents a gallon away from reaching a new all-time record.
12: Tahan says if the trend continues, it could be the highest gas that's ever been on Labor Day. Michigan's work ethic taking another hit in a new national ranking.
13: Michigan landed dead last in Wallet Hub's ranking of the hardest working states, scoring just 27.32 out of 100. It ranked 50th in direct work factors and 34th in indirect factors. South Dakota topped the list with a score of 64.59. Tommy Lee, MNC News.
12: Come on, Michiganders. This marks the second straight year that Michigan finished last in that ranking. Coming up next, we'll bring you top trending stories and check out your five-day forecast in the next week. MNC News Time, 5:13.
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12: 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Two Fort Wayne strip club owners have paid nearly $2 million to 33 models. Models argue that the clubs repeatedly use their photos and likenesses in promotional social media posts without their permission. Now, none of the models actually worked for the clubs or even had a relationship with them. The lawsuit said the use of their images damaged their personal brands and could affect future opportunities. And Texas's so-called drag show ban law has been struck down by the courts again.
22: U.S. District Judge David Hittner, a Reagan appointee, said the measure, known as Texas Senate Bill 12, improperly restricted speech, violating the First Amendment of the Constitution. The ruling prevents State Attorney General Ken Paxton from enforcing the law and denies his motion for a new trial. The law outlaws sexually oriented performances on public property or in the presence of an individual younger than 18. Hittner said the law was so overly broad as to lead even activities such as cheerleading, dancing, live theater, and other common public occurrences to be treated as civil or criminal violations. In his ruling, Hittner also gave advice to those who find drag shows offensive, saying, quote, the solution is relatively simple. Just don't go. Gianna Gelosi, Fox News.
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12: With calm conditions on the roads, including bypass and toll road, and no crashes to report on right now, let's check out road construction. 95.3 MNC's Victor Garcia.
23: In South Bend, Lafayette Boulevard is closed between Colfax and LaSalle through Friday for crane work. Use Main Street as your alternate. Minor Street is closed in the 1100 block for waterline work. Detour using Eddy, Soren, and Arthur. And State Road 39 is closed south of North Judson between County Roads 400 North and 500 North for bridge deck maintenance. Another closure remains between State Roads 10 and 8 through late September. If you see a crash or a backup, call or text us at 574-2595-953.
0: Now, from the Glass Doctor of Indiana Weather Center, here's your Storm Alert weather forecast.
14: Mostly sunny skies today. Beautiful day. We're looking at high temperatures up around 80 this afternoon. We'll be nice and quiet during high school football with temperatures in the 70s. Then overnight clear skies. We drop down to 57 for the overnight low. Saturday, partly sunny. Slight chance of a shower. High temperatures up around 82. I'm WSBT 22 Chief Meteorologist Carrie Pujol.
12: Clear skies. Temperature holding at 60 outside the 95.3 MNC studios. It's now coming up on 518. Coming up next on Michiana Mornings, we explore the American countryside.
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1: As early settlers headed west across the plains, they encountered a problem with a practical solution.
5: When the settlers first came, there were no trees in the Midwest. It was all prairie grass. The buffalo hunters told the settlers, go pick up cow chips and buffalo chips. They're basically processed grass, and that's what you'd use for fuel for heating, cooking, brandings.
1: Doug Kibbers is an expert on cow chips and much of the history surrounding the old cattle drives of the 1800s.
5: When the fall families would go out, pick up cow and buffalo chips, throw them in the wagon. So it was a part of survival in the Old West.
1: Throwing the cow chips into the wagon was an important job, and no doubt some folks probably tried to see just how far they could toss a cow chip into a wagon. It's the premise for the cow chip throws that Doug oversees today.
5: So you have to choose your cow chip well. I always like to say that the cow chips already have flying experience, at least about 3.5 feet. And I like to say a cow chip is like a snowflake. At heart, no two are exactly alike.
1: Doug has seen enough championship throws to offer some advice to any would-be participants.
5: You can throw it overhand like a frisbee underhand, but I will tell you that the winners always throw overhand. So keep that in mind if you go to a cow chip throwing contest.
1: The current state record is 165 feet. Doug helps supply the needed items for the contests in mid-Missouri.
5: We have some heifers out back, and so I have ammunition. So you collect them and you have to age them like fine wine. You can't just pick up a cow chip, and it takes a little maturing and selecting the right cow chip and then drying those out.
1: It's a unique event based on some of the traditions of the first folks to put down roots on the plains. Traveling the countryside in Sedalia, Missouri, I'm Andrew McRae.
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4: F-526 hopping on the toll road. It's a pretty good time to do that. There are no problems border to border. You're good headed toward northwestern Indiana or the Ohio border. Same goes if you're hopping on the bypass. Everything's at top speed this morning. Do watch out for some possible slowing at US 20 and Stairwell 15. 15, by the way, slow headed south of that intersection. Right now, again, the southbound lanes of 15, immediately south of US 20. That's by the big truck stop there. Also in Goshen, slowdowns right now, 17 at Stairwell 120 and at Middlebury Street, at least in the southbound lanes. Same goes if you're southbound near County Road 18 off of 17. Downtown Goshen is good. On the south side of Goshen, we do have a little bit of slowing. Kircher Road at Stairwell 15 and then also Kircher at US 33. Forecast looks pretty delightful as we get into the weekend. We're going to be sunny today with a high of 81. If that sounds boring, but you like it, you'll love tomorrow. Sunny and a high of 81. For Sunday, partly sunny, 85. Monday, we're up near 87. Tuesday, we're up near 88. Humidity building in, showers and thunderstorms possible as we get into the work week next week. Currently, it is clear outside. Got that full moon in the sky to check out. Our temperature's 60 here at the MNC studios.
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4: 528. Market futures mixed this morning. Dow is up by 60. The NASDAQ down 86. S&P 500 futures down 3.75.
6: I'm Liz Klayman, and this is the Fox Business Report.
7: The major averages ending higher on Thursday, led by tech after NVIDIA reported blowout earnings and posted $96 billion in sales. NVIDIA signaling to investors that AI demand should remain robust. Software stocks climbed on easing AI disruption fears, with Salesforce leading the charge after topping analysts' second quarter earnings expectations. The Dow up 106 points, the NASDAQ higher by 411, S&P 500 up 55. Fed Chair Kevin Warsh delivers his first address today. today to the Jackson Hole Economic Policy Symposium. Edward Lawrence of Fox Business talked to Kansas City Fed President Jeffrey Schmid about WASH.
8: I kind of appreciate the chairman's discussion on, you know, let's debate this thing. Let's go around the table. He's very open and clear about that. I think the last couple meetings have been very instructive.
7: That's your Fox Business Report. I'm Hillary Barsky, invested in you.
9: Dry to finish the week, but we're going to see the weather pattern get a little bit more interesting over the next few weeks. I'm Chief Meteorologist Ryan Martin with Hoosier Ag. 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Sunshine, blue sky, absolutely gorgeous setup. Temperatures okay, yes, it's a little bit warm, but I don't think we have major problems. Getting more humid over the weekend, but still staying dry. I'm going to even say it's dry next week. Monday, Tuesday, focal point of most moisture over the late weekend is going to be Michigan and the upper Midwest, but I do think eventually that comes home to roost here the second half of next week. So scattered showers and thunderstorms may settle down into northern parts of Indiana Wednesday night and then definitely Thursday. We take a break Friday before moisture comes back off and on over the Labor Day holiday weekend. Particularly looking now at Labor Day itself, kind of pushing things back. I'm Ryan Martin.
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10: Fox News, I'm Sue Guzman. The jury is now deliberating in the murder trial of Lindsay Clancy, the Massachusetts mother charged with murdering her three children. Fox's Brian Yannis.
11: They must decide if the prosecution proved beyond a reasonable doubt that Clancy had the substantial capacity to understand the killings were wrong and could control her actions.
10: The defense says Clancy was suffering from postpartum depression and mental illness and says she was not criminally responsible. Federal judge in California ruling Thursday that the Pentagon's blacklisting of artificial intelligence startup Anthropic earlier this year was illegal. The administration cutting ties with Anthropic, saying it posed a security risk with the government. There has been no immediate comment so far from the Trump administration. And King Harald V of Norway has died. He was 89. 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
4: MNC News Time, 5:32 on your Friday morning. Welcome to it. I'm John Zimney in the MNC News Center. Good to have you along for the ride for Michiana Mornings as we continue now with more of our top local stories.
12: I've been pleased with the total response from local, state, to federal. And here we are with a declaration that came more quickly than what we all thought in terms of the major declaration.
4: That's Governor Mike Braun regarding the swift work to get FEMA help for Hoosiers affected by recent storms. Here's FEMA's Region 5 Administrator Fred Kaler on how folks can apply.
13: 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Over 13,000 have already registered. It's fantastic. The vast majority of those through that online methodology.
4: Indiana has received a major disaster declaration that covers 21 counties, opening the door to federal help for the flood victims, and FEMA may help with temporary housing, home repairs, or uninsured or underinsured losses. People have 60 days to apply for the help. State of Indiana, meantime, is increasing support for schools and students affected by the storms.
5: Governor Mike Braun says specialized teams will help districts recover lost classroom time and assist families displaced by the damage. Schools may use makeup days, shorten scheduled breaks, or extend the school day. The recovery plans are due to the state by September 18th. Additional grant funding will also help schools provide displaced students with food, clothing, shelter, and transportation. Victor Garcia, MNC News.
4: MNC News time now, 5:33. A mini bike rider has died after a crash with an SUV in St. Joseph County. Police were called to Leaper and Walnut Roads just before 6 o'clock on Wednesday evening. Investigators say both vehicles were traveling south on Walnut when they collided near the intersection. The mini bike rider was taken to Memorial Hospital with life-threatening injuries and later died. The St. Joseph County Fatal Crash Team is investigating factors that led to the collision. Now checking the crimes and courts file, a shipment of fake designer jewelry and handbags worth nearly $3.8 million has been intercepted by federal officers in Indianapolis. Customs agents seized nearly 875 pieces of counterfeit goods and designer bags shipped from Hong Kong. Voter officials say that the goods carried fake trademarks for brands including Chanel, Tiffany & Company, and warned that counterfeit sales helped fund organized crime. Now from the health news file, AI, artificial intelligence, is moving from the research lab into the cancer treatment room.
14: At Henry Ford Health, doctors used AI to redraw a lung cancer patient's radiation plan before each treatment. The system adjusted for shifting organs, while a physician checked every change before treatment. Doctors said it could be especially useful for tumors near mobile organs. The hospital said it was among the first to use this adaptive radiation technology in the country. Brian Ford, MNC News.
4: And a new study out suggests that Michigan lake sturgeon may live for centuries, with some potentially reaching 300 or even 400 years old.
15: Researchers used 44 years of data from five Great Lakes populations to estimate their lifespans based on growth rates. Previous estimates put sturgeon lifespans closer to 70 to 100 years. The findings could influence how scientists study the fish and how managers approach conservation. Alyssa Foster, MNC News.
4: Coming up on 5:36.
3: 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Traffic update.
4: And doing pretty good on the roads this morning, at least in most areas, including the bypass, the toll road. Yes, we do have slowing at US 20 and State Road 15. So just be on guard for that. Just extra caution needed as you get through. A lot of slowing happening on County Road 17 right now. This is at County Road 18, just south of the bypass. And then north of there, at the intersection with State Road 120, Jackson Boulevard, things are getting a little bit slow in that area as well. But I'm not sure you'll need any extra travel time through that, at least for now. If you're in the city of South Bend, all looks good, including in the downtown area. Same goes in Mishawaka. Easy to get through downtown if you're on Lincoln Way. Don't forget road restrictions in the Twin Branch neighborhood. But right now, no extra travel time is needed for that. Your busiest intersection on Capitol Avenue right now is the one at McKinley. Sailing through just fine, though. And as far as southwestern Michigan right now, we are good from New Buffalo to White Pigeon. Anything in your path, 574-2595-953.
3: Now, from the Glass Doctor of Indiana Weather Center, here's your Storm Alert weather forecast.
16: Mostly sunny skies today. Beautiful day. We're looking at high temperatures up around 80 this afternoon. We'll be nice and quiet during high school football with temperatures in the 70s. Then overnight clear skies, we drop down to 57 for the overnight low. Saturday, partly sunny, slight chance of a shower, high temperatures up around 82. I'm WSBT 22 Chief Meteorologist Carrie Pujo.
4: I can't believe it's already week number 3 for high school football. My goodness, time just flies. Week number two. But again, time is flying. We're already practically in September. My goodness, how did that happen? Let's check out that 5-day forecast. When will it rain again, you ask? Monday, we have a chance for showers early, and then Tuesday, chance for showers and thunderstorms. Because the humidity is going to build by the end of the weekend. Sunday, high near 85, and you'll feel that humidity. You'll definitely feel it Monday and Tuesday as highs reach 88 degrees. So we're not quite done with summer, despite the fact that September is on the dawn. Currently, it is 60 degrees outside the 95.3 MNC studios. Coming up next here on Michiana Mornings, we'll check out the Bill O'Reilly commentary. 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
21: 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On this Friday, I'm thinking about the trade war with Canada. Our neighbors to the north gain $60 billion in 2024. And about $40 billion last year by sending goods into the USA at higher prices. This drives Donald Trump crazy. $100 billion trade deficit with our neighbor to the north. So he wants the Canadians to buy more stuff made in America. The progressives in Ottawa don't want to do that. So, the president is slapping tariffs on many Canadian products. Hockey equipment, booze, dairy, motorcycles, cement, candles, cars, steel, on and on. Mr. Trump understands that we manufacture these things here, so why import them to another country at higher prices and get hosed in the process? 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I think it will, but it's going to take some time because Prime Minister Carney doesn't like Trump and vice versa. It's personal. Is the president being bellicose toward Canada? Yes. The truth is a trade deal could be reached, but both sides got to become more reasonable. 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
22: Hey man, Casey Hendrickson here. I know you're used to me kind of being animated and amped up during these live endorsements, but I actually just want to sit down and talk to you about something. 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
4: MNC News Time, just after 5:45, child abuse detectives arrested a woman on preliminary neglect charges after finding an infant abandoned at an Indianapolis business earlier this week. Now, according to Indianapolis police, they say that the baby was found uninjured behind a strip mall. The infant was the third baby to have been found abandoned in Indy this year. One of the previous infants was found dead. And President Trump's renamed a Great Lake amid a trade war with China.
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4: All right, getting pretty good around the roads this morning. Top speed, the bypass on the toll road. For long-distance drivers on the toll road, currently no problems in northwestern Indiana on 80-94-90 over the Skyway into Chicago. If your trip takes you there and to the east, say you're headed toward Ohio, no problems in that direction either. No fog to report today either, other than maybe just a patch or two here or there, but with the temperatures as warm as they are this morning, that is definitely at a minimum. Berrien County traffic's moving smoothly. So is Cass County traffic so far. And if you're in the downtown areas right now, South Bend's busy at Sample at Main Street. And that's about the only busy intersection I see throughout the entire downtown South Bend area. In Mishawaka, getting through just fine on Lincoln Way. We're busy at Lincoln Way and Capitol, and then also at McKinley and Capitol. No extra travel time needed just yet. And getting into Elkhart County, traffic on the pickup now, Napanee Street at California Road, Lexington, Indiana Avenue, and at Franklin Street. And again, no extra travel time. The volume is just that light. Anything in your path, text in 574-2595-953.
3: Now, from the Glass Doctor of Indiana Weather Center, here's your Storm Alert weather forecast.
16: Mostly sunny skies today. Beautiful day. We're looking at high temperatures up around 80 this afternoon. We'll be nice and quiet during high school football with temperatures in the 70s. Then overnight clear skies, we drop down to 57 for the overnight low. Saturday, partly sunny, slight chance of a shower, high temperatures up around 82. I'm WSBT 22 Chief Meteorologist Carrie Pujol.
4: 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At 5:48, checking sports on the baseball scoreboard, the Cardinals over the Orioles 7-5, and the Brewers beat the Mets 8-2. The Cubs, White Sox, Tigers, and Reds all had the day off. In the Midwest League, Wisconsin Timber Rattlers blanked the South Bend Cubs 9-0. Wisconsin now takes that series lead with wins in two of the first three games. And with more sports now, here's Victor Garcia.
5: 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And the Elkhart County Game of the Week on Froggy 102.7 features Northridge taking on Columbia City at 7 o'clock. The Colts are preparing for their final preseason opponent in the Detroit Lions tomorrow. Rookie linebacker C.J. Allen says he's glad to be seeing a lot of reps throughout this preseason.
7: No doubt. Like you say, just gaining more confidence, just come with doing it. Just getting a rep set in, man. I think you never get enough reps.
5: The Colts will open the regular season against the Ravens in mid-September. Meantime, the Bears take on the Titans for their third preseason game. You can hear the game tomorrow evening on the MNC Nation at 101.9 FM and 1340 AM. Purdue will kick off their season next week, taking on the Sycamores at Ross Aid in West Lafayette. Head coach Barry Odom on where the team is as they close out fall camp.
8: Using the time during fall camp, much better team today than we were, 3 weeks ago or 4 weeks ago. Excited about the progress that they've made. Excited to get 11 days out now of the first game or about that.
5: The Boilers have won just three games in 2 years. Indiana has North Texas, and Notre Dame will face Wisconsin in week one. And the college football season begins this weekend for FCS-level teams. Indiana State will take on Southeast Missouri State at home. Valparaiso kicks off with Lawrence Tech. Butler is at home against Georgetown of Kentucky. That's your sports. Victor Garcia, MNC News.
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9: 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Vance be an excuse for the poor behavior of these Republican senators. 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Thom left. 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
11: 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Chances are the phrase hardwood floors has come up. 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

0: 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Checking consumer news today. In automotive news, there are some encouraging words for people shopping for a new or used vehicle. A new report from Cox Automotive says access to auto credit improved again last month, reaching its highest level in more than a decade. 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However, buyers are increasingly stretching out their payments. Loans lasting longer than 6 years accounted for a record share of financing. And the Insurance Institute for Highway Safety says 30 years of crash testing may have saved nearly 50,000 lives.
1: It's Fox Wheels.
2: The Insurance Institute for Highway Safety marking 30 years since it started crash testing.
3: We have saved nearly 50,000 lives because of the improvements that were made to vehicles in response to the test.
2: IAHS CEO Joseph Nolan. To commemorate 30 years of safety improvements, IAHS conducted a new head-on crash test between a 1996 Chevy Blazer and a 2026 model. He says the modern Blazer did exceptionally well. The driver of the old Blazer likely would have died.
3: The occupant compartment collapsed completely around the driver. The force of the steering wheel and the airbag hitting the dummy's head actually broke the dummy's head off.
2: IAHS says it's dedicated to making roads and vehicles safer for everyone. Blazers built after Chevy reintroduced the SUV in 2019 have all earned ratings of good. That's Fox Wheels. I'm Jeff Manosso, Fox News.
4: This is Inside Indiana Business Radio. I'm Alex Brown. SK Hynix officially broke ground today on its more than $4 billion semiconductor facility in West Lafayette, a project expected to produce advanced memory chips used to power artificial intelligence. President and CEO Nujung Kwak.
5: Today, we begin a new journey shaping the future of AI.
4: He said the company expects to begin volume production in 2029. The facility is set to ultimately employ about 1,000 people. Florida-based mail handling company Postal Center International, which spent about $8 million to open a mail processing center in Brownsburg just 2 years ago, is planning to close that facility and terminate 151 employees. In a notice to the state, the company attributed the closure to unforeseeable business circumstances. From the number one source for Indiana business news, this is Inside Indiana Business Radio.
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0: No problems on the bypass, and the toll road looks good, too. One note about the bypass. US 20 may be a bit slow go at State Road 15 by that big truck stop. There is some construction, some lane reductions happening there.

0: County Road 17, pick it up on the slowing right now off of State Road 120, and then south of there at Beck Drive and Biddleberry Street. And then if you're south of the bypass, more brake lights. This at County Road 18. 17 also slow at County Road 38, way on the south side of Goshen. Our downtown areas are looking good right now. Traffic's on the pickup downtown Goshen at Pike Street, but otherwise we are fine. No problems to report in downtown Elkhart. And then if you're in South Bend or Mishawaka, skating on through just fine. Headed toward the work zone at the data center near New Carlisle, no problems off of State Road 2 right now. And if you're headed to Rolling Prairie, all looks good there off of US 20 as well. Don't forget, there is road construction in the Springville area, and we already see brake lights and slowdowns at US 20 and State Road 39. Forecast calling for bright sunny skies today. It's going to be a warm one, a high of 81. We'll repeat this for Saturday, and then we'll repeat it again for Sunday. Mother Nature is really going to be cranking up the heat, though. Sunday up to 85, Monday up to 87. Humidity builds and builds. Tuesday, chances for showers and thunderstorms, and a high near 88. So not quite done with summer just yet. Right now, we have 60 degrees and a clear sky outside. 95.3 MNC Studios.
1: It's August 28th, and this is your Fox Daily Snapshot. Today is National Bowtie Day. The French military saw the way Croatian soldiers tied the necktie in order to keep their collars on their shirts together during the 30-year war in the 1600s. On this day, way back in 476 AD, the end of the Western Roman Empire, when Orestes, father of 16-year-old Emperor Romulus Augustulus, is captured and executed by Odoacer, a disgruntled Germanic mercenary. In 2011, Katy Perry wins three awards, including Top Prize Video of the Year for Firework at MTV's Video Music Awards. Born on this day in 2005, reality TV star Alana Frances Thompson, also known as Honey Boo Boo. I'm CJ Papa. That's your Fox Daily Snapshot.
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3: More jury deliberations ahead. I'm Carmen Roberts, Fox News. Jurors in Massachusetts will begin a second day of considering whether Lindsay Clancy is criminally guilty of killing her three young children.
4: They heard the closing arguments from both sides, including Lindsay Clancy's defense lawyer, who described her as a hardworking mother, wife, and nurse who tried her very best to get better through her mental health issues and was let down by lousy medical care. But prosecutor Jennifer Sprague said Clancy was very much in control of her actions and argued that digital evidence indicates she planned the killings. Sprague said Clancy is making up her auditory hallucinations that she says commanded her to kill her kids and herself. And Sprague also accused Clancy of lying to health care providers.
3: Fox's Nate Foy in Plymouth, Mass. It is critical chaos in Nepal and Tibet, where rescuers are racing to find survivors from the catastrophic flash flood. The number of dead climbing to 489, with about 1,500 missing.
5: The missing include hundreds of tourists from India, Britain, Australia, and Canada. At least 90 U.S. citizens are still missing. And because of the destruction and weather, rescue efforts have been hindered. Dozens of bridges were decimated and some 25 miles of road washed away. So far, Nepal's army says 900 people have been rescued from the worst hit areas. And President Trump says that country will get what it needs.
6: We've spoken to the leadership and we let them know anything they want will happen.
5: Air to cross officials in Nepal say they believe at least 93,000 people have been affected.
3: Fox's Chanley Painter. Norway has a new king. Crown Prince Haakon became King Haakon VIII after his father, Harald V, died yesterday. And stock futures are mixed after the major indexes finished higher yesterday, led by a surge in tech shares. 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
3: A federal judge issues a temporary halt on attempts to implement President Trump's executive order limiting mail-in voting. This is the president signs an order to rename one of the Great Lakes amid the U.S.-Canada trade war.
8: Making good on a threat made earlier this week, President Trump signed an executive order directing the federal government to rename Lake Ontario Lake America.
6: So if you think about it, we have a gulf and we have a lake. Now all we need is an ocean.
8: The name change comes amid an escalating trade dispute with Canada. Both governments raising tariffs on each other and talks to reset a trade framework have stalled.
6: Who's the worst to deal with on trade? And I said, that's easy. Canada. They are the worst to trade. And they feel entitled. And just we can't have that.
8: Canada accuses U.S. negotiators of demanding things Canada can't concede. At the White House, Jared Halpern, Fox News.
3: A police raid at the Minneapolis home of Congresswoman Ilhan Omar's son sparks social media outrage.
9: Minneapolis police reportedly searched the home where Omar's son, Adnan Hirsi, lives with roommate Abdul Rahman Abdi. Police seized guns and ammunition, and Abdi was arrested before being released the following day. Omar and her son have not been implicated in the case. Still, conservative critics quickly seized on the report online, targeting the congresswoman and her family. The Minneapolis Police Department has declined to comment, and Fox News Digital reached out to her office for comment on the incident. Ted Lindner, Fox News.
3: And a federal judge says the Trump administration violated Anthropic's First Amendment rights by blacklisting the AI company as a supply chain risk, and that it acted in unlawful retaliation after the company criticized the Pentagon's use of AI. And she ordered the administration to rescind the blacklist designation. I'm Carmen Roberts. This is Fox News.
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10: MNC News time is 6:05. Good morning. I'm Laura Smith in the MNC News Center.
0: Good morning. I'm Sean Zimney. Welcome to Friday, August the 28th, 2026. News continues now with our top local stories on Michiana Mornings.
10: Indiana Michigan Power is proposing a $59 million rate reduction for its Indiana customers in 2027.
11: The utility says a residential customer using 1,000 kilowatt hours a month would save about $100 a year. The plan would also freeze residential rates for 3 years. INM says growth in electricity demand and revenue from large customers, including data centers, help make the reduction possible. State regulators are expected to decide on the proposal in June of 2027. If approved, customers could begin seeing lower bills that summer. Brian Ford, MNC News.
0: Four Republican members of the St. Joseph County Council are proposing a ban on new hyperscale data centers. Joe Thomas, Amy Drake, Randy Figg, and Andy Rutten filed a resolution directing the Area Plan Commission to amend the county's zoning ordinance. The measure is also supported by Republican Council candidate Jamie O'Brien. A council vote is expected for late in September.
10: The Elkhart City Council has unanimously approved a moratorium on new data centers and battery energy storage facilities. The pause gives city leaders time to study concerns involving noise, water, and electricity use before considering future projects. Dozens of residents spoke in favor of the moratorium, which runs through the end of next year.
12: 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Traffic update.
0: No pause in traffic. All roads are looking pretty good right now, including the bypass and the toll road at top speed. Long-distance drivers on the toll road, there are no problems to report in northwestern Indiana on 80, 94, or 90 over the Skyway, and then headed eastward, no problems at the I-69 corridor or the Ohio border. So where are our slowdowns? Well, we have a tap of the brakes right now, if you will. State Road 23 headed into South Bend. This is at Mayflower Road. No extra travel time needed there. And then if you're at the intersection of Ironwood and Ireland, kind of busy right now. Slowdowns in 123 directions of traffic. And then on County Road 17, our slowest spot really is just south of the bypass at County Road 18. Let's check out construction around Michiana, the area. 95.3 MNC's Victor Garcia.
13: In South Bend, the northbound Bendix Drive Bridge over the toll road is closed through September 9th for repairs. The southbound lanes remain open. Watch for lane closures on Mayflower Road between Sample Street and State Road 23 during resurfacing work. And speed bump work has closed portions of South Walnut in the 1600 and 1700 blocks, along with Gertrude in the 2100 block. See a crash or a backup? Call or text us at 574-2595-953.
12: Now, from the Glass Doctor of Indiana Weather Center, here's your Storm Alert weather forecast.
14: Mostly sunny skies today. Beautiful day. We're looking at high temperatures up around 80 this afternoon. We'll be nice and quiet during high school football with temperatures in the 70s. Then overnight clear skies. We drop down to 57 for the overnight low. Saturday, partly sunny. Slight chance of a shower. High temperatures up around 82. I'm WSBT 22 Chief Meteorologist Carrie Pujol.
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0: 6:10 now. 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
10: It's safe to swim again at Gene Clark Park and Beach in Benton Harbor. The Berrien County Health Department lifted the beach's swim advisory Thursday afternoon after new water tests showed safe conditions. The beach had been closed because of elevated E. coli bacteria levels.
0: Well, 2 years after a fire destroyed the Judea Creek Golf Course Clubhouse in Granger, plans to rebuild are moving forward.
19: The replacement will be smaller because of rising costs, updated building codes, and limited insurance coverage. WSBT reports it will include more bathrooms, golf simulators, and a deck overlooking the course, but no banquet space. A groundbreaking ceremony is planned for September. Heather Starr, MNC News.
10: Checking in on crimes in courts, a 40-year-old man is in custody following a standoff in Mishawaka earlier this week. He's been identified. St. Joseph County Police went to a home in the 1000 block of Howard Street to arrest Adam Spencer on preliminary domestic violence-related charges. Police say that Spencer ran from the home and barricaded himself inside a camper. He surrendered about an hour later and was arrested without injury.
0: Well, next week's another big week for Michigan students headed back to the classroom, but those classrooms could be facing a major staffing shakeup, with teachers signaling that they're ready to walk.
20: A new poll found 45% of Michigan teachers were considering leaving the profession within a year, while 56% were considering it within 5 years. Among those thinking about leaving, 48% cited low pay, 37% felt undervalued, and 32% said they lacked support from school administrators. Tommy Lee, WoWo News.
10: 95.3 MNC watching your money. The war in Iran and the war between Ukraine and Russia are keeping gas prices higher than usually they usually are at this time of the year. Here is Gas Buddy's Patrick DeHaan.
21: Seasonality is giving us a little bit of a dose of relief. Gasoline demand set to continue declining. Americans getting back to the grind. Schools reopening. Gasoline demand set to decline. And the switchover back to cheaper winter gasoline is going to add a little bit of relief. But still, major geopolitical tensions are keeping prices high.
10: DeHaan says if trends continue, it could be the highest gas has been on Labor Day.
0: Michiana Crime Stoppers will hold its annual fall shredding event tomorrow in Elkhart County. Residents can safely dispose of unwanted personal documents from 8 in the morning until 12 noon at Southgate Crossing. That's the Big Red Barn east of State Road 19 on County Road 26 in Elkhart. A minimum donation of $20 per vehicle is requested. The money, of course, helps Crime Stoppers pay rewards for anonymous tips that lead to arrests.
10: Hey.
0: Can't argue with that.
10: No.
0: And buy new flock cameras for the... I'm kidding. Let's not get us started on that already this morning. So the full moon's out there. I did not see it on my way in, but I see it right up, right outside our window now.
10: Okay, so I decided last night at 11 o'clock to go out and see what I thought would be like almost a full eclipse, mm-hmm. because it was supposed to be like fully covered by midnight.
0: Yeah. So
10: right?
0: What did it look like?
10: Well, I'm trying to remember because I was in shock because I decided to walk out with just only a blanket around me.
0: Oh, wait, what?
10: and my neighbor's out there getting his garbage can and putting it away.
0: Oh my.
10: I was like, hi. I was like, I'm just here looking at the moon. Like, I think he could see. Thank God.
0: Mm-hmm.
10: 'Cause it was dark out.
0: Wow. Okay.
10: Yeah. Talk about a full moon.
0: That's hysterical. But
10: anyway, no, it was barely covered. I thought, okay. What happened to the lunar show we were looking for?
0: Yeah, I thought it was supposed to be like 96% coverage and stuff like that.
10: Well, it probably was, but not at midnight. Maybe at 2 in the morning or something.
0: Okay, well,
10: or
0: that's weird.
10: I know.
0: Yeah, because they said like right around 12:15 it would be at the max coverage.
10: Yeah.
0: Yeah, well, so I don't know. I saw the moon last night. It looked pretty big. It was bright. Oh my gosh, was it bright?
10: And it was bright this morning on the way in.
0: I'm literally just seeing it now right outside the window.
10: It's beautiful.
0: I did not see it on the way in, and I even thought, is the eclipse still happening? Yesterday it was like right in front of me as I'm driving down State Road 23. Today, nowhere. I mean, it's so weird how some days you see it and some days you don't, and then it moves around, and I can't figure it out.
10: Nature.
0: I know. Go figure. Well, kind of a big day here. At 8:10 this morning, we are scheduled to talk to the people behind the wheel of the Oscar Mayer Wienermobile.
10: Yeah.
0: They are stopping.
10: I'm excited.
0: Yeah, they're stopping by the radio station. They've offered us rides in the vehicle.
10: I know. Did you see I wore my orange shirt because I wanted to blend, you know.
0: Oh, there you go. Will match. Yeah, you will
10: match the Wienermobile.
0: Yeah, the hue of the hot dog.
10: Uh-huh.
0: Yeah, that is exciting.
10: And then last night, my mom says, you want a hot dog for dinner? I said, no, because I'm going to have one for breakfast.
0: Well, we'll see. We'll see. That's one of the questions. Do you actually cook hot dogs in that thing?
10: They do, right?
0: I don't know.
10: Oh, they would have to.
0: You're looking at the wrong person.
10: Okay.
0: No clue.
10: Well.
0: No clue, but we're going to find out.
10: Do you want me to go out there while, you know, we're on the air?
0: Yeah, well,
10: and report from the Wienermobile?
0: Yeah, we'll do an in-studio interview, and then they offered us rides. Both of us can't go. I got to run the controls. So, yeah, go out there and take a ride, and we'll try to get someone to take pictures of you, too.
10: Well, call in.
0: Yeah, call in. You can give traffic reports from the Wienermobile.
10: In our parking lot.
0: Well,
10: the traffic reports from our parking lot.
0: No, we'll
10: lot.
0: See if they can take you a spin around Mishawaka a little bit.
10: No way.
0: Yeah.
10: I think I'm scared.
0: No, I wouldn't be scared. Oh my gosh, that would be living
10: what
0: a dream.
10: What if I can't see out a window? What if I feel claustrophobic?
0: I don't think they're going to let you drive the Wienermobile.
10: No, but what if I'm just sitting in the back of the Wiener?
0: Yeah, I don't know. I'm not sure there's even a back seat. You might just be in the passenger seat.
10: I don't know.
0: I don't know.
10: Who's driving this thing? It better not be like a kid.
0: We'll find out at 8:10 this morning.
10: Okay.
0: We'll find out at 8:10.
10: I'm excited.
0: Laura's building up all sorts of anxiety. Is this what it's like just when you hop in the car every day?
10: Well, I'm sorry. I've never ridden in a Wienermobile before.
0: All right. Coming up, a check of more news, including the big story that shook the foundation of the planet yesterday when President Trump announced it's no longer Lake Ontario. Details on the way next. It's 6:18.
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0: MNC News Time, 6:20. Well, the school bell is back, and so are the germs. Doctors say parents should keep their kids home for a fever of 101 or higher, severe stomach issues, or worsening respiratory symptoms. Kids can go back after being fever-free for 24 hours without medicine. Hand washing and keeping vaccines current can help stop the spread sometimes. Keep in mind, though, some schools may have their own rules, so check them out as well.
10: And here we go again. Nearly 25,000 pounds of frozen buffalo chicken is being recalled.
25: The recall's been announced due to an inspection lapse. It involves Shanghai Ravioli Corporation's frozen, not-ready-to-eat buffalo chicken rangoon and mozzarella sticks. The products were shipped to five states, Maine, Massachusetts, New Hampshire, Rhode Island, and Vermont. All have sell-by dates from July 8, 2026 to June 29, 2027. The Department of Agriculture's Food and Safety Inspection Service says the affected products bear false marks of inspection with establishment number EST-18004. The products should be thrown away or returned to their place of purchase. Deborah Valentine, Fox News.
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0: Still pretty peaceful around town. Roads big and small, including the bypass and the toll road. That goes in effect for both Indiana and Michigan right now. Let's check out more road construction with 95.3 MNC's Victor Garcia.
13: In South Bend, milling and paving work is restricting traffic on Colfax Avenue between the East Bank Trail and Eddy Street. The road remains open, but expect delays. Corby Boulevard is closed in the 1200 and 1300 blocks for water and sewer work. Detour using Jacob, Campo, and Arthur. And waterline repairs are causing delays on South 30th Street in the 800 block. Use Wall, 29th, and Mishawaka Avenue as alternates. See a crash or backup? Call or text us at 574-2595-953.
3: Now, from the Glass Doctor of Indiana Weather Center, here's your Storm Alert weather forecast.
14: Mostly sunny skies today. Beautiful day. We're looking at high temperatures up around 80 this afternoon. We'll be nice and quiet during high school football with temperatures in the 70s. Then overnight clear skies. We drop down to 57 for the overnight low. Saturday, partly sunny. Slight chance of a shower. High temperatures up around 82. I'm WSBT 22 Chief Meteorologist Carrie Pujol.
0: Clear outside with that big full moon. Temperature is 59 here at MNC. 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
6: There are a bunch of progressives who have won, and they're gearing up for a midterm.
7: People can disagree. I think they smell, metaphorically, Republican blood in the water. I think they think that we're in a tough spot right now. 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

0: I'm Tom from Edwardsburg. I was severely nearsighted for my entire adult life until LASIK surgery. I ended up with 20/10 vision in both eyes for 5 years. And once you've had that kind of vision, no other vision is acceptable. Well, 3-4 years ago, my vision started to degrade. It was getting blurry. Dr. Jennifer tried different prescriptions. She suggested seeing a cataract surgeon. Well, last February, she asked me if I would try a procedure for dry eye, which I did not know I had. She did a series of tests and showed me the results, and they're permanently dry, and you cannot feel it, but the treatment was amazing. And I've told my friends, and I've told people in Edwardsburg, she went way over and above, I thought. How do you thank someone who's giving you your vision back? There's no way you can do it properly.
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3: MNC News Time is 6:25. Purdue University is requiring students to take classes that are focused on AI.
4: Starting with the incoming freshman class who started this week, all undergrads at Purdue University will have to complete courses on artificial intelligence in order to graduate. So the idea here isn't necessarily to teach students how to operate AI tools. A lot of them already know how to do that anyway. It's to emphasize critical thinking skills, making sure that they're using it responsibly and to understand good use cases for it. The university has developed 22 courses across degree programs. And even before this new requirement, the university had already incorporated AI into classes.
3: Well, that's Fox's Grady Trimble reporting, and some administrators say that the change will help students be more successful in the job marketplace when they graduate. And it's time now for the 95.3MNC.com daily poll. Yesterday we asked, should flock cameras be blocked in Michiana? Here are the results. 80% say to block them. 20% say to let them stay.
5: And we have a question today. Do you support President Trump's decision to rename Lake Ontario as Lake America? You can take the daily poll at 95.3MNC.com. It's brought to you by Burton's Laundry with 16 fully staffed locations in South Bend, Mishawaka, Elkhart, and now on Pike Street in Goshen. I don't think a lot of people have problems with the renaming of it. I think the issue is more like, you know, is this really on the top 10 list of things to do for America right now?
3: Yeah.
5: Yeah.
3: How much of Lake America is in Ontario and how much is in America? I'd like to see a map, sir.
5: You want to get your longitude and latitude on.
3: Yeah.
5: Is what you're saying.
3: I want to. Yeah.
5: Yeah.
3: Because if it's kind of half and half, it could be Lake Ontario. I don't know.
5: Yeah, I don't know. But I heard yesterday from somebody somewhere on this radio station saying that Lake Ontario was actually named before Canada and America were even countries. Is that possible? Somebody somewhere said that yesterday.
3: Who named it? Is it maybe Native American?
5: No clue. No clue. I can't even remember who said the report yesterday.
3: Oh, you mean somebody like besides us? I thought you meant like between you and I. I was like, I don't recall.
5: Some spokeshead somewhere.
3: Spokeshead.
5: Likely on Fox.
3: Okay.
5: Yeah. Yeah.
3: I do not know.
5: Yeah, I don't know. I'm in favor. I don't have an opposition to it. I liked it when he renamed the Gulf of Mexico the Gulf of America.
3: Yeah.
5: Didn't have a problem with that. So I probably don't have a problem with this. But again, it's like, is this like, you know, really one of the big priorities?
3: No.
5: Now, he did it because of this whole trade war,
3: yes,
5: with Canada.
3: Exactly.
5: He's trying to prove a point.
3: You know, and what, though? I mean, and here I'll say, this is where I get serious at 6 a.m. But Mark Carney is a dangerous character. Mm-hmm. He is a dangerous
5: character.
3: Prime
5: Minister for Canada.
3: Yeah, Prime Minister. He has passports from several countries, not just one or two, from like 3 or 4. He calls himself a globalist. He confers daily with the WEF and various other nefarious world global programs. And he truly, I mean, I've watched scholars talk about this. He was selected. He wasn't really voted in. He was selected to come in because he wants to take the currency, which America is the gold standard with the dollar, the US dollar, and he wants to tank it. He doesn't want us to go there anymore. He doesn't want the world to look to America for the standard. And he really hates Donald Trump and hates everything that America stands for. So I think we've got a lot more to worry about on our hands than what a lake is called with Canada. And I don't even know. I don't even think Canadians realize who this guy is running their country all of a sudden out of nowhere. Trudeau leaves, and he was bad enough in terms of, like, you know, commie, Euro commie type of, you know, thing. This guy is that on steroids.
5: Yeah. My dad used to say, the devil you know is always better than the devil you don't know.
3: Right.
5: Yeah.
3: Yeah. Trudeau is, you know, gallivanting around the planet with his beloved Katy Perry. This guy is trying to tank America.
5: Well, here we are. Laura, take the poll at 95.3mnc.com.
3: It was brought to you by Burton's Laundry, by the way, who have 16 fully staffed locations in South Bend, Mishawaka, Elkhart, and now on Pike Street in Goshen.
5: Checking out market futures right now. They're a bit mixed. The Dow is up by 42, but NASDAQ pre-market trading down 94. S&P 500 futures down just 5 points. And we're back with more top local stories in just 60 seconds. Here on this Friday morning, with the high shooting up to 81 later on, the bright sunny skies all weekend. It's 6:30.
6: Fox News, I'm CJ Papa. 9 women, 3 men make up the jury in the judgment of Massachusetts mother charged with killing her 3 little children. They resumed deliberations at 9 a.m. Eastern.
7: They have a lot of work to get through. They heard from 85 witnesses over the course of this 1-month-long trial. And yesterday, they heard the closing arguments from both sides. A full not guilty verdict is considered by legal experts to be unlikely, considering Clancy admits to killing her children.
6: That's Fox's Nate Foy outside the courthouse in that Lindsey Clancy case. President Trump pledging support for Nepal.
8: At least 90 U.S. citizens are still missing. And because of the destruction and weather, rescue efforts have been hindered. Dozens of bridges were decimated and some 25 miles of roads washed away.
6: Fox's Chandler Painter, nearly 500 are dead. 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
1: MNC News Time is 6:32. 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I'm Laura Smith in the MNC News Center.
2: And I'm John Zimney. Thanks a lot for tuning in here at this end of the work week for Michiana Mornings as we continue with more top local stories.
1: Well, there's an important distinction now that Indiana is under a major disaster declaration. FEMA says it can help with things like temporary housing and home repairs, but it will not rebuild your house.
3: FEMA staff, our teams, will be out in the communities working with the state on designated locations. Some state-led recovery resources will offer in-person support. Citizens, residents have 60 days to apply for assistance, but don't wait.
1: FEMA's Fred Kaler says that the declaration opens the door to federal aid for people in 21 Indiana counties. He urges storm victims with insurance to file a claim first before seeking assistance.
2: Indiana, meantime, is helping storm-damaged school districts keep students on track academically. The Department of Ed will work with affected schools on plans to make up the missed instructional time. Options could include adding school days or extending classroom hours. The state is also offering support for displaced students, including help with meals, clothing, shelter, and transportation. District recovery plans must be submitted by September 18th.
1: Check again on crimes in courts. Federal agents in Indianapolis have seized more than $3.7 million in counterfeit luxury goods. U.S. Customs and Border Protection officers intercepted a shipment from Hong Kong that was headed to a residence in Georgia. Inspectors found 875 pieces of fake jewelry and five knockoff handbags featuring counterfeit logos from top brands like Louis Vuitton, Gucci, and Cartier.
2: Boy, those federal agents would have a field day at some of the convenience stores around Michiana because sometimes you see some of that stuff being sold.
1: No
2: there.
1: Way.
2: Yep,
1: what?
2: Way. Yes, way. In fact, we've had raids in the past.
1: Where?
2: Oh my gosh, the Eddy Street Market comes to mind. A few years ago, they were caught selling counterfeit goods, and there are others. I was at a convenience store not too long ago selling Adidas hats for $9, and they were definitely not the real deal.
1: No.
2: Yeah,
1: uh-huh.
2: They look cheap, and
1: I never understood it. People would come to New York City like that would visit me, and not just me, but everybody, and some of the first place the women wanted to go is Canal Street,
2: mm-hmm.
1: which is down in, like, you know, near Chinatown and stuff. And they would have people lined up on the street selling counterfeit goods.
2: Yeah.
1: And people would go crazy about going down there, like they couldn't wait to do it. And I never understood. I forced myself to go once just to see what is this? Why do people get so crazy about this and love it so much? I was like, this is gross. It's just gross. It's it's people knocking off, you know, other items that, you know, from stores, and people are just like scavengers. They were like buying them.
2: Yeah,
1: like,
2: it's amazing that New York lets that happen.
1: Oh, please. Exactly. It's even worse now, I heard.
2: Oh, probably. Yeah. Probably. All right. The owner of Tom's Donuts in Angola, he's agreed to pay millions of dollars to settle a lawsuit that involves his payroll company.
4: Todd Saylor, CEO of PayServe, was accused of misusing more than $2 million in client funds. Court documents show Saylor, his wife, and PayServe agreed to pay $7.3 million to Dunham Athleisure Corporation. They also agreed to pay another $650,000 to other companies that made similar claims against PayServe. Victor Garcia, MNC News.
1: From the health news file, rail passenger service is coming back to the historic Union Station in downtown South Bend.
5: The city announced funding for 80% of the project from the Federal Railroad Administration. Amtrak rail passenger service runs out of an adjacent station. The goal is to move that service into Union Station, which is nearly 100 years old. South Bend got the federal grant, which will fund the design and engineering necessary to bring inner city rail to life. Brian Ford, MNC News.
2: Kind of nice that they're doing that. And the Howard Park Artisan Market is taking place this weekend.
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2: A good start to your Friday morning. No problems in our city streets or county roads. Downtown South Bend, now we're busy at Sample, at Chapin and Prairie, Maine, Michigan, also at Fellows. It's not any kind of solid slowdowns, though, so no extra travel time needed. And then if you're taking the Western Avenue corridor from anywhere Michigan on west, expect some busy traffic, especially between Michigan and Lafayette this morning, and then also at the intersection with Chapin Street. And as far as downtown Mishawaka goes, still light with traffic. On the pickup, though, Lincoln Way is, if you're headed eastbound, starting at Main and then at Church and then at Cedar, kind of a clear shot then to Capitol Avenue, and then a bit slow go in the Twin Branch Park neighborhood. Lane restrictions still in place on some of those roads. Anything in your path? 574-2595-953.
7: Now, from the Glass Doctor of Indiana Weather Center, here's your Storm Alert weather forecast.
8: Mostly sunny skies today. Beautiful day. We're looking at high temperatures up around 80 this afternoon. We'll be nice and quiet during high school football with temperatures in the 70s. Then overnight clear skies. We drop down to 57 for the overnight low. Saturday, partly sunny. Slight chance of a shower. High temperatures up around 82. I'm WSBT 22 Chief Meteorologist Carrie Pujo.
2: And Laura, just beware. I could turn into a wolf man anytime because that full moon is now staring right at me. Outside your window.
1: It's beautiful.
2: It is gorgeous. It's huge, too. It's not a super moon, but it is very large.
1: Yeah.
2: Very large. But it's looking right at me. Mm-hmm. So, again, now I know I haven't shaved, like, all week. But, I mean, you know, I could be sprouting fangs at any time.
1: Oh, good.
2: Yeah. Ah-woo!
1: is that your wolf? Is it a wolf man? Or is it Dracula that comes out?
2: Yeah, no, it's a wolf man.
1: The wolf man.
2: Yeah.
1: Okay.
2: Yeah. I got to work on my howl.
1: Oh my gosh, you sound like a puppy.
2: Yeah, I know. Well, you know, I got this sinus infection thing going on, but I'll work on it. I'll work on it off the air, but you are hereby warned. Wolfman John might be hosting the morning show here before too long.
1: Gosh.
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5: Well, days after the president suggested he'd rename Lake Ontario, he went ahead and did it.
6: We're going to be changing the name of Lake Ontario, effective immediately, to Lake America.
5: The name change comes amid a growing trade war between the U.S. and Canada after talks to reach a deal collapsed. Both countries have planned tariffs of up to 50% on a range of goods.
4: A new lawsuit is challenging an executive order intended to limit mail-in voting for the upcoming midterm elections.
7: Days after the Supreme Court dismissed the challenge from Democratic-led states, a new lawsuit has been filed to block an executive order setting new rules for the Postal Service to deliver mail-in ballots. Lower courts put that executive order on hold, but a majority of Supreme Court justices lifted the injunction, finding the lawsuit was filed prematurely. A new challenge comes as the Trump administration issued its rule requiring the Postal Service to deliver ballots only if it receives a list of eligible voters and the federal government approves the design of envelopes. Election officials have warned implementation is impossible before the midterms. The first wave of mail ballots will be sent out next week. At the White House, Jared Halpern, Fox News.
5: A police raid at the Minneapolis home of Representative Ilhan Omar's son is sparking a frenzy on social media.
8: Minneapolis police reportedly searched the home where Omar's son, Adnan Hirsi, lives with roommate Abdul Rahman Abdi. Police seized guns and ammunition, and Abdi was arrested before being released the following day. Omar and her son have not been implicated in the case. Still, conservative critics quickly seized on the report online, targeting the congresswoman and her family. The Minneapolis Police Department has declined to comment, and Fox News Digital reached out to her office for comment on the incident. Ted Lindner, Fox News.
4: I thought they hated guns. But it's okay when...
5: Yeah, they have.
4: Yeah. Okay, well, communication problems appear to have allowed Marine One and a commercial airliner to get too close earlier this month.
7: Controllers at Ronald Reagan National Airport say they did not receive a standard three-minute warning before Marine One departed from the White House, and alternative plans to relay a radio call were also unsuccessful, according to a preliminary report from the National Transportation Safety Board. Controllers allowed a flight to take off from the airport on August 4th, despite Marine One lifting off at the same time. Following a collision between an Army Black Hawk helicopter and an airliner last year, all takeoffs and landings at the airport are supposed to be halted whenever a helicopter is passing on a conflicting route. Officials say Marine One and the jet were not in danger of colliding, but were less than a mile apart. At the White House, Jared Halpern, Fox News.
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4: 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Singer and actress Dolly Parton touched millions through her music. However, Hoosiers also remember her for the book she put into children's hands. More than 150,000 Indiana children receive monthly books through Dolly Parton's Imagination Library. The free program mails age-appropriate books to children from birth until their fifth birthday, regardless of family income.
5: And a prankster is now paying up for her stunt.
12: A Maryland woman accused of faking a home invasion last fall will have charges against her dropped once she donates $1,000 to Montgomery County Police. Officers saying Moesha Gardner sent her husband a text claiming a man forced his way into their home and then sent him an AI-generated image of that man on their couch. The husband called 911. And when eight units raced to their home, they found a cell phone mounted on a tripod aimed at the front door. Inside the home, alone, was Gardner, who admitted sending the message as part of a prank. Authorities saying the incident posed an unnecessary risk to public safety and involved the use of already strained resources. She has 90 days to make the donation. Lillian Wu, Fox News.
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5: Is anybody out there? Traffic's still very, very light in a lot of our areas, including downtown South Bend, other than Sample Street and the Western Avenue corridor. So pretty easy getting around. Downtown Mishawaka, we can say the same. Your slowdowns right now off of Lincoln Way are at Church and Cedar, and that's it. Capitol Avenue is busy at McKinley and Jefferson right now, but no extra travel time needed through that. If you're in Elkhart, Napanee Street, looking pretty easy so far. California to Lexington to Indiana Avenue to Mishawaka Road. No problems south of the bypass either, other than a little bit of slowing at the intersection with County Road 26 by that big red barn there where they're going to be doing the Shred-a-thon for Crime Stoppers tomorrow. If you're driving in Goshen, Pike and Third's busy, typically always is, but no extra travel time needed through that right now. Anything in your path, you can text into us at 574-2595-953.
9: Now, from the Glass Doctor of Indiana Weather Center, here's your Storm Alert weather forecast.
13: Mostly sunny skies today. Beautiful day. We're looking at high temperatures up around 80 this afternoon. We'll be nice and quiet during high school football with temperatures in the 70s. Then overnight clear skies. We drop down to 57 for the overnight low. Saturday, partly sunny. Slight chance of a shower. High temperatures up around 82. I'm WSBT 22 Chief Meteorologist Carrie Pujo.
5: Still got that bright full moon in the sky, Laura. I have not turned into a wolf man yet, but I just did remind myself I have to trim my nose hairs.
14: Seriously?
5: Yeah, there is that. I am of an age. I'm getting hair everywhere. I don't want it.
4: Oh, 50, nice.
5: 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Checking out sports on the baseball scoreboard. Cardinals over the Orioles 7-5. The Brewers beat the Mets 8-2. Cubs, White Sox, Tigers, and Reds had the day off. And in the Midwest League, the Wisconsin Timber Rattlers blanked the South Bend Cubs 9-0. Wisconsin takes the series lead now with wins in two of the first three games.
14: It's high school football week number two tonight. On 95.3 MNC, you can hear Northwood taking on New Prairie. Coverage starts around 7:10. And the Elkhart County Game of the Week on Froggy 102.7 features Northridge taking on Columbia City at 7 o'clock. The Colts are preparing for their final preseason opponent in the Detroit Lions tomorrow. Rookie linebacker C.J. Allen says he's glad to be seeing a lot of reps throughout this preseason.
15: No doubt. Like you say, just gaining more confidence, just come with doing it. Just getting a rep set in, man. I think you never get enough reps.
14: The Colts will open the regular season against the Ravens in mid-September. Meantime, the Bears take on the Titans for their third preseason game. You can hear the game tomorrow evening on the MNC Nation at 101.9 FM and 1340 AM. Purdue will kick off their season next week, taking on the Sycamores at Ross Aid in West Lafayette. Head coach Barry Odom on where the team is as they close out fall camp.
16: Using the time during fall camp, much better team today than we were, 3 weeks ago or 4 weeks ago. Excited about the progress that they've made. Excited to get 11 days out now of the first game or about that.
14: The Boilers have won just three games in 2 years. Indiana has North Texas, and Notre Dame will face Wisconsin in week one. And the college football season begins this weekend for FCS-level teams. Indiana State will take on Southeast Missouri State at home. Valparaiso kicks off with Lawrence Tech. Butler is at home against Georgetown of Kentucky. That's your sports. Victor Garcia, MNC News.
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4: 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A new book cart was dedicated Wednesday at Goshen Health's Emergency Department. The cart is Kate's Cart's 49th and its first in Elkhart County. The organization has distributed more than 550,000 books since 2008. Alyssa Foster, MNC News.
1: And Lucy, you got some splaining to do about your newest landmark in TV history.
5: I Love Lucy, the groundbreaking sitcom that premiered on CBS 75 years ago, is making television history again. The Television Academy announcing the classic show is the first ever recipient of its new Legacy Award, honoring a program that's left a lasting mark on culture and the industry. A special tribute is set for Sunday, September 6th, during Night 2 of the Creative Arts Emmys. The sitcom pioneered the three-camera format, shot in front of a live studio audience, a technique still used today. During its original run, the show earned 20 Emmy nominations, winning 4, including Best Situation Comedy Series twice. Michelle Pulino, Fox News.
1: You're a big Lucy fan.
3: Oh, huge. Huge, huge, huge.
1: Yeah, I mean, was there any other, you know, television pioneer that just... maybe Aaron Spelling, you know, he left certainly a mark on TV, but Lucille Ball, I mean, my gosh, what an absolute
3: genius.
1: She
3: was a genius. She was a genius. And, you know, even with the divorce and everything, she still, you know, she took her, that was her brainchild, Desi Lu Studios. That was her brainchild. And she pioneered it. She was like the first woman in television to have her own, you know, company. Basically, that created all this content that she created. Yeah. I mean, it was absolutely remarkable what she did.
1: Oh, yeah. And I mean, in decades on TV, she had her three huge comedy series, I Love Lucy, The Lucy Show,

0: and Here's Lucy.
1: Yeah.
0: And then she came back in the 90s with Life with Lucy. That flopped. I mean, it was only on the air for like, I felt bad. It was only on the air for like maybe 8 episodes. Lucille Ball was heartbroken that the audience just, that they, you know, did not embrace it. And she died shortly after the program was canceled.
1: It's too bad. For me, there was no comparison. Like, a lot of people loved Carol Burnett, the Carol Burnett Show. And I, you know, I know that this will probably upset a lot of people, but I did not find her. To me, she wasn't funny.
0: Oh, Carol Burnett?
1: Yeah, they had laugh track. They would create things with like a laugh track during the show. Lucy, you didn't have to. You just couldn't stop laughing.
0: Do you know where Carol Burnett got her start?
1: Well, she's from Jamestown, New York.
0: Yeah. Well, she got her start from Lucille Ball. She made appearances on one of Lucille Ball's shows. I think it was...
1: Oh, Carol Burnett. I'm sorry. I thought you meant Lucy Ball.
0: No, Carol Burnett got her start...
1: On the really?
0: On the Lucy Show, yeah.
1: No kidding.
0: So she credits Lucille Ball for giving her that platform and then helping launch her career.
1: Right. I mean, I admire Carol Burnett as a person, but I don't find her content funny or anything. Lucy was just a one of a kind, and her bits were brilliant.
0: Yeah, and she was, for the zany characters that she portrayed on TV, she was anything but in real life. I saw a interview on YouTube. It was with the American Academy of Television and Arts with her daughter, Lucille Arnaz.
1: Arnaz, I met her. I met her. Yeah, she's a fabulous entertainer.
0: She did an interview with the Academy 10, 15, maybe 20 years ago, and she talked about what a ball buster, I mean, literally a ball buster, Lucille Ball was. And like, if Lucille Arnaz did not come to the set with her lines memorized and ready to go into acting and all that stuff, her mom would let her have it.
1: Yeah. No, amazing, amazing family. But Lucy was one of a kind.
0: It's 7 o'clock.
2: The death toll keeps rising. I'm Carmen Roberts, Fox News. Nepal says the number killed in the catastrophic flood has climbed to 538 with about 1,500 missing. Time may be running out to find more survivors where it appears everything is buried under mud and people face another danger. Fox's Chanley Painter explains.
3: Overnight, a lake formed by the landslides began overflowing upstream, putting at risk areas devastated by flash floods 2 days ago and forcing rescue operations to stop for about 90 minutes. Those rescue operations have now resumed since the overflow stopped.
2: Hundreds of tourists are listed among the missing, including about 90 Americans. A jury in Massachusetts resumes deliberations this morning in the murder trial of Lindsay Clancy, who killed her 3 young children, claiming postpartum psychosis. Yesterday, her defense attorney, Kevin Reddington, said she tried to get mental health help, but the system failed her.
4: Visiting doctors, seeing doctors, going to Rhode Island, being told, no, we can't help you. Calling a suicide hotline, we can't help you. Calling another suicide hotline, we can't help you. My God, what does she have to do?
2: But prosecutor Jennifer Sprague says Clancy knew what she was doing and that she told her family about thoughts of killing her children, but not health care providers.
5: And why? Because the police might take away her kids. That's a rational thought. And it also shows she knew it was a bad thought, a wrong thought.
2: An autopsy report contradicts police accounts of a deadly shooting in Memphis, Tennessee last month involving the National Guard troops. And the report says the Guard members assigned to a federal anti-crime task force shot 20-year-old Tyron Johnson in the back. Authorities had said that Johnson turned toward troops with a gun before they opened fire. 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
2: As the November general election approaches, President Trump is trying to help Republican candidates.
7: He is trying to boost Texas Attorney General Ken Paxton, who's trailed his Democratic opponent James Tallarico in the polls and fundraising in the Senate race. Republicans are feeling the urgency. A Fox News poll shows 52% of Republicans in Texas are motivated to vote compared to 59% of Democrats. The dynamics give Tallarico a 3-point edge, 51 to 48%. But again, House Speaker Mike Johnson says Republicans should have the advantage. And here is President Trump.
8: We're working very hard. We want to win that race.
7: Caroline Leavitt, who wrapped up her time yesterday as White House press secretary, says the president will hit the campaign trail several more times leading to November.
2: Fox's Madeline Rivera. The fastest growing Ebola outbreak in history spreads to two new health zones in Congo, reaching a total of 60. And yesterday, the country began vaccinating people against the virus and giving health care workers and other people on the front line priority in getting those shots. Health care officials say there are nearly 5,800 confirmed cases, including 2,786 deaths. And from real world terror to a thriller on the big screen, Ridley Scott's latest film hits theaters.
9: So what'd you do before the world ended?
10: Ridley Scott is back with a new post-apocalyptic thriller, The Dog Stars, based on the 2012 novel by Peter Heller. It's set years after a pandemic wipes out most of mankind. Jacob Elordi stars as a man living alone in the hangar of an abandoned airport with his dog, flying perimeter patrols in his Cessna plane, haunted by the loss of his wife.
11: The world it was doesn't exist.
10: When a distant radio transmission hints that something better might be out there, he sets out to find it. The cast also includes Josh Brolin and Margaret Qualley. Michelle Polino, Fox News.
2: I'm Carmen Roberts. This is Fox News.
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1: 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Good morning. I'm Laura Smith in the MNC News Center.
0: Good morning. I'm John Zimney. Good to be with you here on this finally a Friday, August the 28th, 2026. News continues now with our top local stories here on Michiana Mornings.
1: Indiana Michigan Power is proposing a $59 million rate reduction for its Indiana customers in 2027.
13: The utility says a residential customer using 1,000 kilowatt hours a month would save about $100 a year. The plan would also freeze residential rates for 3 years. INM says growth in electricity demand and revenue from large customers, including data centers, helped make the reduction possible. State regulators are expected to decide on the proposal in June of 2027. If approved, customers could begin seeing lower bills that summer. Brian Ford, MNC News.
0: The Elkhart City Council unanimously approved a moratorium on new data centers and battery energy storage facilities. The pause gives city leaders time to study concerns involving noise, water, and electrical use before considering future projects. Dozens of residents spoke in favor of the moratorium, which will run through the end of next year.
1: Four Republican members of the St. Joseph County Council are proposing a ban on new hyperscale data centers. Joe Thomas, Amy Drake, Randy Figg, and Andy Rutten filed a resolution directing the Area Plan Commission to amend the county's zoning ordinance. The measure is also supported by Republican council candidate Jamie O'Brien. A council vote is scheduled for late September.
12: 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Tires done right. Traffic update.
0: Rush hour number one, but traffic's still light through most areas. Downtown South Bend is busy. Sample Street at Chapin and Prairie, Main Michigan, and at Fellows Street. The Western Avenue corridor, pretty manageable right now. LaSalle Avenue corridor, that's filling in just about everywhere from Michigan on west to about Chapin and Marion. That is pretty tight traffic right now. Still easy up and down the hill on Eddy Street, and other slowdowns in South Bend to speak of at the moment. As far as traffic in Mishawaka, we're busy at McKinley and and Main Street, but no big backups near the schools just yet. Capitol Avenue traffic is running smoothly, but it is busy this morning at Cleveland and at Day Road, also at Jefferson. Those are your busiest intersections between the toll road and the bypass. If you're in Elkhart, let's look at Napanee East Street right now, getting busier. California Road all the way down to Lexington, and then from there to Mishawaka Road, but no extra travel time needed yet. And if you're on County Road 17 this morning, all looks pretty good for a change. Not a lot of traffic volume just yet, except for south of the bypass, right at County Road 18. We do have some slowdowns there. Anything in your path, you can text into us at 574-2595-953. Otherwise, a pretty easy Friday so far. 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
14: Now, from the Glass Doctor of Indiana Weather Center, here's your Storm Alert weather forecast.
15: Mostly sunny skies today. Beautiful day. We're looking at high temperatures up around 80 this afternoon. We'll be nice and quiet during high school football with temperatures in the 70s. Then overnight clear skies, we drop down to 57 for the overnight low. Saturday, partly sunny, slight chance of a shower, high temperatures up around 82. I'm WSBT 22 Chief Meteorologist Carrie Pujol.
0: Clear skies, 58 degrees. 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
1: It's safe to swim again at the Gene Clark Park and Beach in Benton Harbor. The Berrien County Health Department lifted the beach's swim advisory yesterday afternoon after new water tests showed safe conditions. The beach had been closed since Wednesday because of elevated E. coli bacteria levels.
0: There's new information about a SWAT standoff that happened Tuesday in Mishawaka.
18: The 40-year-old man in custody following the standoff has been identified. St. Joseph County Police went to a home in the 1000 block of Howard Street to arrest Adam Spencer on preliminary domestic violence-related charges. Police say Spencer ran from the home and barricaded himself inside a camper. He surrendered about an hour later and was arrested without injury. Heather Starr, MNC News.
1: 2 years after a fire destroyed the Judae Creek Golf Course Clubhouse in Granger, plans to rebuild are moving forward. The replacement will be smaller because of rising costs, updated building codes, and limited insurance coverage. WSBT reports it will include more bathrooms, golf simulators, and a deck overlooking the course, but no banquet space. A groundbreaking ceremony is planned for September.
0: Watching your money this morning, the war in Iran and the war between Ukraine and Russia are keeping gas prices higher than they usually typically are this time of year. Gas Buddy's Patrick DeHaan says diesel is being kept high, and that could drive prices on other goods even higher.
19: Diesel prices today continuing to climb at nearly $5.60 a gallon at the worst potential time. Farmers getting close to harvesting their crops, and that could push the needle higher for inflation in the months ahead, as diesel now is only 25 cents a gallon away from reaching a new all-time record.
0: DeHaan says if trends continue, it could be the highest gas has been on Labor Day.
1: Michigan's work ethic is taking another hit in a new national ranking.
20: Michigan landed dead last in WalletHub's ranking of the hardest working states, scoring just 27.32 out of 100. It ranked 50th in direct work factors and 34th in indirect factors. South Dakota topped the list with a score of 64.59. Tommy Lee, MNC News.
1: This marks the second straight year Michigan finished last in the ranking.
0: Just to clear up some confusion, I can't believe, you know, a week into Dan Bongino's new show, we still have some confusion among some of our listeners about where the show is and where it's not. Mm-hmm. So the show is not on 95.3 MNC. And I just want to make that point because yesterday I got an email from a listener. His name is Jerry, nice guy. And I did respond to him, but I said, he emails me, John, replacing Casey Hendrickson with Dan Bongino is a terrible mistake.
1: Yeah, that didn't happen.
0: Yeah. Casey is a world-class talent covering our local area in addition to state, national, and international news, and that is not replaceable. His coverage of COVID and local politics has made Michiana a better place to live, and a national host would never have that kind of impact. 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This should never have been a difficult decision, in my view. Thanks for your consideration. Jerry. So Jerry,
1: have you not been listening to Casey this week? Because he's on.
0: Yeah, I know. So I emailed Jerry back and I said, Jerry, we have not replaced Casey with Dan Bongino. Casey is still on 3 to 6 on 95.3 MNC, as he has been for more than 10 years now. 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
1: Right.
0: So, woo! Yeah. So there's that. And then I got another email from a listener. Actually, no, this was a text message from a listener. And Butch is in our audience, and he's a loyal listener.
1: Butch?
0: Yeah, Butch. And he's out by New Carlisle. And he's like, you know, I like Casey. You know, I want to tune into Dan Bongino. But my goodness, that signal is horrible. That signal is horrible on 101.9 and 1340. I cannot listen to it out here. So I he's like, up your signal coverage. It's only money. They'll make more. That was literally what he said in his text yesterday. So, and we get this a lot. We get this a lot about MNC Nation because it is a lower powered FM
1: frequency.
0: It basically covers Elkhart County and in the far eastern area of St. Joseph County. And that is it. And that's not because we're cheap. And that's not because, you know, we don't want to increase the power on that station. We would, and we'd love to. However, the FCC controls that.
1: Yeah.
0: Yeah. So the FCC, not only for MNC Nation, but also for 95.3 MNC and every other radio station in America with a transmitter, antenna tower, they determine how powerful the signal can be and where the signal goes and where the signal does not go.
1: Mm-hmm.
0: So... And I reminded Butch that, you know, we have the MNCNation.com website.
1: Right.
0: And you can also download
1: app.
0: The app. Yeah.
1: And app is the way to listen to it. That's how
0: it is.
1: I listen to 95.3 all the way to the East Coast whenever I drive there. Mm-hmm. I mean, literally, I listen to it all day long for 12 hours because I have the app.
0: Yeah.
1: And it's not like a high tech thing that, you won't be able to figure that out.
0: Right.
1: It's easy. It's free. You have one of those wires that go from your phone into your car stereo.
0: Yeah, or Bluetooth. You can do Bluetooth.
1: You can do Bluetooth as well. Wires. Yeah, but that's that, and then you can listen anywhere on the planet.
0: Yeah, and our app is pretty much at this point problem free. We've had various versions of the app in the past, and they've been wrought with problems. The version we have right now runs pretty good. Now, every now and then, the signal may drop. Like suddenly, the program goes away. That's usually because you have traveled from one cell tower to another cell tower. For instance, when I am on the toll road and say I'm like driving west toward Chicago, there's at one point near the St. Joe LaPorte County line, and there are two cell towers right there. And when I drive by, I lose the app, the app signal. Mm-hmm. So I have to restart it. I just hit play again, and then it comes back up.
1: Right.
0: And the same is, and I've been on the phone before with others. And when I hit those two towers, my phone call drops off because it's switching, and there's just kind of something with that area where it doesn't switch very well.
1: So
0: then I have to call the people back or whatever. So it's not perfect. It's technology, but you got crystal clear listening no matter where you are. So you can listen in New Carlisle, LaPorte, Porter County, Lake County, Timbuktu. You can hear Dan Bongino that way.
1: Mm-hmm. But it's 99.99999% great. Yeah. Perfect.
0: Yeah. But again, if you're listening on the radio, he is on 101.9 FM, 1340 AM. And Casey Hendrickson is still employed by us at 95.3.
1: I think Casey was probably trying to tease the audience a little bit.
0: Yeah, Casey made a big deal about this last week when we announced it
1: the air. Yeah, he made it seem like, are they trying to fire me or something? Yeah,
0: he did do that. He's got some flair for the drama. That guy does. But we definitely have not gotten rid of Casey Hendrickson.
1: Right.
0: Believe me, he leaves all his junk in the studio and it's all still here. Anyway, check him out 3 to 6, Casey and Dan Bongino. MNC News Time, 7:18.
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0: 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Two Fort Wayne strip club owners have paid nearly $2 million to 33 models. Now, the models argue that the clubs repeatedly use their photos and likenesses and promotional social media posts without their permission. Now, none of the models worked for the clubs or even had a relationship with them. The lawsuit said the use of their images damaged their personal brands and could affect future opportunities.
1: Again, I picked the wrong career. All right?
0: I know.
1: And Texas so-called drag show ban law is struck down by the courts yet again.
4: U.S. District Judge David Hittner, a Reagan appointee, said the measure, known as Texas Senate Bill 12, improperly restricted speech, violating the First Amendment of the Constitution. The ruling prevents State Attorney General Ken Paxton from enforcing the law and denies his motion for a new trial. The law outlaws sexually oriented performances on public property or in the presence of an individual younger than 18. Hittner said the law was so overly broad as to lead even activities such as cheerleading, dancing, live theater, and other common public occurrences to be treated as civil or criminal violations. In his ruling, Hittner also gave advice to those who find drag shows offensive, saying, quote, the solution is relatively simple. Just don't go. Gianna Gelosi, Fox News.
0: But what if they just show up?
1: Yeah.
0: I mean, because that has happened.
1: Yeah.
0: I mean, I'm sorry, that has happened before where, you know, kids are gathered for some kind of something and then suddenly...
1: Well, they also have parents, like, stupid enough to take them.
0: Yeah.
1: So.
0: Oh, my gosh. All right.
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0: And what's up with Texas these days? I mean, seriously. What is up with Texas?
1: Epic City. Have you heard of it?
0: Well, yeah. The Muslim design city, but... That's beside the point at this point. I mean, just it's like that plus like all this other stuff starting to happen.
1: That's what I'm saying. It's something's amiss in Denmark.
0: Yeah. All right. Okay. Let's check out the roads here. Nothing amiss on our roads. We're good on the bypass, the toll road. Rush hour number one is pretty easy so far, but traffic volumes on the pickup. Downtown South Bend, Sample Street, Franklin to Fellows on and off slowing. Northbound slowdown on Michigan Street on the approach to Monroe. You stay tight through the Western Avenue corridor, and then you're tight once again once you reach the LaSalle Avenue corridor. LaSalle Avenue busy from Michigan Street all the way to Chapin and Marion. And that's just South Bend. Mishawaka getting busier now on Lincoln Way in the downtown area. Main Church, Cedar. We're good by the high school. Beaker Street starting to fill in. Capitol Avenue's busy off of Lincoln Way. And then the Twin Branch area, that is starting to slow in front of the park. Anything in your path, 574-2595-953.
5: Now, from the Glass Doctor of Indiana Weather Center, here's your Storm Alert weather forecast.
15: Mostly sunny skies today. Beautiful day. We're looking at high temperatures up around 80 this afternoon. We'll be nice and quiet during high school football with temperatures in the 70s. Then overnight clear skies. We drop down to 57 for the overnight low. Saturday, partly sunny. Slight chance of a shower. High temperatures up around 82. I'm WSBT 22 Chief Meteorologist Carrie Pujo.
0: A few clouds floating up there with the sun. Temperature is 58. 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
1: Coming up next, some surprising results from a new poll regarding Indiana's abortion law. 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
1: MNC News Time is 7:27. 3 years after Indiana's near-total abortion ban went into effect, new polling suggests many voters in battleground state House districts believe the law is too extreme.
6: According to the Indiana Reproductive Freedom PAC, 52% of voters in competitive districts say current restrictions are too severe, forcing local families facing devastating medical diagnoses to seek care outside the state. Abby Hall is a Carmel resident.
7: She had started to kick recently, so with every day that I remained pregnant, I could feel her moving more, and it just felt like I was in this torture that I couldn't escape from. I wasn't in control of my own body in any way.
6: Hall's pregnancy had a devastating prognosis and was forced to travel to Illinois to get the care she needed. Jeanette Cruz, Network Indiana.
1: Coming up next, traffic, weather, and the lowest gas prices. It's 7:20.
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1: Easy Friday so far on the roads, bypass, toll road included, and for long distance drivers, no problems right now. Uh-oh. I take that back. As I'm zooming into northwestern Indiana, traffic is at a stall. So sorry, I spoke too soon. Right at Klein Avenue, stalled out right now thanks to crashes that have occurred by the Hard Rock Casino, if you're familiar with that area, and that's going toward Illinois. So take the Skyway instead if you can, but then, of course, you got to pay all those tolls. Forecast calling for bright, sunny skies today. It's going to be a nice weekend. Warmer, too. We're going to top out right around 81 degrees today and tomorrow. Sunday, humidity builds. High 85. Monday, 87. Chances for storms on the increase. Tuesday, with a high of 88. Right now it's 58 degrees outside the MNC studios. Pre-market trading mixed this morning. Dow futures up right now by 14. NASDAQ down 74. S&P 500 down by 1.
2: Graham, rescue crews continue to search through mountainous terrain in the Himalayas after flash flooding devastated communities along the Nepal-China border. More moisture on the way.
3: As that moisture tries to cross over the mountains, that's when you can get in these absolute downbursts. And you could be talking about really heavy rain. And in tall mountains, those have to all rush down somewhere.
2: Fox meteorologist Adam Klotz, number of killed at more than 530. Jury deliberations continue this morning in the trial of Lindsay Clancy. The Massachusetts mom has admitted to murdering her three children, but the defense argues she's not criminally responsible because she suffered from postpartum mental health problems.
4: The jury is comprised of 9 women and 3 men with 6 additional alternates. They'll consider a range of outcomes, including not guilty due to a lack of criminal responsibility.
2: Fox's Nate Foy outside that Plymouth, Massachusetts courthouse. 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
5: 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Good morning. I'm Laura Smith in the MNC News Center.
1: I'm John Zimney. Good to be with you here on this early Friday for Michiana Mornings as we continue on with more of our top local stories.
6: Been pleased with the total response from local, state, to federal. And here we are with a declaration that came more quickly than what we all thought in terms of the major declaration.
5: 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Here's FEMA Region 5 Administrator Fred Kaler on how folks can apply.
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1: State of Indiana, meantime, is increasing support for schools and students affected by the storms.
8: Governor Mike Braun says specialized teams will help districts recover lost classroom time and assist families displaced by the damage. Schools may use makeup days, shorten scheduled breaks, or extend the school day. The recovery plans are due to the state by September 18th. Additional grant funding will also help schools provide displaced students with food, clothing, shelter, and transportation. Victor Garcia, MNC News.
5: A mini bike rider has died following a crash with an SUV in St. Joseph County. Police were called to Leeper and Walnut Roads just before 6 o'clock Wednesday evening. Investigators say both vehicles were traveling south on Walnut Road when they collided near the intersection. The mini bike rider was taken to Memorial Hospital with life-threatening injuries and later died. The St. Joseph County Fatal Crash Team is investigating factors that led to the collision.
1: Checking the crimes and courts file today, a shipment of fake designer jewelry and handbags worth nearly $3.8 million has been intercepted by federal officers in Indianapolis. Customs agents seized 875 pieces of counterfeit jewelry and 5 designer bags shipped from Hong Kong. Border officials say the goods carried fake trademarks for brands including Chanel and Tiffany & Company and wore that counterfeit sales help fund organized crime.
5: From the Health News File, AI is moving from the research lab into the cancer treatment room.
9: At Henry Ford Health, doctors used AI to redraw a lung cancer patient's radiation plan before each treatment. The system adjusted for shifting organs, while a physician checked every change before treatment. Doctors said it could be especially useful for tumors near mobile organs. The hospital said it was among the first to use this adaptive radiation technology in the country. Brian Ford, MNC News.
1: And a new study suggests that Michigan Lake sturgeon may live for centuries. With some potentially reaching 300 or even 400 years old.
10: Concord Health, doctors used AI.
11: Researchers used 44 years of data from five Great Lakes populations to estimate their lifespans based on growth rates. Previous estimates put sturgeon lifespans closer to 70 to 100 years. The findings could influence how scientists study the fish and how managers approach conservation. Alyssa Foster, MNC News.
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1: State Road 2 is good. U.S. 20 fine. Bypass to Rolling Prairie and New Carlisle. No issues. However, U.S. 20 is jamming up right now in the Springville area. That's to or from Michigan City if you're right around that intersection with State Road 39. So extra travel time needed through that part there in LaPorte County, but closer to home. Downtown South Bend, rush hour is pretty easy right now. Sample Street, just some on and off slowing between Chapin and Prairie and then also Fellows Street. No extra travel time needed yet. Western Avenue Corridor, you probably will need a couple extra minutes getting from Michigan even to William Street. It's just that kind of slow go right now. And same says for the LaSalle Avenue Corridor, too. Busy coming right off the bridge and headed to William Street and Chapin to Marion Street. Lots of on and off stoppages going on. Lincoln Way is good between downtown and the airport. There is some slowing at the Bendix Drive intersection. If you're in Mishawaka, easy getting through the downtown area right now, though traffic on the pickup on Lincoln Way at Church, at Cedar, at Burkett, at Capitol Avenue, and in front of Twin Branch Elementary and Park. In Elkhart County, let's talk about the city of Elkhart. It's Napa and E Street that's the busiest right now, and traffic is starting to get solid between California Road and Indiana Avenue to allow a couple extra minutes time. 19 good between the bypass, Wakarusa, and Napa and E. No extra travel time needed there. City of Goshen, downtown, busy. Pike Street is at Indiana Avenue, Chicago, and then also at Pike and 3rd. 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
0: Now, from the Glass Doctor of Indiana Weather Center, here's your Storm Alert weather forecast.
12: Mostly sunny skies today. Beautiful day. We're looking at high temperatures up around 80 this afternoon. We'll be nice and quiet during high school football with temperatures in the 70s. Then overnight clear skies. We drop down to 57 for the overnight low. Saturday, partly sunny. Slight chance of a shower. High temperatures up around 82. I'm WSBT 22 Chief Meteorologist Carrie Pujol.
1: Just partly cloudy right now, but plenty of sunshine. 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
0: Yes. On the loop. It's great.
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0: Escape to an Island inspired party at Cam Island Parrothead Fest tomorrow at the Cam Island Park in Mishawaka. 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
1: From food trucks to Touch a Truck. That's right, Touch a Truck is happening tomorrow from 9:30 until 1:30 at the Studebaker National Museum and the History Museum in South Bend. Kids can climb aboard fire truck. Oh, my gosh. How old do you have to be? I want to go to this.
0: You do?
1: Yeah.
0: You still want to touch a truck.
1: At 60 years old, I would love to climb aboard a fire truck, an ambulance, classic cars, and other big vehicles while enjoying food trucks and community activities. Admission, by the way, is also free for both museums tomorrow.
0: Step back in time at the 14th Annual Michiana Renaissance Festival tomorrow and Sunday, St. Joseph County Fairgrounds. 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
0: Yeah, we kind of do.
1: Yeah.
0: Already.
1: Verbal jousting.
0: Verbal jousting.
1: Let's see, looking for Sunday evening plans? Enjoy free live music at the Pottawatomie Park Summer Concert Series. From 6 until 8, Soul Discovery will perform. Food trucks, of course. How many food trucks are there in Michiana? We're going to have food trucks at all these events.
0: Yeah, this is like food truck haven.
1: Yeah, exactly. Bring your blankets or your lawn chairs. How many blankets and lawn chairs are there? I mean, food trucks, blankets, and lawn chairs. It's pretty much a staple for all the events.
0: So much going on in our community.
1: Yeah.
0: And this weekend's community calendar is always brought to you by the Elkhart Public Library. They have everything you need to stay informed and entertained.
1: All right. And one note about the Celebration Under the Stars. Laura, I take it you're going. So if you're bringing a blanket, a lawn chair, make sure your cooler is not the size of a minivan. Otherwise, you're going to hear from Laura Smith.
0: I know. I'm a bunch of friends. We're all going.
1: That's going to be a lot of fun.
0: Oh, yes, it is.
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1: MNC News Time, 7:46. Child abuse detectives arrested a woman on a preliminary neglect charge after finding an infant abandoned in Indianapolis earlier this week. According to the Indianapolis police, they say that the baby was found uninjured behind a strip mall. The infant was the third baby to have been found abandoned in Indianapolis this year. One of the previous infants was found dead.
2: And nearly 25,000 pounds of frozen buffalo chicken has been recalled.
3: The recall's been announced due to an inspection lapse. It involves Shanghai Ravioli Corporation's frozen, not-ready-to-eat buffalo chicken rangoon and mozzarella sticks. The products were shipped to five states: Maine, Massachusetts, New Hampshire, Rhode Island, and Vermont. All have sell-by dates from July 8, 2026 to June 29, 2027. The Department of Agriculture's Food and Safety Inspection Service says the affected products bear false marks of inspection with establishment number EST18004. The products should be thrown away or returned to their place of purchase. Deborah Valentine, Fox News.
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2: The traffic's been kind of ho-hum today. I mean, for a Friday, I mean, the rush hour is happening.
1: I feel like no one's awake.
2: Don't you have that feeling a little bit? There is that vibe out there.
1: Yeah.
2: It's not Labor Day weekend, folks. That's next week. That's next week. And I know kids are getting ready for school and all that, but right now, everything is pretty calm as far as the, getting from here to there, no matter where you are. Bypass and toll road included. Let's check out construction. Here's Victor Garcia.
4: In South Bend, milling and paving work is restricting traffic on Colfax Avenue between the East Bank Trail and Eddy Street. The road remains open, but expect delays. Corby Boulevard is closed in the 1200 and 1300 blocks for water and sewer work. Detour using Jacob, Campo, and Arthur. And waterline repairs are causing delays on South 30th Street in the 800 block. Use Wall, 29th, and Mishawaka Avenue as alternates. See a crash or backup? Call or text us at 574-2595-953.
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0: Now, from the Glass Doctor of Indiana Weather Center, here's your Storm Alert weather forecast.
5: Mostly sunny skies today. Beautiful day. We're looking at high temperatures up around 80 this afternoon. We'll be nice and quiet during high school football with temperatures in the 70s. Then overnight clear skies, we drop down to 57 for the overnight low. Saturday, partly sunny, slight chance of a shower, high temperatures up around 82. I'm WSBT 22 Chief Meteorologist Carrie Pujol.
2: 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The Cardinals over the Orioles last night, 7-5. Brewers beat the Mets, 8-2. The Chicago Cubs, the White Sox, the Tigers, and Reds all had the day off. In the Midwest League, the Wisconsin Timber Rattlers blanked the South Bend Cubs 9-0. Wisconsin now takes the series lead with wins in two of the first three games. And one more sports now, once again, Victor.
4: 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And the Elkhart County Game of the Week on Froggy 102.7 features Northridge taking on Columbia City at 7 o'clock. The Colts are preparing for their final preseason opponent in the Detroit Lions tomorrow. Rookie linebacker C.J. Allen says he's glad to be seeing a lot of reps throughout this preseason.
6: No doubt. Like you say, just gaining more confidence, just come with doing it. Just getting a rep set in, man. I think you nothing get enough reps.
4: The Colts will open the regular season against the Ravens in mid-September. Meantime, the Bears take on the Titans for their third preseason game. You can hear the game tomorrow evening on the MNC Nation at 101.9 FM and 1340 AM. Purdue will kick off their season next week, taking on the Sycamores at Ross Aid in West Lafayette. Head coach Barry Odom on where the team is as they close out fall camp.
7: Using the time during fall camp, much better team today than we were, 3 weeks ago or 4 weeks ago. Excited about the progress that they've made. Excited to get 11 days out now of the first game or about that.
4: The Boilers have won just three games in 2 years. Indiana has North Texas, and Notre Dame will face Wisconsin in week one. And the college football season begins this weekend for FCS level teams. Indiana State will take on Southeast Missouri State at home. Valparaiso kicks off with Lawrence Tech. Butler is at home against Georgetown of Kentucky. That's your sports. Victor Garcia, MNC News.
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0: do good for Dolly or something like that. And because she wanted everybody to do like a random act of kindness for someone today in memory of Dolly Parton, which I think is just a great idea, except I can't remember the hashtag.
1: Okay. All right. I'm going to try to, did you look on her Facebook page?
0: Maybe? I did. And I didn't, she hadn't posted about it yet.
1: Okay. So. All right. Well, just go do something nice for other people today. By the way, the show, this portion of the program brought to you by Sweetamine, the glycine miracle, and the science of living long and free from inflammation. And they have a special going on.
0: They do, because the Labor Day sale, and it's until the end of this weekend. Is it the end of, when's Labor Day?
1: Well, Labor Day is next weekend.
0: Okay, so it's probably next weekend. Yeah. But yeah, go to sweetamine.com, SWEETAMINE. I'm tired. It's Friday. Sweetamine.com. Go there. You're going to see exactly what the sale is and how much you're going to be able to save.
1: It's Friday and Brittany's not here, so we're off script, and this is just how it all falls apart.
0: Goofy.
1: Yeah. Hey, 15 minutes from now, we're supposed to have a visit from the folks who drive the Oscar Mayer Wienermobile, which is around Michiana all weekend long, appearing at different events. Laura, you asked the question earlier today. Will you be able to buy a hot dog when the Wienermobile shows up?
0: And it's been my primary concern since I heard about this.
1: Yeah, Michael in our audience says the Oscar Mayer Wienermobile does not cook or sell hot dogs.
0: What?
1: Yeah.
0: And I didn't have my mom's hot dog last night for dinner because I wanted to save all that deliciousness for the breakfast.
1: Oh, Laura, you could have hot dogs for dinner, for breakfast. You could have hot dogs like 8 times a day.
0: That's like the Good Humor truck not having any ice cream. Yeah. Isn't it?
1: Okay, take it up with them when they come in.
0: I will.
1: At 8:10 this morning.
0: I'm going to have to ride around that in that Wienermobile.
1: Don't be too mean, because they promised a ride in the Wienermobile.
0: Okay.
1: And you're the designated rider, the designated passenger. So I want pictures. I want videos. I want a traffic report.
0: Okay.
1: Try to get them to get you to kind of drive around the block, like from here to McKinley.
0: Oh, my
1: gosh. Something, then phone in. That'll
0: know.
1: Be fun.
0: I'm a little nervous.
1: That's the Oscar Mayer Wienermobile, which, by the way, was at Howard Park last night for their outdoor concert series.
0: Uh-huh.
1: And then I know
0: today they're somewhere in the morning.
1: Yeah, somewhere.
0: Till noon somewhere. We had it.
1: And then on Sunday, they're appearing at the Mishawaka Market, the Farmer's Market in downtown Mishawaka from 10 until 2.
0: Because nothing says Farmer's Market like hot dogs.
1: Exactly. Pardon my voice. I tell you, listeners are concerned about my voice. Yeah, thank you. I appreciate it.
0: You've been choking for about 6 weeks now.
1: Yeah, I know. It comes and it goes.
0: I think it's an allergy, because no one can have a cough and cold as long as this one has lasted.
1: Everyone's been telling me to go to the doctor, but I have a doctor's appointment next Thursday. So I'm just holding out till then.
0: I know. And let's just hope you don't cough up a lung before then.
1: Yeah. So, and when you get to be a certain age, you talk a lot about your health. So just give me a minute here. But I have a doctor's appointment next Thursday. I also have a dermatologist appointment next Monday. And then I also have a cardiologist appointment on September 17th. And there's only so much money in my HSA right now. So I am not making an extra trip to the doctor when I already have an appointment a week from yesterday.
0: I think, though, kind of your health should trump that.
1: It should, but I think I'll last till then. I'm not sure my voice will last, but I'm sure I will last till next Thursday.
0: You cannot lose your voice again like you did.
1: Laura, it's been on and off since mid-July. I mean, let's face it, it's come and gone. And this has happened before. I mean, remember that?
0: You need Sweetamine. Did you take your Sweetamine?
1: I did not. Remember that one year, though, I lost it.
0: Because it takes inflammation down. Inflammation is the problem, is the precursor to all sorts of maladies.
1: I'm getting schooled by Laura right now.
0: Yeah.
1: This is what's happening.
0: You need, and I also have Balance of Nature here. You should be taking this. You should be taking this. There's right here, free, delicious.
1: Oh my gosh. My gosh.
0: No hot dogs for you.
1: All right. You're going to scare this disease away, or whatever it is that's afflicting me.
0: Disease.
1: Yes. I was going to scare it away.
0: Oh.
1: All right. We'll be back with more MNC News Time Now, 7:50.
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2: Good on the bypass, good on the toll road, the school zones, so far so good. We'll check more with traffic and weather coming up here in just a moment, but a brief on weather. Today is going to be super nice. Great start to the weekend with sunny skies and a high of 81. It's going to be a lot warmer next week, though. Get ready. Summer is making a return. Currently 59 degrees outside the 95.3 MNC studios. Top local stories in 5 minutes. 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
4: Time is running out. I'm Carmen Roberts, Fox News. It's been almost 2 days since a glacier landslide caused a devastating flood in Nepal and Tibet, and crews are scrambling to find the missing.
5: Time is of the essence as conditions continue to get worse as more rain is scheduled over the next few days.
4: Fox's Stephanie Bennett reporting from London.
5: Nepal says at least 547 people have died, while at least 5 were killed in Tibet. Together, both countries say more than 1,500 people are still missing, including 90 Americans. Those sources told Reuters 117 tourists have been rescued, including 2 U.S. nationals.
4: Emergency management crews are closely watching a lake formed by the flood in case it starts overflowing again. Jurors in the Lindsey Clancy trial in Massachusetts will resume deliberations this morning as they try to determine if she's criminally responsible for killing her 3 children in 2023 or whether she was in the midst of postpartum psychosis. President Trump arrives at an awkward moment for his presidency today as the war against Iran reaches the 6-month mark, a notable milestone for the conflict. The Republican leader repeatedly assured Americans it would be a little excursion lasting a matter of weeks. A big issue remains the Strait of Hormuz, and U.S. Admiral Brad Cooper posted on X.
6: Internationally recognized transit routes in the Strait are free of Iranian sea mines thanks to the incredible work of the U.S. military.
4: And President Trump has shifted gears from military action, says he's not in a hurry to end the war as he relies on economic sanctions to pressure Iran. And U.S. crude oil is a bit lower this morning at $82.87 a barrel. And Russian forces resume drone attacks on Ukraine's capital region of Kyiv, and killing one person and wounding two. 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
4: A federal judge issues a temporary halt on attempts to implement President Trump's executive order limiting mail-in voting. Now, that move stalls the directive for a second time, only about a week before the first mail ballots are due to be sent out for the midterm elections. A new divorce rule goes into effect in Missouri.
8: Governor Mike Kehoe signed a bill into law in April that replaces an old rule in Missouri that required couples to list their pregnancy status on court documents, in which some judges would pause or couple refused to finalize a divorce until after the baby was born. The new rule, now in effect, bans judges from holding up a divorce based on a pregnancy status. Anyone who wants to leave a marriage can do so right away. Advocates say the old rule in some cases also trapped domestic violence survivors in dangerous or abusive homes during pregnancy. Jeff Manasso, Fox News.
4: Twitter is back, but not the way you remember it.
9: There's a new thing called Twitter.now, and it is created by a company called Operation Bluebird, headed up by Stephen Coates, one of the old Twitter's former lawyers. Elon Musk and X tried suing them last year, but it appears X gave up their trademarks on the old names. Coates says in a LinkedIn post they're not looking to recreate the old network like Blue Sky tried doing, but is testing out new methods for monitoring and ranking user postings without concealed algorithms. So, and it costs about $20 to get in on the platform tests. Eben Brown, Fox News.
4: Federal Reserve Chairman Kevin Warsh will address an audience of international economists and central bankers this morning at the Jackson Hole Economic Symposium in Wyoming. And his speech is expected to focus heavily on inflation and the outlook for interest rates. Stock futures are mixed ahead of that speech, and that was after the major indexes closed higher yesterday, led up by tech shares. I'm Carmen Roberts. This is Fox News.
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10: 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Good morning. I'm Laura Smith in the MNC News Center.
2: Good morning. I'm John Zimney. Good to be with you here on this Friday morning. It's August the 28th, 2026. News continues now with our top local stories here on Michiana Mornings.
10: Indiana Michigan Power is proposing a $59 million rate reduction for its Indiana customers in 2027.
11: The utility says a residential customer using 1,000 kilowatt hours a month would save about $100 a year. The plan would also freeze residential rates for 3 years. INM says growth in electricity demand and revenue from large customers, including data centers, helped make the reduction possible. State regulators are expected to decide on the proposal in June of 2027. If approved, customers could begin seeing lower bills that summer. Brian Ford, MNC News.
2: 1, 2, 3, 4 Republican members of the St. Joseph County Council are proposing a ban on new hyperscale data centers. Joe Thomas, Amy Drake, Randy Figg, and Andy Rutten filed a resolution directing the Area Plan Commission to amend the county's zoning ordinance. The measure is also supported by Republican Council candidate Jamie O'Brien. A council vote is scheduled for late September.
10: The Elkhart City Council has unanimously approved a moratorium on new data centers and battery energy storage facilities. The pause gives city leaders time to study concerns involving noise, water, electricity use before considering any future projects. Dozens of residents spoke in favor of the moratorium, which runs through the end of next year.
3: 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Traffic update.
2: All right, getting busier around town here as we enter rush hour number two. Starting in downtown South Bend, traffic now starting to get solid on Sample Street, Chapin and Prairie, Main Michigan, also at Fellows Street, northbound on Michigan. On the approach to Monroe, the Western Avenue corridor is filled in. Same with the LaSalle Avenue corridor. Tough getting down the hill from Eddy Street if you're, say, at LaSalle. If you're going up the hill, it's a lot easier. There's no backup there in the northbound lanes of Eddy. And then in Mishawaka, we got the slowdowns now aplenty. McKinley, really solid between the railroad tracks and Main Street. And that's in both directions of travel. Slow go on Main Street as well in front of the middle school between McKinley and Jefferson. And in downtown Mishawaka, slowness continues now on Lincoln Way at Church, Main, Cedar, in front of Mishawaka High School. And then also at Burkett, at Beeger, at Capitol Avenue. And man, oh man, is there a northbound slowdown on Capitol. Traffic is crawling on the approach to the intersection with Lincoln Way. It's going to take you several light cycles to get through it, but there's a backup right now about a quarter mile. Anything in your path, text in 574-2595-953.
3: Now, from the Glass Doctor of Indiana Weather Center, here's your Storm Alert weather forecast.
12: Mostly sunny skies today. Beautiful day. We're looking at high temperatures up around 80 this afternoon. We'll be nice and quiet during high school football with temperatures in the 70s. Then overnight clear skies. We drop down to 57 for the overnight low. Saturday, partly sunny. Slight chance of a shower. High temperatures up around 82. I'm WSBT 22 Chief Meteorologist Carrie Pujo.
2: Clear skies, 59 degrees right now outside the 95.3 MNC studios. 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
2: 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It's safe to swim again at Jean Clock Park and Beach in Benton Harbor. The Bering County Health Department lifted the beach's swim advisory yesterday afternoon after new water tests showed safe conditions. The beach had been closed because of elevated E. coli bacteria levels since Wednesday. Well, 2 years after a fire destroyed the Judy Creek Golf Course Clubhouse in Granger, plans to rebuild are moving forward.
14: The replacement will be smaller because of rising costs, updated building codes, and limited insurance coverage. WSBT reports it will include more bathrooms, golf simulators, and a deck overlooking the course, but no banquet space. A groundbreaking ceremony is planned for September. Heather Starr, MNC News.
2: Checking crimes in courts this morning. A 40-year-old man is in custody after a standoff in Mishawaka earlier this week, and now he's been identified. St. Joseph County Police went to a home in the 1000 block of Howard Street to arrest Adam Spencer on preliminary domestic violence-related charges. Now, police say Spencer ran from the home and barricaded himself inside of a camper. He surrendered about an hour later and was arrested without injury. Michigan classrooms could soon be facing a major staffing shakeup, with teachers signaling that they're ready to walk.
15: A new poll found 45% of Michigan teachers were considering leaving the profession within a year, while 56% were considering it within 5 years. Among those thinking about leaving, 48% cited low pay, 37% felt undervalued, and 32% said they lacked support from school administrators. Tommy Lee, WoWo News.
2: Now, watching your money, the war in Iran, the war between Ukraine and Russia, all keeping gas prices higher than they typically are this time of year. Here's Gas Buddy's Patrick DeHaan.
16: Seasonality is giving us a little bit of a dose of relief. Gasoline demand set to continue declining. Americans getting back to the grind. Schools reopening. Gasoline demand set to decline. And the switch over back to cheaper winter gasoline is going to add a little bit of relief. But still, major geopolitical tensions are keeping prices high.
2: DeHaan says if trends continue, it could be the highest that gas has been on Labor Day. And Michiana Crime Stoppers is going to hold its annual fall shredding event tomorrow in Elkhart County. Residents can safely dispose of unwanted personal documents from 8 until noon at South Gay Crossing, east of State Road 19 and County Road 26 in Elkhart. A minimum donation to $20 per vehicle is requested. Of course, the money helps Crime Stoppers pay rewards for anonymous tips that lead to arrests. Coming up next, top trending stories. We'll also check out your 5-day forecast. And the Oscar Mayer Wienermobile has arrived at Planet Radio. MNC News time, 8:12.
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19: Hey man, Casey Hendrickson here. I know you're used to me kind of being animated and amped up during these live endorsements, but I actually just want to sit down and talk to you about something. 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
2: 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The Oscar Mayer Wienermobile is in our parking lot. So there might be some gawkers delays on Edison Road in front of our...
21: That's right, rubbernecking.
2: Yeah, in front of our radio station. So be very careful if you're driving between Grape and Main in Mishawaka this morning off of Edison. And with us in studio... first time ever, we have hot doggers, Miley and Lindsay.
22: Hey, what's cooking?
21: Hey, good one. I hope hot dogs, because I've been craving a hot dog. My mother made them for dinner last night. I said, I can't eat it because I'm going to have hot dogs for breakfast.
22: Right.
21: And then I found out that you guys don't really have hot dogs in the Wienermobile. Is that true?
22: We do not at the Wienermobile, but we do serve up little hot dogs that last longer than what it may take to eat a hot dog. We have Wiener Whistles, and you can only get them if you see the Wienermobile.
2: Oh my gosh. I have not had a Wiener Whistle since I was like seven or eight.
21: I've never had a Wiener Whistle.
22: Oh my gosh.
21: I didn't know that was a thing.
22: Your time will come today.
21: Really? Okay. Yay. Then you're totally and completely pardoned for not having hot dogs for me for breakfast.
2: Okay. All right. Good. Now, Miley and Lindsay, let's get started here. You guys don't look old enough to drive, let alone drive the Wienermobile. So how in the world did you land this job? Like, what made you say, when you woke up one morning and said, you know what, I want to drive the Wienermobile. I want to be that person.
22: Well, it was my dream for a long time. My mom had talked about it like it was Sasquatch or something, and never saw it until college. And I read an article online about recruitment for the job. Applications open up every year in November, and all you need is a bachelor's degree to do it. So
21: really? In what kind of studies?
22: Any kind. We have someone on our team who studied biomolecular engineering right now.
2: Whoa.
21: That is incredible. Yeah,
23: you just need an appetite for adventure as well. That's the one of the things that really need for this too.
21: And how long do you drive for? Is it like a year, like Miss America or something like that?
23: It is a year long, June to June, and so we're doing this and we're traveling every week or 2 weeks to a new city. So yeah, that's what we're doing.
2: Okay,
23: yeah.
2: So how long have you been on the road this year so far, the two of you?
22: So far, only 2 months on the road, so we're fresh meat out there.
2: Oh, yeah. Okay, and what lands have you traveled? Like, where have you all been?
22: Yeah, we've cut through Chicago quite a bit, Indianapolis, Michigan, Detroit, Grand Rapids, and this is our first time in South Bend. It's really fun so far.
21: Oh, we hope you love it. But so, do you go all over the United States, or do you just stay in the Midwest?
23: So We are assigned the central region. There's 6 Wienermobiles total, and they're split up across the United States. So we're sticking to those states kind of in the central U.S.
21: Yeah, where are you guys from originally?
23: I'm from a Chicago suburb, so not too far away from here, but this is my first time.
22: Yeah, and I'm from Austin, Texas, where I actually was on the radio back then.
2: Whoa.
22: So this is my first radio station.
21: Wait a second. Wow.
22: I'm very excited. This is great.
2: This is Michiana Mornings with John, Laura, and Miley.
21: And Lindsay.
2: And
22: of course Lindsay.
2: What's it like to drive this? Is it easy to drive, number one? Is it easy to drive?
22: I mean, it comes with many condiments, we like to say.
2: Yeah.
22: Every Wienermobile has a soul. So you can imagine parking is difficult, but it is so much fun to drive. I mean, it's a parade everywhere you go. People are waving and honking, and it makes, you know, even the tiniest challenge just such a joy in the Wienermobile.
2: Yeah, I could say there can't be much road rage when you see the Wienermobile on the road.
22: No.
23: No.
2: You know,
23: no.
2: Unless maybe you make a turn without your turn signal.
22: Right, yeah. Honks are normally a good sign.
2: Okay, that's good. How about like funny or strange incidents along the way? Like, have you ever had, you know, anything really bizarre in your travels yet?
22: Yeah.
23: We had, this was at a grocery store in Michigan where this huge like plane vehicle showed up, and they parked like their nose right in front of our nose, and they give us a whole tour. And it was, I don't know if it,
21: like a private jet or something.
22: Yeah, basically this family, they work at a an airport out in Michigan, and they restore crash like old school airplanes. And so they found this old World War II airplane, made it into a motorhome, and they basically travel the country and go pick up crash planes to restore in this mobile home that's also a plane. It was really, really random, and come to find out, very, very popular. There's a lot of stories on it out there too. Pretty cool.
21: And yet they were much more intrigued by your Wienermobile than even their crash planes. That's interesting.
22: Yeah, that's the cool thing about the Wienermobile too. You get to meet all sorts of people from every walk of life, and everyone has the same reaction.
2: Mm-hmm.
22: Sparks a lot of curiosity.
2: You know, you're a uniter. You really are. You're a uniter. I mean, we had Dolly Parton tragically lost her this week. We're all sad, but the Wienermobile is out there.
22: Right.
2: So it's like, you know, who doesn't smile when they see the Wienermobile?
21: For real. Yeah. Yeah. I think I would like to suggest to your corporate office that, that you find a way to hand out hot dogs.
22: Well, some of our events do serve hot dogs, but yeah, you can always get the wiener whistles at the Wienermobile. That is a guarantee.
2: What's inside the Wienermobile that people would be surprised to know about? I mean, you got the steering wheel and the stick shift or whatever, but what else?
23: So a lot of people do know about the Oscar Mayer jingle song.
22: Mm-hmm.
23: Oh, I wish I were an Oscar Mayer wiener.
2: Right. Yeah.
23: And we actually have a little button in the Wienermobile that we can press. And there's a speaker outside the vehicle, and it plays the jingle.
21: I want to
23: do
21: that.
23: We can show you guys. But as we pass around and even go in parades, we'll play that, and people will start singing along. So
2: that
22: it's pretty fun.
2: Cool.
21: Fun fact. What is it again? Now, refresh my memory. Oh, I wish.

0: trainer.
1: Everyone would be in love with me.
2: Oh, that was in love with me.
3: Oh, my gosh.
4: I know. I get mixed up with that one and then the one about bologna.
0: Oh, yeah.
4: The classic commercial.
0: That's a classic
4: the kid,
0: one.
4: You know, with his fishing pole and he's singing about Oscar Mayer bologna.
3: Oh, my goodness.
4: All right, let's do a fast round of questions here.
0: Okay.
4: Ketchup or no on a hot dog?
5: No.
0: Yes.
4: Well, Lindsay's from Chicago, so she says no.
0: She's got to stand by that.
4: And
0: I respect
4: Miley,
0: it.
4: You got some learning to do. All right.
5: I'm teaching her.
4: Chicago dog or chili dog?
0: Chicago dog.
2: What's a Chicago dog?
4: Oh.
0: It's dragged through the garden. It's got tomatoes. That seeded bun, the relish, that's very atomic green.
4: Onions.
5: The peppers.
4: Yeah, the hot peppers.
2: Yes. Okay.
4: And then a pickle, an entire pickle slice on it, too.
2: Mm-hmm.
5: Uh-huh. Yeah. No ketchup.
4: Yeah. No, not at all. What songs do you listen to in the Wienermobile when you're jamming along?
0: Ooh, we listen to all sorts of things. I think collectively we love listening to musicals. Gets the vocal cords warmed up, you know?
2: Broadway musicals.
0: Yes. Yeah.
2: Very cool.
0: I'm partial to country, though.
2: Are you?
0: I do like some country in the Wienermobile.
2: You're going to meet a country radio star out there in just a few minutes.
0: All right.
5: Yeah. Oh, man.
4: Yeah. One of our announcers here actually had the day off, but she's come in. And did she bring some of her kids with her?
2: Just Isaac.
4: Okay.
2: Little Isaac.
4: Brought her son with her.
0: Amazing.
4: To see the Wienermobile.
2: She has six kids, but she only brought one.
4: It takes a lot to get us in on our day off. It really does.
0: Oh, I'm sure.
4: The Wienermobile certainly does. Where are you appearing from now through Sunday?
0: Yeah, we'll be at the Chesterton Jewel Osco today. So if you want to jump time zones for a bit, you can come out and see us if you'd like.
2: Okay.
4: Oh, you're just in time. Their power is back on after the storms.
0: Yes.
5: We have the Studebaker Touch a Truck. That's going to be from 9:30 to 1:30 on Saturday, so tomorrow.
2: That is perfect.
0: And then we'll be right here in Mishawaka for the farmer's market on Sunday from 10 to 2.
4: Yeah, which is a great farmer's market, by the way. We've been to that a few times this summer, my wife and I, and I like it because it's not too big, it's not too small, it's just right.
0: There you go. Oh,
4: yeah, so that'll be cool. Maybe I'll see you on Sunday.
0: Yeah.
4: Stop by, get some...
2: I think you'll see him at the Touch-A-Truck, too. He was saying before how
4: I know, yes, I want to climb aboard a fire engine.
2: Yeah.
4: So now I can climb aboard the fire engine and the Wienermobile.
2: I think you could. Go.
0: Dreams will come true that day.
4: All right. Hot Doggers, Miley and Lindsay, thank you so much for being with us. And,
2: you guys are fabulous.
4: Thanks for spreading the mustard and the relish and the smiles.
2: Oh, wait, I have one more question. So is it a full-time gig or no? You said it happens on just at certain times of the month or something?
0: Full-time, one-year gig, spreading miles of smiles across the hot dog highways.
2: I love it.
4: All right.
2: Awesome.
0: Hey, thanks for having us.
4: Thanks for being here in Michiana this weekend, making everybody smile. We love it. We need it.
2: Are they going to be in the parking lot for a while or are they leaving?
0: We're here for a bit. Yeah.
2: For a little bit. Okay. I mean, are people allowed to come in?
4: If you want to come by, but you know what?
2: It better be in
4: the next. Delay.
2: Don't delay.
0: Yeah.
2: In the next 10 minutes, if you happen to be near the radio station.
4: There you go. MNC News Time 8:25.
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4: All right, and let's check out the roads outside of the parking lot at the radio station. We have a crash in downtown South Bend now reported. This is on Main Street. It's between Western and Wayne. Watch out for emergency vehicles at the scene. A bit of a backup situation, but it's not too bad, at least not yet. But you might want to avoid and take MLK or Michigan Street instead. That is busy by LaSalle Avenue. And in fact, the entire LaSalle Avenue corridor right now is filled in between Michigan, MLK, all the way over to Chapin and Marion Streets. Not too bad up and down the hill on Eddy Street. And in Mishawaka, we still got a school rush happening in front of John Young Middle School on Main between McKinley and Jefferson, and in front of Liberty Elementary between Main Street and the railroad tracks. That is in both directions of travel. And let's check out Mishawaka High School. Are the kids in the classroom yet? And for the most part, they are. Traffic is now easier in front of the high school off of Lincoln Way. Anything in your path? 574-2595-953.
6: Now, from the Glass Doctor of Indiana Weather Center, here's your Storm Alert weather forecast.
3: Mostly sunny skies today. Beautiful day. We're looking at high temperatures up around 80 this afternoon. We'll be nice and quiet during high school football with temperatures in the 70s. Then overnight clear skies, we drop down to 57 for the overnight low. Saturday, partly sunny, slight chance of a shower, high temperatures up around 82. I'm WSBT 22 Chief Meteorologist Carrie Pujol.
4: Right now, 60 degrees, sunny skies at the 95.3 MNC studios.
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4: 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An hour before the bell rings on Wall Street, we're up with the Dow futures by 85 points. The NASDAQ futures sliding 55, though. S&P 500 futures up 5.5. It's 8:30.
10: Fox News, I'm CJ Papa. President Trump hands the Congressional Space Medal of Honor to the Artemis II crew today at NASA's Johnson Space Center, honoring the astronauts who traveled around the far side of the moon, the farthest humans have ever gone in space. And last night, he headlined a fundraiser in Texas for Senate candidate Ken Paxton.
11: The Super PAC alone, MAGA Inc., has $400 million just sitting there in a bank account, but they are still going to go out and raise more money because ads in a place like Texas are going to be super expensive with media markets like Dallas and Houston.
10: Fox's Peter Ducey at the White House. The jury in the Lindsey Clancy murder trial resumed deliberations shortly. She's accused of killing her three little kids. And Nepal slammed by that vicious mudslide. Hundreds are dead. Thousands are missing, including 90 Americans. 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
4: MNC News time now, 8:32. Good morning. John Sibney alongside Laura Smith in the MNC News Center. Michiana Mornings continues now with more of our top local stories. There's an important distinction now that Indiana's under a major disaster declaration. FEMA says it can help with things like temporary housing and home repairs, but they won't rebuild your home.
14: FEMA staff, our teams, will be out in the communities working with the state on designated locations. Some state-led recovery resources will offer in-person support. Citizens, residents have 60 days to apply for assistance, but don't wait.
4: FEMA's Fred Kaler says the declaration opens the door to federal aid for people in 21 Indiana counties, especially the ones nearby. He urges storm victims with insurance to file a claim first before seeking assistance. Indiana, meantime, also helping storm-damaged school districts keep students on track academically. The Department of Ed will work with affected schools on plans to make up missed instructional time. There's been a couple of weeks of that in the northwest part of the state. Options could include adding school days or extending classroom hours. The state is also offering support for displaced students, including help with meals, clothing, shelter, and transportation. District recovery plans have to be submitted by September 18th to the state. Now checking crimes in courts, federal agents in Indianapolis seizing more than $3.7 million in counterfeit luxury goods. U.S. Customs and Border Protection officers intercepted a shipment from Hong Kong that was headed to a home in Georgia. Inspectors found 875 pieces of fake jewelry and knockoff handbags featuring counterfeit logos from top brands like Louis Vuitton, Gucci, and Cartier. Well, the owner of Tom's Donuts in Angola has agreed to pay millions of dollars all to settle a lawsuit that involves his payroll company.
9: Todd Saylor, CEO of PayServe, was accused of misusing more than $2 million in client funds. Court documents show Saylor, his wife, and PayServe agreed to pay $7.3 million to Dunham Athleisure Corporation. They also agreed to pay another $650,000 to other companies that made similar claims against PayServe. Victor Garcia, MNC News.
4: MNC News time now, 8:34. Rail passenger service is coming back to the historic Union Station in downtown South Bend.
15: The city announced funding for 80% of the project from the Federal Railroad Administration. Amtrak rail passenger service runs out of an adjacent station. The goal is to move that service into Union Station, which is nearly 100 years old. South Bend got the federal grant, which will fund the design and engineering necessary to bring inner city rail to life. Brian Ford, MNC News.
4: And the Howard Park Artisan Market is happening this weekend.
16: 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Alyssa Foster, MNC News.
4: MNC News time now, 8:35. It's time to announce the answer to the winner for the morning news quiz, where all you have to do is answer a question that's based on the morning news. And today's question was, where did Michigan rank in a list of hardest working states? And today our winner is Mike in South Bend, and he knew the correct answer, which is dead last. That's right. They were last on the list. And so for Mike's answer and his willingness to play and listen all morning, he gets the all new 95.3 MNC hat, America 250 style, adorned in red, white, and blue. This is a top-notch design. It looks super classy, a top brand as far as the hats go. And it all comes compliments of Tom Stout from Burston Marketing in Elkhart. That's Burston Marketing, BURSTON.com, online. And we'll play the news quiz again Monday morning at 8:25.
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4: All right, and checking out the roads this morning. The Wienermobile, by the way, is still in our parking lot. If you happen to be in Mishawaka and you want to stop by for a quick picture, I expect they'll be here maybe about 10 more minutes. But once they're gone, they're gone. So don't say I didn't warn you. I want to get here quick if you want to check out the Wienermobile. Laura's outside with it right now. Some of our other air personalities here at Planet Radio. All right, elsewhere in Mishawaka, McKinley Avenue, solid traffic. Both directions of travel still in front of Liberty Elementary, but that's got things tied up between Main Street and the railroad tracks. And we're still busy in front of the middle school as well on Main Street, both directions of travel between McKinley and Jefferson. Downtown Lincoln Way, slow go at Main and Church and Cedar. Better by the high school, but at Burkett and Beeger and Capitol Avenue, still a lot of congestion. Capitol Avenue also busy on the approach to Jefferson. We have gotten rid of that northbound backup on Capitol that was on its way to Lincoln Way. Things are getting back to normal in that area. And check it out, Elkhart County roads. Not a lot to talk about. Things look fairly normal. They're busy, especially on Napanee Street and Elkhart and County Road 17 between State Road 120 and the bypass, and at US 20 and State Road 15 by that big truck stop out south of Bristol. But for the most part, things look normal this morning. The bypass is good. The toll road is good. And anything in your path, 574-2595-953.
17: Now, from the Glass Doctor of Indiana Weather Center, here's your Storm Alert weather forecast.
3: Mostly sunny skies today. Beautiful day. We're looking at high temperatures up around 80 this afternoon. We'll be nice and quiet during high school football with temperatures in the 70s. Then overnight clear skies. We drop down to 57 for the overnight low. Saturday, partly sunny. Slight chance of a shower. High temperatures up around 82. I'm WSBT 22 Chief Meteorologist Carrie Pujol.
4: Great day to ride around in the Wienermobile. It's 61 degrees here at MNC. 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
4: 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Now, last half hour, we had guests in studio. Hot Doggers Miley and Lindsay with the Oscar Mayer Wiener Mobile. Now, how could we possibly top that, you ask? Well, I'll tell you. We got the guy on the news line right now, Mike Bernard from Corehearn Financial Service, host of the Wise Money Show here on 95.3 MNC. And Mike, the Oscar Mayer Wiener Mobile is your opening act this morning. Good morning to you, sir.
1: Good morning. I actually saw it. I was driving around town. I think it was Wednesday.
4: Yeah.
1: And we were going opposite direction. I almost turned around and followed it.
4: Yeah.
1: It's awesome.
4: Yeah, they're in our parking lot right now if you want to drop on by. But first, let's talk Financial Tip Friday stuff. And today, I want to focus in on Social Security. And I want to start with the latest news about the cost of living adjustment and what's expected for the year ahead. Mike, what is your current forecast for this?
1: All right. So my current forecast is actually it's going to be better than this past year. Obviously Social Security, it's got a lot of drama surrounding it right now due to insolvency and whatnot. But it is a crucial component of your retirement, and you already know this. But let me just tell you why, because I'm a geek. Number one, you want retirement income. You want your retirement income to slay three dragons. Okay, the first dragon is you want it to last your entire life. Social Security does that. Two, you want it to keep up with inflation. Now, do that without snickering. I'm going to give you my forecast here in just a second. But Social Security does this too. It has a cost of living adjustment, a COLA, every single year, and meant to keep up with inflation. And then number three, you want that paycheck to be steady and not fluctuate with market volatility. Social Security does that as well. Social Security is the only source for many people of retirement income that slays all three of those dragons. That's why it's so important. Last year, we had a cost of living adjustment around 2.8%. Medicare almost took all of that. The projection right now, I'm expecting just under 4%, just under 4% increase in Social Security next year, about 3.8. That's what I'm expecting for next year. But anyone sort of guessing or estimating right now, it's really all just a guess, because how this is calculated is they look at the CPIW. So a certain, the urban index for cost of living adjustment for the consumer price index. And they compare that from the third quarter of this year, which is what we're in right now, to the third quarter of last year. And that's what determines the cost of living adjustment for next year. Here's why I think it's closer to 4%. We've seen an uptick with inflation, right? We all expected that this issue in Iran would be, you know, in and out really quick. It's persisted a little bit, and we've seen inflation, I would say, stabilize, but not go down. It stabilized, you know, at these higher levels. And what that means is the likelihood is that this CPIW, this CPI for urban wage earners, is likely going to be higher in this third quarter. And that'll be a bigger increase to Social Security next year, projecting around $70 on average to the average Social Security check. How much of that will Medicare take? We just don't know. But that's the expectation right now with cost of living adjustment for Social Security.
4: All right. Am I safe to tell my mom she's getting a 4% raise next year, or should I just not say anything?
1: You can tell her approximately 4% raise.
4: Okay.
1: Yeah, I think it's safe enough.
4: All right. Now, when you started talking about this, you mentioned the I word, insolvency. So let's talk about Social Security and the risk of insolvency. What's the latest with those projections?
1: Just want to remind you, as we get into this, insolvency doesn't mean Social Security stops. It doesn't mean that, you know, it's going to go to zero. It feels that way. I mean, yeah, and it's terribly frustrating as a citizen to know that we're driving, you know, 70 miles an hour down a cul-de-sac. And we know that cul-de-sac is right there. What, you know, Congress, will you act? And no, they're still dealing with more pressing matters. But that we're getting closer and closer to that cul-de-sac here. And at the beginning of my career, I've been doing this for 20 years. At the beginning of my career, they were projecting around 2036. Then it was 2034. And just recently, the latest, and this wasn't even done by the government. This was done by some really smart researchers out of Penn, the Penn Wharton School. They're now projecting insolvency to be in 2032. And, you know, it's like that still feels like, oh, no, that's out there. Guys, that's a couple years away.
4: Yeah.
1: Like, I hate to say that. We're nearing the end of 2026. 2032 is a couple years away. So Congress needs to get their act together. What does insolvency mean? It doesn't mean that it's going to go to zero. Like I said, it's going to mean that the Social Security, if they let it go insolvent, will drop, the payout will drop to match the level of funding, which is FICA taxes that they collect, which they're projecting is about a 20% decline. I do not think they're going to allow Social Security to become insolvent. I do think they will make adjustments. What could those adjustments look like? We've done several shows about that, the Wise Money Show, so make sure you check it every Saturday morning at 9 o'clock. But the latest have been, well, if they raise FICA taxes by even just a little bit, 1%, that's going to go a long way to fixing Social Security and avoiding insolvency so that payments don't decline. Another is recalculating how much taxes or how much income someone can earn while they're paying tax on Social Security. Right now, there is a cap of around $184,000. If someone earns more than that, they stop paying taxes on into the Social Security system. So many people, when they hear that, they say, no, they should, you know, pay tax on all of it. Well, then that means all of their income will be calculated for determining Social Security benefits. So their benefits would go up. So there's a double-edged sword there. And then lastly, sort of to that point, the Social Security Administration, so the government did actually come out with a recommendation, and that is to cap Social Security benefits. That actually goes a long way towards solving the insolvency. So a lot of ideas, zero action, and we're all just left sort of waiting. But that's the latest on insolvency. 2032, Congress needs to get their act together.
4: Mm-hmm. And finally, we know that the most common age to claim Social Security is 62, but that may not always be best. How do you know when the best time for you to begin your Social Security, when that time has come? How do you know?
1: I saw this yesterday. Experts say the worst time to claim Social Security is 62. I disagree. I wouldn't say it's the best time. It's not the worst time either. It's dependent on you and your situation. And so for many people, the best time to draw is going to be right after you're done working, because there is a penalty if you are working and earning too much and collect Social Security if you're younger than your full retirement age, which for many people is age 67. So therefore, most people should not turn on Social Security until they're done working. If you're working part-time, that's fine. You can earn about $2,000 a month. That's an approximate number. Social Security, it's very, very specialized, but that number changes a little bit every year. So you need to know that number if you're going to work. But therefore, for many people, you're going to wait until you retire to claim your Social Security. Now, after that, right, after that, that's likely the best time to draw. After that, though, I wouldn't say it's a no-brainer. Still, you got to work with your CFP to see, well, should you delay until January? Why that? Well, so that you've got this year where you can do more tax planning before you turn on Social Security. Should you delay 2 years? Maybe there's some spousal benefits that if you start yours immediately, your spousal benefits won't start, won't be maximized. So should you delay a little bit there? So I would say start with the assumption that you're going to turn on Social Security once you retire, so that you avoid the penalties. But then before you make a final decision, work with your CFP to see if there are any other adjustments. Maybe it makes sense to delay just a little bit in your situation.
4: And we know the CFP you could call. It's Mike Bernard. He's the certified financial planner, one of them anyway, at Corehorn Financial Group. He's also host of the Wise Money Show. You'll hear at 9 o'clock tomorrow morning on MNC. Mike, thanks a lot for being with us for Financial Tip Friday. We'll talk to you again next week.
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1: Hi guys, this is the Rocket Roger Clemens. 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Shoulders, elbows, knees. Trust me, pain doesn't retire when you do.
2: That's baseball legend Roger Clemens.
1: I tried the ice. 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
3: The good news is I just got great pictures. Mm-hmm. So did you.
2: Yeah.
3: With the Wiener girls.
2: With the Wiener Mobile. And
3: yeah, Lindsay and Miley.
2: Yeah, they're hot doggers. Their official title I saw in their name tags, hot doggers.
3: Hot doggers. Now, we weren't allowed to get in the Wiener Mobile, and neither did I get a hot dog. However, we did get to peek our head in, and I took some fabulous pictures.
2: Mm-hmm.
3: And we each got a wiener whistle.
2: Yeah.
3: And we got pictures. Mm-hmm. I mean, so, you know, all in all, it was a win. There you go.
2: Yep, there's my wiener whistle.
3: Yeah.
2: First time I've had one since I was like 8. So.
3: Do you still have your one that you had since you were 8?
2: Oh, gosh, no. Oh, no. It's long lost and forgotten.
3: Okay.
2: But I got my new one, and I'm really excited about it.
3: Yeah, it's adorable.
2: Yeah.
3: And so we'll post pictures on our Facebook page. Yeah.
2: And again, you can see the Wienermobile. They got stops all over town. I think they're out of town today. They're doing something in Chesterton at a grocery store.
3: Chesterton. Yeah, at a Osco.
2: Yeah, but they will be back tomorrow. They'll be
3: something jewel
2: near the Studebaker Museum for the Touch a Truck event.
3: Yes.
2: And then on Sunday at the Mishawaka Market in downtown Mishawaka.
3: And you know what? If you want something that just makes you feel happy, go see them. Those girls are so great. They're picked. All you have to have is a bachelor's degree, and then they put them together in interviews, and that's how for 1 year they're traveling around.
2: Yeah. I like how you likened it to Miss America.
3: Yeah, well, because there was a Miss America's report on the TV right as I was trying to get an analogy.
2: But it's like that. They got their 1 year behind the wheel, and they tour America, and you know, bring good cheer and will.
3: Yeah, sweethearts. That was fun.
2: Absolutely. Also making good news today, Goshen Health, which is expanding support for pediatric patients through a new partnership with Kate's Cart.
4: They're providing free new books to hospitalized children and their siblings. 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The cart is Kate's Cart's 49th and its first in Elkhart County. 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Alyssa Foster, MNC News.
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1: Wherever your weekend travels take you, if it's out of town or if it's in town, say at dancing under the stars tomorrow at the in Elkhart with the Jackson and the Boys to Men concert.
2: See you there.
1: Yeah, we'll see you there. And we'll be back on Monday, and we hope you are as well. Everyone have a great weekend. It's 9 o'clock.
3: A verdict watch. I'm Carmen Roberts, Fox News. People around the country are waiting to see what a Massachusetts jury will decide in the Lindsay Clancy murder trial for killing her three children. A second day of deliberations getting underway at 9 this morning.
4: This jury is comprised of 9 women and 3 men. The jury is anonymous and is only known to the court and lawyers. During closing arguments, the defense argued Clancy was in a state of psychosis during the killings and that lousy medical care drove her to the point where she experienced auditory hallucinations. Meanwhile, the prosecution argued those hallucinations are fabricated and that Clancy intentionally planned the killings and maintained control of her actions.
3: Fox's Nate Foy at the courthouse in Plymouth. Nepal and China resume rescue operations after the threat from a lake eases. 552 people are confirmed dead from the catastrophic glacier flash flood, with about 1,500 missing, including 90 Americans. And U.S. State Department spokesman Tommy Pickett tells Fox News American aid is on the way.
5: We immediately activated 500,000 in initial humanitarian assistance. I can now say those first assistance trucks are already on their way, and that includes life-saving food in order to get people the material they need.
3: President Trump's in Texas today to award Artemis II astronauts the Congressional Space Medal of Honor. Fox's Peter Ducey tells us.
6: The ultimate showcase a president can have, standing alongside astronauts you sent on a successful mission to the far side of the moon. And the president's top ally on Capitol Hill says Republicans have been doing a lot on Earth, too.
7: We passed over 800 pieces of legislation, landmark stuff, to fix the mess that we inherited from the Biden-Harris years.
3: House Speaker Mike Johnson and its Republicans campaign saying they fixed the mess. Democrats say check your higher grocery bill, the cost to fill up your gas tank, and what's left in your wallet. 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
10: I'm Victor Garcia in the MNC News Center. Our top local story. 2 years after a fire destroyed the Judae Creek Golf Course Clubhouse in Granger, plans to rebuild are moving forward.
11: The replacement will be smaller because of rising costs, updated building codes, and limited insurance coverage. WSBT reports it will include more bathrooms, golf simulators, and a deck overlooking the course, but no banquet space. A groundbreaking ceremony is planned for September. Heather Starr, MNC News.
10: Four Republican members of the St. Joseph County Council are proposing a ban on new hyperscale data centers. Joe Thomas, Amy Drake, Randy Figg, and Andy Rutten filed a resolution directing the Area Plan Commission to amend the county's zoning ordinance. A council vote is scheduled for late September. And the northbound Bendix Drive Bridge over the Indiana Toll Road is closed through September 9th, which will allow crews to perform routine maintenance and repairs. Southbound Bendix remains open, and a detour is posted for northbound traffic.
2: Now, from the Glass Doctor of Indiana Weather Center, here's your Storm Alert weather forecast.
12: Mostly sunny skies today. Beautiful day. We're looking at high temperatures up around 80 this afternoon. We'll be nice and quiet during high school football with temperatures in the 70s. Then overnight clear skies, we drop down to 57 for the overnight low. Saturday, partly sunny, slight chance of a shower, high temperatures up around 82. I'm WSBT 22 Chief Meteorologist Carrie Pujol.
13: Right now, it's 62 degrees.
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2: 6 months and counting as the Iran war grinds on. I'm Carmen Roberts, Fox News. At this monthly milestone, there's no end in sight for the war or its impact on the global economy. Fox's Jonathan Hunt reports from Tel Aviv.
3: President Trump posted to his Truth Social account last night saying that Iran is begging for a deal and is a failing nation. Iranian officials pushed back against that this morning. The country's foreign minister writing on X, putting diplomacy back on track isn't impossible. It hinges on U.S. understanding of one simple fact. Pressure doesn't work. But the pressure is certainly building economically. We are seeing long gas lines in Iran, and we know that inflation is rampant.
2: Observers say another change is that the war has left Iran with a more radical leadership bent on controlling the Strait of Hormuz. It's also pushed up oil and gas prices. U.S. crude is down this morning, though, about 1% at $82.30 a barrel. But that's about $15 more than it was before the war. And AAA says the national average for gas is $4.09 a gallon, more than a dollar higher. In the Himalayas, the number killed in the devastating flash flood in Nepal and Tibet tops 550, with 1,500 missing, including 90 Americans. Fox's Chanley Painter reports.
4: And because of the destruction and weather, rescue efforts have been hindered. Dozens of bridges were decimated into some 25 miles of roads washed away. And President Trump says that country will get what it needs.
5: We've spoken to the leadership and we let them know anything they want will happen.
2: And jurors in the Lindsey Clancy murder trial in Massachusetts are deliberating for a second day as they try to decide if she is criminally responsible for killing her three young children or was in the throes of a postpartum psychosis. America's listening to Fox News.
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7: MNC. Our top local story, Indiana Michigan Power is proposing a $59 million rate reduction for its Indiana customers in 2027.
8: The utility says a residential customer using 1,000 kilowatt hours a month would save about $100 a year. The plan would also freeze residential rates for 3 years. INM says growth in electricity demand and revenue from large customers, including data centers, help make the reduction possible. State regulators are expected to decide on the proposal in June of 2027. If approved, customers could begin seeing lower bills that summer. Brian Ford, MNC News.
7: And a reminder that Celebration Under the Stars is happening tomorrow night at Central Green in downtown Elkhart. The free outdoor concert features Boyz II Men and the Jacksons beginning at 7 p.m. You're encouraged to allow plenty of time to find a parking spot, and you can bring a lawn chair or blanket. I'm Victor Garcia from News Talk 95.3, Michiana's News Channel.
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10: from the Glass Doctor of Indiana Weather Center, here's your Storm Alert weather forecast.
11: Mostly sunny skies today. Beautiful day. We're looking at high temperatures up around 80 this afternoon. We'll be nice and quiet during high school football with temperatures in the 70s. Then overnight clear skies. We drop down to 57 for the overnight low. Saturday, partly sunny. Slight chance of a shower. High temperatures up around 82. I'm WSBT 22 Chief Meteorologist Carrie Pujol.
12: Right now it's 65 degrees.
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1: Now, March 10th, Bell and Watson test their latest version in separate rooms connected by wire. 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
7: The jurors have a question. I'm Carmen Roberts, Fox News. The jury in the Lindsey Clancy murder trial in Massachusetts sends a question to the judge as they deliberate for a second day. Fox's Nate Foy is outside the courthouse in Plymouth.
8: The jury could be asking a question about evidence, and they could also be asking a question about the law, of which the judge provided instructions yesterday, but these people aren't legal experts, and they sometimes need some help.
7: The jury is tasked with deciding if Clancy is criminally

0: responsible for killing her three children, or if they agree with her defense team that says she was suffering from postpartum psychosis and did not know what she was doing. As many Americans are awaiting for a verdict, investors are tuned in to what Federal Reserve Chair Kevin Warsh is saying at a speech in Wyoming this morning, where he just said inflation is still too high.
1: Price stability is not self-executing, nor is inflation necessarily mean reverting. It's the Fed's job to deliver stable prices, no excuses.
0: And speaking at the central bank's annual symposium in Jackson Hole, Warsh suggested the Fed may have to raise interest rates in the coming months to reach its 2% target. Inflation has remained elevated amid tariff wars and the conflict with Iran. Stocks are now higher, the Dow up 228 points, the Nasdaq gaining 156. And as rescue teams in Nepal and Tibet work to find survivors from the catastrophic flooding, the death toll climbs to at least 579 and the number missing soars to almost 2,000. U.S. State Department spokesman Tommy Pigott tells Fox News.
2: We have, at this point in time, no knowledge of any U.S. citizen deaths. We acted immediately to provide assistance. Of course, we're in close coordination with the governments, the local authorities.
0: Among those missing, 90 Americans. 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
5: I'm Victor Garcia in the MNC News Center. Our top local story: 2 years after a fire destroyed the Judae Creek Golf Course Clubhouse in Granger, plans to rebuild are moving forward.
6: The replacement will be smaller because of rising costs, updated building codes, and limited insurance coverage. WSBT reports it will include more bathrooms, golf simulators, and a deck overlooking the course, but no banquet space. A groundbreaking ceremony is planned for September. Heather Starr, MNC News.
5: Four Republican members of the St. Joseph County Council are proposing a ban on new hyperscale data centers. Joe Thomas, Amy Drake, Randy Figg, and Andy Rutten filed a resolution directing the Area Plan Commission to amend the county's zoning ordinance. A council vote is scheduled for late September. And the northbound Bendix Drive Bridge over the Indiana Toll Road is closed through September 9th, which will allow crews to perform routine maintenance and repairs. Southbound Bendix remains open, and a detour is posted for northbound traffic.
4: Now, from the Glass Doctor of Indiana Weather Center, here's your Storm Alert weather forecast.
7: Mostly sunny skies today. Beautiful day. We're looking at high temperatures up around 80 this afternoon. We'll be nice and quiet during high school football with temperatures in the 70s. Then overnight clear skies. We drop down to 57 for the overnight low. Saturday, partly sunny. Slight chance of a shower. High temperatures up around 82. I'm WSBT 22 Chief Meteorologist Carrie Pujol.
8: Right now at 69 degrees.
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3: I'm Victor Garcia, and among our top stories, Michiana Crime Stoppers will hold its annual fall shredding event tomorrow in Elkhart County. 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
4: Fox News, I'm Tom Graham. Federal Reserve Chair Kevin Warsh says inflation is still too high. He suggests the central bank may have to raise interest rates in the coming months to bring it down.
5: It's the Fed's job to deliver stable prices. No excuses.
4: Speaking at a banking event in Jackson Hole, Wyoming, the Pentagon being sued by staff members of the military's news outlet Stars and Stripes.
6: Stars and Stripes publisher Max Lederer, editor-in-chief Eric Slavin, and reporter Laura Court are all named as plaintiffs in the lawsuit filed this week. The staff members say they were accused of insubordination for participating in a CBS News interview about potential censorship by the military and a published report about conditions aboard the USS Abraham Lincoln. A new publisher has been installed by the Pentagon, an active duty service member.
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7: Mostly sunny skies today. Beautiful day. We're looking at high temperatures up around 80 this afternoon. We'll be nice and quiet during high school football with temperatures in the 70s. Then overnight clear skies. We drop down to 57 for the overnight low. Saturday, partly sunny. Slight chance of a shower. High temperatures up around 82. I'm WSBT 22 Chief Meteorologist Carrie Pujol.
8: Right now at 69 degrees.
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1: She's waiting, like everyone else, on Lisa Brady, Fox News. The Massachusetts woman charged with killing her three young children, awaiting a jury's decision at her murder trial. Defense attorney Kevin Reddington telling reporters...
2: She's nervous. Like I've said before, she's very... She's sad, scared. She's the same she's been forever since this incident.
1: The defense argues Lindsay Clancy was suffering from postpartum psychosis and is not criminally responsible. Day two of deliberations began nearly 3 hours ago. Fox's Nate Foy at the courthouse in Plymouth.
3: They just sent their first note to the judge, and according to defense attorney Kevin Reddington, what they wanted to see were those two bottles of pills and the knife that allegedly were used in Lindsay Clancy's suicide attempt.
1: Clancy ultimately jumping out of a second floor window. The Fed chair says the U.S. economy has been resilient, but that inflation is still running too high.
4: So the Fed's predominant focus right now should be on prices.
1: Kevin Warsh at a conference in Wyoming signaling an interest rate hike may be needed. President Trump says he'll let U.S. ranchers process their own beef.

0: facing backlash over imports and meat prices.
1: Vowing to break what he calls a monopoly of just four big meat processors in the U.S., President Trump says he is authorizing legal documents to allow farmers and ranchers to process their own food. It's the latest policy aimed at the beef industry this week. President Trump signed an executive order allowing additional ground beef to be imported to the U.S. tariff-free. That was met with opposition and criticism from the U.S. cattle industry. In a social media post, the president says ranchers and farmers have always been a number one priority.
0: Fox's Jared Halpern at the White House. It's not clear how quickly new meatpacking facilities could open. The president's in cattle country, Texas, set to award the Congressional Space Medal of Honor to the Artemis II crew. 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
2: I'm not one to say I told you so, but I switched to Pure Talk over a year ago, and ever since, I've been telling people there's no better wireless company out there. 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
4: Our top local story, Indiana Michigan Power is proposing a $59 million rate reduction for its Indiana customers in 2027.
5: The utility says a residential customer using 1,000 kilowatt hours a month would save about $100 a year. The plan would also freeze residential rates for 3 years. INM says growth in electricity demand and revenue from large customers, including data centers, help make the reduction possible. State regulators are expected to decide on the proposal in June of 2027. If approved, customers could begin seeing lower bills that summer. Brian Ford, MNC News.
4: And a reminder that Celebration Under the Stars is happening tomorrow night at Central Green in downtown Elkhart. The free outdoor concert features Boys to Men and the Jacksons beginning at 7 p.m. You're encouraged to allow plenty of time to find a parking spot, and you can bring a lawn chair or blanket. I'm Victor Garcia from News Talk 95.3, Michiana's News Channel.
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6: Mostly sunny skies today. Beautiful day. We're looking at high temperatures up around 80 this afternoon. We'll be nice and quiet during high school football with temperatures in the 70s. Then overnight clear skies. We drop down to 57 for the overnight low. Saturday, partly sunny. Slight chance of a shower. High temperatures up around 82. I'm WSBT 22 Chief Meteorologist Carrie Pujol.
7: Right now, it's 71 degrees.
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10: 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It is an absolute disgrace.
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13: Hey, everybody. 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
6: A tribute to America's space program. I'm Lisa Brady, Fox News.
7: This is the golden age of America, and this is a big part of it.
6: President Trump at the Johnson Space Center in Houston to honor four astronauts who went farther away from Earth than anyone ever has, around the far side of the moon.
7: Before the end of my term, American astronauts will return to the lunar surface, and we're looking forward to that. We'll do it, and we're then going to the next step. And when we do, they'll plant this very important flag to mark the site of the first permanent American settlement on the moon. They're going to have a settlement.
6: The president also emphasizing that Mars remains part of the goals. He's presenting the Artemis II crew with the Congressional Space Medal of Honor. One of those astronauts is part of Canada's space program. This is the U.S. and Canada remain in a trade dispute that's been escalating with higher tariffs. Just getting word, a judge has ruled against the president, denying a motion to move his New York criminal case, the hush money related case, to federal court. The judge ruling the reasons are not new or legally sufficient to do that. Day two of deliberations continues at the murder trial of a Massachusetts mother.
8: The jury deciding the fate of Lindsay Clancy is made up of 9 women and 3 men, and they deliberated for about 3.5 hours after getting the case on Thursday, after closing arguments in the trial wrapped up. Clancy has pleaded not guilty by reason of insanity and has admitted to killing her 3 children, all under age 6, in 2023 before attempting suicide. Her lawyer says the former labor and delivery nurse was suffering from postpartum psychosis and was over-medicated, while prosecutors say she is criminally responsible for murdering her kids.
6: Fox's Tanya J. Powers. Clancy could face life in prison if convicted.

0: convicted of first-degree murder, the jury can also consider lesser charges of second-degree murder and manslaughter or find her not guilty. 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
3: I'm Victor Garcia in the MNC News Center. Our top local story: 2 years after a fire destroyed the Judae Creek Golf Course Clubhouse in Granger, plans to rebuild are moving forward.
4: The replacement will be smaller because of rising costs, updated building codes, and limited insurance coverage. WSBT reports it will include more bathrooms, golf simulators, and a deck overlooking the course, but no banquet space. A groundbreaking ceremony is planned for September. Heather Starr, MNC News.
3: 4 Republican members of the St. Joseph County Council are proposing a ban on new hyperscale data centers. Joe Thomas, Amy Drake, Randy Figg, and Andy Rutten filed a resolution directing the Area Plan Commission to amend the county's zoning ordinance. A council vote is scheduled for late September. And the northbound Bendix Drive Bridge over the Indiana Toll Road is closed through September 9th, which will allow crews to perform routine maintenance and repairs. Southbound Bendix remains open, and a detour is posted for northbound traffic.
2: Now, from the Glass Doctor of Indiana Weather Center, here's your Storm Alert weather forecast.
5: Mostly sunny skies today. Beautiful day. We're looking at high temperatures up around 80 this afternoon. We'll be nice and quiet during high school football with temperatures in the 70s. Then overnight clear skies. We drop down to 57 for the overnight low. Saturday, partly sunny. Slight chance of a shower. High temperatures up around 82. I'm WSBT 22 Chief Meteorologist Carrie Pujol.
6: Right now, it's 74 degrees.
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12: The jury is still out on Lisa Brady. Fox News on the first full day of deliberations at the murder trial of Lindsay Clancy, the Massachusetts woman charged with killing her three young children.
13: Both sides concede Clancy was suffering from severe mental illness. The central question for this jury is whether she understood the killings were wrong and could control her actions. Now, if the jury decides Clancy is criminally responsible, they must choose between first-degree murder, second-degree, or manslaughter for each child.
12: Fox's Brian Yenis outside the courthouse in Plymouth. President Trump loses his latest effort to move a New York criminal case into federal court. His lawyers trying again after a U.S. Supreme Court ruling on presidential immunity. The then former president was convicted in 2024 of falsifying business records over payments to Stormy Daniels. The defense has been trying to get the conviction overturned ever since. In today's ruling, a federal judge finds the reasons for renewing the effort to move the case to federal court were neither new nor legally sufficient. The president just awarding the Congressional Space Medal of Honor to the Artemis II crew after their record flight around the dark side of the moon.
14: Four intrepid space heroes whose sense of daring and adventure led them further from Earth than anyone has ever traveled before. Incredible.
12: Paying tribute at the Johnson Space Center in Houston and renewing a pledge to return to the moon before the end of his second term.
14: So to every astronaut here today, I want to make this promise to you. Our nation will conquer, and we will conquer indeed this vast frontier that we have before us.
12: The president also signing an executive order to begin creating a new military space academy to help train service members, engineers, and civilian operators for U.S. Space Force and the growing commercial space industry. 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
2: Our top local story, Indiana Michigan Power is proposing a $59 million rate reduction for its Indiana customers in 2027.
3: The utility says a residential customer using 1,000 kilowatt hours a month would save about $100 a year. The plan would also freeze residential rates for 3 years. INM says growth in electricity demand and revenue from large customers, including data centers, help make the reduction possible. State regulators are expected to decide on the proposal in June of 2027. If approved, customers could begin seeing lower bills that summer. Brian Ford, MNC News.
2: And a reminder that Celebration Under the Stars is happening tomorrow night at Central Green in downtown Elkhart. 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I'm Victor Garcia from News Talk 95.3, Michiana's News Channel.
1: Now, from the Glass Doctor of Indiana Weather Center, here's your Storm Alert weather forecast.
4: Mostly sunny skies today. Beautiful day. We're looking at high temperatures up around 80 this afternoon. We'll be nice and quiet during high school football with temperatures in the 70s. Then overnight clear skies. We drop down to 57 for the overnight low. Saturday, partly sunny. Slight chance of a shower. High temperatures up around 82. I'm WSBT 22 Chief Meteorologist Carrie Pujol.
5: Right now it's 76 degrees.
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6: New pushback from Iran. I'm Lisa Brady, Fox News. 6 months to the day since the U.S. and Israel went on the attack. Iran's foreign minister posting that pressure does not work and that putting diplomacy back on track hinges on the U.S. understanding that. This days after new sanctions were launched in what President Trump calls an economic D-Day meant to isolate Iran.
7: There is no doubt that the economic pressure is building. The long lines at gas stations we're seeing in Tehran, one sign of that. Rampant inflation, of course, is another. A big part of keeping that economic pressure on is, of course, the U.S. naval blockade, which is still in full force and effect.
6: Fox's Jonathan Hunt in Tel Aviv. Today, a statement reported to be from Iran's supreme leader warns his government to ease the economic pain. He has still never been seen in public. President Trump turning attention to space, paying tribute to a historic mission with the highest honor for astronauts.
8: President Trump traveled to the Johnson Space Center in Houston to award the Artemis II crew the Congressional Space Medal.
9: In the daring deeds of these heroes, we're reminded that for America, no aim is too high, no journey is too far, no challenge is too tough.
8: The president also announced the creation of a U.S. Space Academy to educate an entire generation, he says, of service members, engineers, and civil operators serving in the Space Force. It would become the first federal service academy since the opening of the U.S. Air Force Academy in the 1950s.
6: Fox's Jared Halpern at the White House. Lawyers for the president just filing notice they intend to appeal today's ruling from a federal judge who rejected the latest effort to move a New York criminal case related to hush money payments to federal court. In Massachusetts, jury deliberations continuing for a second day at the murder trial of Lindsay Clancy over the deaths of her three children. 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
1: I'm Victor Garcia in the MNC News Center. Among our top local stories, Amtrak's preferred plan for upgrading at St. Joseph Station would move passenger operations across the tracks from Silver Beach Pizza.
2: Amtrak and city officials favor the proposal known as Option C, which would place the station on the west side of the tracks and add accessible parking and safety fencing. Officials say the move would improve pedestrian safety, shorten construction, and avoid disrupting the restaurant's business or parking lot. The changes are needed to meet federal accessibility standards by 2029. Construction is not expected to begin until 2028, and the design remains preliminary. Heather Starr, MNC News.
1: South Bend police are investigating reports of gunfire near West Sample and Chapin Streets. A large police presence was reported in the area late Wednesday night. Police say no one was hurt and two people were taken into custody. No additional details have been released. And it's safe to swim again at Jean Clock Park and Beach in Benton Harbor. The Berrien County Health Department lifted the beach's swim advisory Thursday afternoon after new water tests showed safe conditions. The beach had been closed because of elevated E. coli bacteria levels.
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1: Checking traffic and weather. A reminder, a drive sober or get pulled over campaign is underway, so expect to see extra police patrols on both sides of the state line through the weekend. Construction-wise, in South Bend, paving work has restrictions on Colfax between the East Bank Trail and Eddy Street. The street is open, but expect delays. Also, the northbound Bendix Drive Bridge over the toll road is closed through September 9th for repairs. The southbound lanes remain open. And in Mishawaka, there are restrictions for eastbound traffic on East 12th Street between Laurel and Campbell Streets.
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0: Now, from the Glass Doctor of Indiana Weather Center, here's your Storm Alert weather forecast.
9: Very pleasant this evening. High school football games will be in the 70s. We'll eventually drop down to 57 overnight with partly cloudy to clear skies. Saturday, we get a lot of sunshine. High temperatures up around 82. There's a slight chance of rain overnight Saturday night into Sunday. I'm Chief Meteorologist Carrie Pujol.
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0: So far, most of the text messages that I've gotten are like, please don't talk about the Lindsey Glancy thing today. I don't think that I will. I mean, if there's a specific question, I guess, that comes up in the text, like, I might address it, but I figured I would ask. I mean, you know, again, we're waiting for jury deliberations and stuff like that. If that comes, we'll obviously go to it, but I'm not confident we're going to get it today. So, yeah, I mean, I guess we won't unless there's a specific question asked about it earlier or later today, and then maybe we'll address it. Good afternoon. Thank you for tuning into The Burning Truth. I'm your host, Casey Hendrickson. Some interesting news happened with law enforcement and Ilhan Omar. Multiple law enforcement sources say that a search warrant was conducted Tuesday night on the apartment where Congresswoman Ilhan Omar's son lives in Minneapolis. Guns and ammunition were recovered from the scene. That doesn't mean anything. In response to questions from the media about what took place at the apartment, MPD confirmed another man who is not the congresswoman's son was arrested earlier in the day. Abdul Rahman Abdi, not the guy running for Senate in Michigan, was booked into the Hennepin County Jail on weapons charges. Interesting. Now, what this likely means is that the roommate was the problem. The roommate got arrested, but because the roommate lives there, they went and conducted a search warrant of the house. The son may not have actually been targeted at all. So, very interesting stuff. But we'll keep an eye on it, just in case. You don't know. Is the roommate appears to be the issue at this point in time. But this Abdi guy who is arrested is 10 times convicted. 10 times convicted. Now, don't forget, last year there was an incident where Ilhan Omar's son was stopped by federal agents and questioned about his citizenship, which he absolutely threw a fit about. But, you know, he's associating with not great people. So who knows? But he doesn't appear to have been the target of any of this. Just keep that in mind. You know, a lot of people are like, why mention the name? Because that's what happens in the news cycle. That's just, it is what it is. You know, you got to deal with the reality of the situation. I want to cue some audio up here. So this is a never-Trumper. His name is Norm Eisen. And Norm Eisen went on It's Not News at CNN, and he wanted to make the case for mail-in ballots. And in making the case for mail-in ballots, he had this to say.
1: No mail-in voting is currently being affected by this rule. It's grossly unconstitutional, and we and others have gone to court to stop it. We will stop it. And voters should know that this idea that the Postal Service is going to screen every mail-in voter and mail-in ballot in the country is not going to happen. Phil, they can't even deliver my utility bill on time. They cannot turn into a kind of super registrar for every voter in the land. And most importantly, it's profoundly against the Constitution. The courts are going to stop it.
0: It's not against the Constitution. There's nothing in the Constitution that guarantees the right to mail-in vote. What an interesting defense of mail-in voting. First of all, I don't know anybody who's trying to turn the post office into some screener of ballot eligibility. I don't know anybody who's actually making that case, certainly not the Trump administration. But so he's making that case, appears to be a red herring. But then he goes on and he says that, you know, we can't even trust the post office to get my utility bill on time. Thank you for making our point for us. I mean, twice. Point number one is the post office is not going to be able to provide any help whatsoever in ballot eligibility. And two, they're not going to get the ballots delivered on time, which means you'd probably get rid of the process altogether because, again, it's unreliable, unstable, and leaves a massive gaping hole where fraud exists. But I'm sure he thought he made really good points. Got more coming up. You're tuned in to The Burning Truth.
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3: In the MNC News Center, I'm Victor Garcia. Among our top local stories, no charges will be filed against a man who shot another man in downtown South Bend last month.
4: The St. Joseph County Prosecutor's Office says it cannot prove beyond a reasonable doubt that Wayne Hubbard was not acting in self-defense when he shot Antonio Anderson late last month near Martin Luther King Jr. Boulevard and Colfax Avenue. Court documents say Anderson allegedly approached Hubbard while armed as Hubbard finished with his fiancée and child. Surveillance video reportedly supported Hubbard's account that Anderson raised his gun before Hubbard opened fire. Anderson's now charged with unlawful possession of a firearm by a serious violent felon. Brian Ford, MNC News.
3: 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The Spokes and Scoops Bike Ride is happening this evening at Oxbow County Park. Participants can bike with the park's naturalist team before stopping for ice cream at Mooey's. The ride begins at 5:30 p.m. and there's a $3 vehicle gate fee. And Celebration Under the Stars is happening tomorrow at Central Green in downtown Elkhart. The free outdoor concert features Boyz II Men and the Jacksons, beginning at 7 p.m. Bring a lawn chair or blanket and enjoy an evening of live music under the stars.
5: I'm Daria Albinger. Fed Chair Kevin Warsh says the central bank must do something about inflation.
6: Price stability is not self-executing, nor is inflation necessarily mean reverting. It's the Fed's job to deliver stable prices, no excuses.
5: He told the Fed's annual conference in Jackson Hole, Wyoming, that might mean an interest rate hike. President Trump honoring the Artemis II crew in a visit to the Johnson Space Center in Houston.
7: By embracing competition in the private sector, we freed up NASA to focus on what it does best, leading the cutting edge of exploration and human space.
5: He's given the crew the Congressional Space Medal of Honor. NASA is preparing another Artemis mission for next year. America's listening to Fox News.
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3: Checking traffic and weather. A reminder, a drive sober or get pulled over campaign is underway, so expect to see extra police patrols on both sides of the state line through the weekend. Construction-wise, in South Bend, paving work has restrictions on Colfax between the East Bank Trail and Eddy Street. The street is open, but expect delays. Also, the northbound Bendix Drive Bridge over the toll road is closed through September 9th for repairs. The southbound lanes remain open. And in Mishawaka, there are restrictions for eastbound traffic on East 12th Street between Laurel and Campbell Streets.
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2: Now, from the Glass Doctor of Indiana Weather Center, here's your Storm Alert weather forecast.
8: Very pleasant this evening. High school football games will be in the 70s. We'll eventually drop down to 57 overnight with partly cloudy to clear skies. Saturday, we get a lot of sunshine. High temperatures up around 82. There's a slight chance of rain overnight Saturday night into Sunday. I'm Chief Meteorologist Carrie Pujol.
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6: They're done for the week. I'm Lisa Brady, Fox News. The judge just sending the jury home for the weekend after day two of deliberations at the Lindsey Clancy murder trial in Massachusetts.
7: The defense says her suicide attempt is evidence Clancy was struggling with postpartum psychosis, which was made worse by 13 different prescribed medications. But prosecutors argue Clancy displayed rational, ordered thinking when she killed her three children inside her home. They say she was never on more than two or three medications at once, and she stopped taking most of them 3 weeks before the killing.
6: Fox's Brian Yenis outside the courthouse in Plymouth. The jury can consider lesser counts of second-degree murder and manslaughter. The defense argues Clancy should not be held criminally responsible. President Trump making a promise to astronauts.
8: We'll use American genius and daring and all of the things that we have that nobody else can ever compete with. We will explore it, we will tame it, and we will win it. We will always win.
6: This while visiting Mission Control in Houston and awarding the Congressional Space Medal of Honor to the Artemis II crew for their historic flight around the far side of the moon. House Democratic Leader Hakeem Jeffries says the country is at a crossroads.
9: We want to move America forward. The extremists are trying to turn back the clock.
6: Speaking at the annual March on Washington, where this year's theme is Defend the Vote, just weeks before the midterms. Tennessee's governor just proposing to rename Nashville's International Airport for Dolly Parton just days after the death of the Tennessee native. Governor Bill Lee calling her the state's favorite daughter. The airport authority will meet next month. Their current policy says properties can only be named for people who've been dead for at least 2 years. A mixed finish becomes stocks finishing lower on Wall Street. The Dow down 10 points at the bell. 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
11: I'm Victor Garcia in the MNC News Center. Among our top local stories, St. Joseph County Democrats are working to return five candidates to the November ballot after they were removed over missing paperwork.
12: The County Election Board voted August 21st to remove the nominees because they had not filed the required candidate form. The affected candidates are Ron DeWinner, Autumn Kaler, Dan Caruso, Christy Donlan, and Marcy Kaufman. County Democratic Party Chairman Don Westerhausen says the party plans to submit all three required forms in hopes of restoring the candidates before the new

0: November 3rd general election. Brian Ford, MNC News.
1: Barrington Apartments in South Bend caught fire. South Bend fire crews were called to the apartments in the 1200 block of Farrington Circle after 4:30 this morning. They spotted a small fire in the bathroom of one of the units and then put it out in 10 minutes. Someone living in the unit was treated at the scene, and medics took that person to a hospital. Nobody was injured. And a wanted Elkhart County man faces another felony charge after a high-speed chase into Michigan. Police say 42-year-old Stephen Byrd fled from a deputy August 16th, reaching speeds above 105 miles per hour before crashing into a tree. Byrd allegedly threatened to kill himself before being arrested. He was wanted on four warrants and is now charged with felony resisting law enforcement.
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1: Checking traffic and weather. A reminder, a drive sober or get pulled over campaign is underway, so expect to see extra police patrols on both sides of the state line through the weekend. Construction-wise, in South Bend, paving work has restrictions on Colfax between the East Bank Trail and Eddy Street. The street is open, but expect delays. Also, the northbound Bendix Drive Bridge over the toll road is closed through September 9th for repairs. The southbound lanes remain open. And in Mishawaka, there are restrictions for eastbound traffic on East 12th Street between Laurel and Campbell Streets.
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2: Now, from the Glass Doctor of Indiana Weather Center, here's your Storm Alert weather forecast.
9: Very pleasant this evening. High school football games will be in the 70s. We'll eventually drop down to 57 overnight with partly cloudy to clear skies. Saturday, we get a lot of sunshine. High temperatures up around 82. There's a slight chance of rain overnight Saturday night into Sunday. I'm Chief Meteorologist Carrie Pujol.
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0: time to light the match for the Burning Truth with Casey Hendrickson.
1: Yeah, this is the discussion that Victor and I are having during the news break. You know, you always have to ask yourself why. And I'm going to use the Pokemon Go thing just as another example to bring this up. And the only reason I bring this up is because big story. And it answered a question that I had had for many years. So I used to have a producer Tim. Big part of the show. He's with us for a long time. Tim was a very active Pokemon Go player. Now, my oldest daughter played for like 6 months, got bored with it, didn't do it, you know, whatever. But we knew a lot of people who played Pokemon Go when it came out. It took the whole country, whole world really by storm. And I remember sitting here in the show one day, and I was just asking, because this is, you know, long after the Pokemon Go thing like died out. And I'd done a story, I think, on like how many people were still doing it. And I was shocked at how many people were still playing Pokemon Go, because you just hadn't heard anything about it. And Tim was like, I still play it. And I'm like, really? He goes, yeah. He goes, I know tons of people who play it. Like, they still get together. They do the Pokemon Go thing, like, just before. It's just not as popular as it used to be, but there's still a lot of players. And I remember having this conversation on the air at one point, like, how do they make money? And I remember him, like, going, I don't know. Because there's no ads. Like, they didn't sell anything. Like, there wasn't a battle pass for you to buy. Like, they weren't making any money off of you. And this is a very expensive endeavor. Like, this was not a rinky-dink, like, I made my first video game using this free program app. Like, this was a very sophisticated piece of technology and clearly was not cheap. And I remember asking and brainstorming, like, on the show, I'm like, how are they making money? And if something isn't making money, and it's being given to you for free, you're the product. It took a long time for people to figure this out about social media. Why are they doing all of this for us for free? Because you're the product. They were selling your data the whole time. What did we find out about Pokemon Go a few months ago? Pokemon Go wasn't the product. It was a long-term business strategy to collect data. They had all of you running around as free workers digitally scanning the world. Why? So they could build a brand new autonomous robot delivery service that didn't use GPS, but used landmarks instead for navigation. That's the real product. Pokemon Go was just a means to an end. And they got all of you to work for them for free. The product was never Pokemon Go. The product was the new company that they just created and launched. So let me ask you this. Why is Comcast turning your router into a digital spy inside your home? Now, the pitch is we're doing this very expensive thing for you, for free, for your safety. That's the pitch. Now, how often have we heard the whole, we're doing it for your own good? Now, if you want to have the extra features, like you want them to record all of your audio, you want them to record all of the video of you inside your house, then you can pay them some extra money to do that. But for right now, the basics on your movements and everything else, your devices, that's all free. And it's being pitched as a free thing for you. It's a service, really. Okay, why are you giving me all of this stuff that you claim is a feature for me that costs a crap ton of money for you to do? Why are you giving it to me for free? And if it's really about me and my safety, why are you going to turn it over to law enforcement without so much as notifying me that it happened? And if you don't turn it over, but it was requested by law enforcement, why aren't you going to notify me that there was a request for my private information made by somebody in law enforcement? Why? Always ask why. That is not a feature that is for your safety. Something else entirely. Every single time they pitch this stuff to you, this one I can say every single time with. Every single time they pitch this stuff with you, and there's a law enforcement angle there, like without fail, it isn't about your protection. It's about making sure that law enforcement has the data. Now, Comcast right now, so you have to opt into it right now. As I've said before, one day, I don't think you're going to be able to opt in. You'll automatically be opted in. You probably won't be able to opt out. But I also assume one day, all of the data that Comcast, Xfinity has on you will be accessible by law enforcement agencies whenever, without a warrant. Because it's public information, right? Even though it's inside your home. They're always trying to find new ways to get this stuff. You have to be aware of it, guys. You have to. You know, you've got to make the decision of, okay, is this going to be okay? Is my privacy worth this? You have to figure that out for yourself. I can't make that decision for you, but it's important for me to tell you about this stuff. Only you can decide if you think it's worthy or not. You know, earlier today, there was somebody in Carmel, and we'll take your text messages here in a second, 866-71-TRUTH. Who is this guy? Carmel. For crying out loud. For some reason, like a lot of my ex activity today is just not showing up where it needs to show up. I don't know why, but it has been an issue today. Aaron Wren. So, don't know who this dude is. Okay, no clue. Anyway, he posts, Flock has been an incredible crime-fighting tool where I live and is one of the reasons bad guys who commit crime in Carmel almost always get caught. Uh-huh. So, I mean, I responded to that. I said, I don't know who this dude is. I responded to it and I go, maybe, but FBI analysis on their effectiveness in Atlanta shows that they haven't improved investigative outcomes. In fact, some outcomes declined. That needs to be studied. Plus, the whole it's effective isn't really the point of the discussion. Totalitarian policing is usually effective. Is anybody going to argue against that? You don't think that the Gestapo was effective? You don't think the secret police and the brown shirts and things like that were effective? Because I got news for you. They were. Very effective. So doing the whole, it's effective, that's not the point. If we're just going to go the route of it's effective, well, we might as well just go ahead and give up all liberty then, right? Who cares about privacy? You know, you have to ask, why is it that this stuff is being pushed my way and being sold to me as a benefit, but I don't have to pay for it? And sometimes you do have to pay for it, like Flock, you got to pay for it. But sometimes you just got to ask that question. What's going on here? Why does Comcast want to do that? That was the question that Victor was asking. It's like, why do they want to do that? It's a good question. Why? What's the motivation? What's the motivation to turn your internet router into a spy that monitors your movements and can share it with law enforcement? What's the motivation there? If it was really about you, wouldn't it just be like, hey, this is a feature that we're going to give you, but we're not going to communicate with the outside world at all. It's just notifications that you're going to get from an automatic system. My dog is in the living room now. Like, what's the point of sharing it with outside agencies? And what's the point of sharing it with outside agencies and not informing you that the request was even made or that they did it? That's the thing that should scare the hell out of you. But they're pitching it as, oh, no, this is a new feature. Sure it is. So why are they really doing it? 866-71-TRUTH, 866-718-7884, 866-71-TRUTH. Your text message is coming up next on The Burning Truth.
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1: Man, this is an interesting text message. 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We'll start taking those messages now. Happy Friday. Casey, there's something your Michigan listeners need to know. There's a newspaper we're getting called the Michigan Independent that is basically Democrats' partisan newspaper, but making it normal. Told ya. Now, not everybody's been listening that long, but I will give you the flashback here in a minute, and I'll explain who's behind it. I was, I think, the only one in the country who really covered this and warned you about this. On one of the stories about El Sayed, that has, he is a veteran in the headline. He is not a veteran. It's apparently somehow an, quote, error. But it wouldn't surprise me if it was done on purpose. Don't let people fall for this stuff. It was done on purpose. It's not an error. 2019 is when I broke that story. Now, again, this is somebody who's just figuring this out because they actually have the paper in hand. They actually sent me screenshots of the paper. In 2019, I told you all about Acronym and Shadow Inc. Now, these are the people run by Tara McGowan at the time. I don't know if she's still there. These are the people who came up for the Democrat Party. They came up with this idea, and the idea is we're going to go into swing states and we're going to launch fake newspapers. These are newspapers that are designed to appear to be independent, like the Michigan Independent, that are designed to look like they're a real news media outlet that is a local-focused news media outlet, but only publish the Democratic Party line. It was designed to trick and confuse voters into voting for Democrats. It's not a real newspaper. It's not a real media outlet. It is a campaign propaganda tool. That's what it is. Now, Acronym, Shadow Inc., Tara McGowan, who founded it, they were big pushers of Pete Buttigieg. In fact, they ran into a bunch of trouble when Mayor Cheat cheated in Iowa because the app that happened in the Iowa caucus. Remember, Pete Buttigieg didn't win Iowa. He didn't win the Iowa caucus. Bernie did. But they lied and switched it all up, and it was the Iowa caucus app that caused that turmoil. Guess who ran the Iowa caucus app? Acronym and Shadow Inc. did. And again, they were big advocates for Pete Buttigieg. So let me go back in time just a little bit. The old podcast I did of that is apparently not hosted at the old host. I'd have to find the old episode if I can, but otherwise I just play it for you. The old post that I had on my old website with the podcast, it's not feeding to it anymore because I don't have that podcast host anymore. The fiasco in the Democratic Iowa caucuses have been directly tied to the app that allegedly crashed. The app is run by a group called Shadow Inc. This is my article on this in 2020, but I call back to my segment in 2019. This is Shadow's mission statement. Our mission is to build political power for the progressive movement by developing affordable and easy-to-use tools for teams and budgets of any size. Pete Buttigieg and Joe Biden have been accused of using shadow to try to steal the Iowa caucuses from Bernie Sanders. I don't know if that's true, but they have a legitimate beef. Get ready to go down the rabbit hole. In 2019, a liberal group called Acronym acquired Shadow Inc. Acronym is a Democrat dark money machine that was founded by Tara McGowan. She has a long resume as a Democrat operative. Her husband advises Pete Buttigieg's campaign, and she is a big fan of Pete. And of course, I link to her social media. Pete's running! Buttigieg has been given the moniker of Mayor Cheat by Bernie supporters for claiming victory in Iowa in spite of the results not being released yet. Again, this is back when that was all going on. Also, his internal results have him losing to Bernie. Interesting stuff. Pete Buttigieg's campaign released its internal results covering 75% of the precinct, showing Buttigieg doing the same as was reported by the Bernie Sanders internal numbers, meaning it's clear that Bernie Sanders won the Iowa caucus. ABC 57, local news in South Bend. The results of the caucuses are not expected to be released until Tuesday afternoon due to inconsistencies in reporting. Shadow Inc. describes its mission on its website as our mission is to build political power for progressive movement by developing affordable and easy-to-use tools for teams and budgets of any size. So they go through a list of Federal Election Commission websites showing Buttigieg isn't the only candidate using their services. Nevada State Democratic Party, Pete for America, Hillebrand, For Our Future, Democrat Party of Wisconsin, Biden for President, Texas Democratic Party. You get the gist, okay? So an app by former Hillary Clinton campaign alumni got money from Biden and Buttigieg, and Bernie's Iowa win is being caught up in a disaster of results reporting. I wonder why Bernie's supporters might be a little bit conspiratorial here. It gets better, though. Tara McGowan and Acronym are the people behind the plan to create fake newspapers in swing states to trick voters into voting for Democrats. Literally, they are creating fake news to get Democrats elected. This is a tactic that was also used in the United Kingdom. I told you about this in 2019, leading into the 2020 election. This is huge. So, yes, I'm thrilled that you're now, I'm not thrilled that you're seeing it. I'm thrilled that people are now aware of it, but the Michigan Independent is one of those papers. You are correct. It is Democrat propaganda. And not like we're a news outlet that actually pushes for the Democrats. No, this is literally political party propaganda, not a media organization. Sucks to suck, but thank you for reminding me of it. But yeah, been trying to tell people about this 7 years now. It is in every swing state. The Democrats created these fake newspapers, and I see people posting articles from them all the time. Some of them probably are operatives. Some of them probably have no idea that they're not posting legitimate news sources. So do I think calling him a veteran was an error? No. I don't think it was an error. I think it was intentional. Because it's a propaganda piece. Good catch. Got more coming up. You're tuned in to The Burning Truth.
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11: In the MNC News Center, I'm Victor Garcia. Among our top local stories, Michigan's deer woods are changing this fall, and hunters will need to adjust before they head out.
12: Michigan shortened muzzleloader season to just 3 days and eliminated the January archery season. The limited firearms zone is also gone, meaning hunters can use legal firearms across the Lower Peninsula beginning September 12th. The changes followed a harsh winter that reduced the deer herd. Tommy Lee, MNC News.
11: 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Kids can climb aboard fire trucks, ambulances, classic cars, and other big vehicles while enjoying food trucks and community activities. 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
13: News. I'm John Saucier, hearing from Federal Reserve Chairman Kevin Warsh, delivering the keynote address to the central bank's annual symposium in Jackson Hole, Wyoming. And in the speech, Warsh noted the Fed would continue aiming for its 2% inflation target.
14: Price stability is not self-executing, nor is inflation necessarily mean reverting. It's the Fed's job to deliver stable prices. No excuses.
13: Investors wonder if that might mean an interest rate hike later this year. President Trump honoring the Artemis II crew, the Congressional Space Medal of Honor at the Johnson Space Center in Houston.
15: These astronauts did not do it alone. I want to salute all of the engineers and scientists, launch and landing specialists, everyone at NASA who helped make this mission a great success.
13: And NASA not stopping yet. They are preparing a third Artemis mission that is set to launch next year. America's listening to Fox News.
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11: Checking traffic and weather. A reminder, a drive sober or get pulled over campaign is underway, so expect to see extra police patrols on both sides of the state line through the weekend. Construction-wise, in South Bend, paving work has restrictions on Colfax between the East Bank Trail and Eddy Street. The street is open, but expect delays. Also, the northbound Bendix Drive Bridge over the toll road is closed through September 9th for repairs. The southbound lanes remain open. And in Mishawaka, there are restrictions for eastbound traffic on East 12th Street between Laurel and Campbell Streets.
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16: Now, from the Glass Doctor of Indiana Weather Center, here's your Storm Alert weather forecast.
17: Very pleasant this evening. High school football games will be in the 70s. We'll eventually drop down to 57 overnight with partly cloudy to clear skies. Saturday, we get a lot of sunshine. High temperatures up around 82. There's a slight chance of rain overnight Saturday night into Sunday. I'm Chief Meteorologist Carrie Pujol.
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2: No verdict yet. I'm Lisa Brady, Fox News. After 2 days of deliberations, the Lindsey Clancy murder trial in Massachusetts, the judge sends the jury home for the weekend.
3: Don't talk about the deliberations. Don't listen to anything. Don't read anything. And just put this out of your mind as best you can.
2: Clancy is charged with killing her three young children. The defense says she had a psychotic break and should not be held criminally responsible. The Trump administration just filing notice it will appeal the latest ruling blocking new limits on mail-in voting, with time running out for changes ahead of the midterms. The theme of this year's March on Washington is defend the vote.
4: We have to vote in such massive, overwhelming numbers that the results are clear and convincing, and no one can steal it from us.
2: American Federation of Teachers President Randy Weingarten among those joining top Democrats in Congress at the Lincoln Memorial, saying they can win back control of Congress. The president argues that would put the country on a path to socialism. President Trump visiting the Johnson Space Center in Houston to award the Congressional Space Medal of Honor to the Artemis II astronauts for their historic trip around the far side of the moon. Also signing an executive order aimed at creating a U.S. Space Academy.
5: And he touted in announcing this how much his administration has relied on the contributions of the Space Force he created during his first term for military operations from Iran to Venezuela.
6: We're getting so much of our information from Space Force, as an example. Makes us a much better military.
5: The president said he'll be announcing the location for the new Space Academy soon. While in the Lone Star State, the president also took time to speak with the astronauts aboard the International Space Station, marking the first time a U.S. president has made that call from NASA's Mission Control Center.
2: Fox's Jackie Heinrich at the White House. The Space Academy would be the first new federal service academy since the Air Force Academy opened in the 1950s. 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
8: I'm Victor Garcia in the MNC News Center. Among our top local stories, Amtrak's preferred plan for upgrading at St. Joseph Station would move passenger operations across the tracks from Silver Beach Pizza.
9: Amtrak and city officials favor the proposal known as Option C, which would place the station on the west side of the tracks and add accessible parking and safety fencing. Officials say the move would improve pedestrian safety, shorten construction, and avoid disrupting the restaurant's business or parking lot. The changes are needed to meet federal accessibility standards by 2029. Construction is not expected to begin until 2028, and the design remains preliminary. Heather Starr, MNC News.
8: South Bend police are investigating reports of gunfire near West Sample and Chapin Streets. A large police presence was reported in the area late Wednesday night. Police say no one was hurt and two people were taken into custody. No additional details have been released. And it's safe to swim again at Jean Clock Park and Beach in Benton Harbor. The Berrien County Health Department lifted the beach's swim advisory Thursday afternoon after new water tests showed safe conditions. The beach had been closed because of elevated E. coli bacteria levels.
1: Now, Monty.

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1: Checking traffic and weather. A reminder, a drive sober or get pulled over campaign is underway, so expect to see extra police patrols on both sides of the state line through the weekend. Construction-wise, in South Bend, paving work has restrictions on Colfax between the East Bank Trail and Eddy Street. The street is open, but expect delays. Also, the northbound Bendix Drive Bridge over the toll road is closed through September 9th for repairs. The southbound lanes remain open. And in Mishawaka, there are restrictions for eastbound traffic on East 12th Street between Laurel and Campbell Streets.
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0: Now, from the Glass Doctor of Indiana Weather Center, here's your Storm Alert weather forecast.
7: Very pleasant this evening. High school football games will be in the 70s. We'll eventually drop down to 57 overnight with partly cloudy to clear skies. Saturday, we get a lot of sunshine. High temperatures up around 82. There's a slight chance of rain overnight Saturday night into Sunday. I'm Chief Meteorologist Carrie Pujol.
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1: Checking traffic and weather. A reminder, a drive sober or get pulled over campaign is underway. So expect to see extra police patrols on both sides of the state line through the weekend. Construction-wise, in South Bend, paving work has restrictions on Colfax between the East Bank Trail and Eddy Street. The street is open, but expect delays. Also, the northbound Bendix Drive Bridge over the toll road is closed through September 9th for repairs. The southbound lanes remain open. And in Mishawaka, there are restrictions for eastbound traffic on East 12th Street between Laurel and Campbell Streets.
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0: Now, from the Glass Doctor of Indiana Weather Center, here's your Storm Alert weather forecast.
3: Very pleasant this evening. High school football games will be in the 70s. We'll eventually drop down to 57 overnight with partly cloudy to clear skies. Saturday, we get a lot of sunshine. High temperatures up around 82. There's a slight chance of rain overnight Saturday night into Sunday. I'm Chief Meteorologist Carrie Pujol.
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2: Now, from the Glass Doctor of Indiana Weather Center, here's your Storm Alert weather forecast.
3: Very pleasant this evening. High school football games will be in the 70s. We'll eventually drop down to 57 overnight with partly cloudy to clear skies. Saturday, we get a lot of sunshine. High temperatures up around 82. There's a slight chance of rain overnight Saturday night into Sunday. I'm Chief Meteorologist Carrie Pujol.
4: Right now, it's 78 degrees.
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6: 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Being polite is white supremacy. Objectivity is white supremacy. Objectivity. Objectivity means just telling it like it is, the truth, without fear or favor. It's not a subjective opinion. It's an objective truth. And as far as the National Museum of American History is concerned, objective truth is a tool of white supremacy.
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5: The Vince Show. We'll be right back.

0: All right, we got so much coming up today. Yeah, we're on official verdict watch. We'll continue to monitor what's happening in the Clancy trial, and that has captivated the nation. We got other news of the day that we've got to hit. We got a lot on the election coming up. We're going to have Newt Gingrich has done 5 podcasts. I was with him. I've had many blessings in my life, but to have a front row seat when Republicans were out of the majority in the House. Can you imagine this for 40 consecutive years, a permanent minority, and Newt Gingrich systematically built out a plan. He's a great intellect. He's a professor at heart. He's a historian at heart. And he built out a series called Rebuilding American Civilization. That became the contract with America. And, you know, then next thing you know, Clinton's Hillary care fails. After Hillary care fails, era of big government's over, end of welfare as we know it, the country's saved. He has a plan to win this election, this midterm, and shock the world. He'll join us coming up later in the program.
1: There's one man on this earth who really, truly gets it.
2: 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The Democrat Party has birthed the Democratic Socialists of America. It's the logical extension of the Democrat Party.
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4: I'm John Saucier. Federal Reserve Chairman Kevin Warsh delivering a keynote address at the Central Bank's annual symposium in Jackson Hole, Wyoming. And Warsh noted the Fed will continue aiming for its 2% inflation target.
5: Price stability is not self-executing, nor is inflation necessarily mean reverting. It's the Fed's job to deliver stable prices. No excuses.
4: President Trump in Texas today to honor NASA's Artemis II crew members after their trip to the far side of the moon. NASA's looking to put Americans on the moon by 2028 with hopes to beat China in the latest space race. NASA's Director of Flight Operations, Norman Knight, tells Fox he's certain about the U.S. being first.
6: It's great. I think there is kind of a space race going on, and we will be the first back to the moon with U.S. American astronauts on the moon.
4: Last time that happened was 1972. 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
9: Very pleasant this evening. High school football games will be in the 70s. We'll eventually drop down to 57 overnight with partly cloudy to clear skies. Saturday, we get a lot of sunshine. High temperatures up around 82. There's a slight chance of rain overnight Saturday night into Sunday. I'm Chief Meteorologist Carrie Pujol.
10: Right now, it's 78 degrees.
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11: Buyers came back and beans and wheat worked 20 cents higher almost all day. This is Michigan Ag Today's Friday closing farm market report. A strong end to the week after strikes and damage done back and forth by both Russia and Ukraine. Money flowed back into the ags and out of many other markets. Flash sales of soybeans to China and unknown this morning added support. December corn up 3, 536 and a half. Novi beans end up 20 cents at 1288. January 1302 and 3 quarters up 19 and 3 quarters. December wheat 784, a gain of 23 and a quarter. October live cattle 211.72. That was down $1.20. October lean hogs, though, picked up $1.27 up to 81.90. Late in trade, September Class 3 milk, 1641, up 8. I'm Andy Eubank, Michigan Ag Today. Timely, relevant, credible.
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0: 78 degrees.
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0: This young lady did nothing wrong in her life. 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
4: All right, thanks, Scott Shannon. 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It is 800-941-SEAN. If you want to be a part of the program, let's go back to yesterday. We are an official, as we say, verdict watch. Who knows when, right? You never know. But we are an official verdict watch. Let's go back to yesterday. I want to play two cuts of the assistant DA, Jennifer Sprague, laying out the final thoughts. Is their original intent, which is needed to get a conviction for murder one? And of course, we brought up the whole issue of the judge in this case now laying out the possibility for manslaughter and a second degree murder charge. And then, of course, not guilty by reason of insanity. There remains the other one. But let's play the assistant DA.
1: She killed them and she left them there on the floor with the bands around their necks. She didn't bring them up to their beds and put them with their favorite stuffed animal and cover them up gently and lovingly, leaving them peacefully there. No. She left them discarded on the basement floor like broken toys because she was done playing the game.
4: All right, so that was Jennifer Sprague, assistant DA, closing arguments yesterday. I actually ended up spending a little time last night watching it, and it's fascinating. I get why this has captivated the nation. Kevin Reddington is the defense attorney, and, you know, I mean, the fact that he did this in front of the jury and tried to convince the jury that it was the mother that killed the three children, admittedly, has had her soul ripped out of her by the prosecution is a little bit much for me personally. I, what about the soul of three kids that are dead that she spent a lot of time obviously planning and there was some premeditation in there anyway. So this is the defense attorney. Also, I'll play him back to back calling Lindsay a darn good mother. You decide.
0: I told you in the opening statement that this is a prosecution that has ripped the soul out of this girl. How does this turn into this? How? Because of the damn medicine and the lousy.
5: 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And now, let's head into the press box for the call of the game.
6: Well, a very good evening from Andrews Field in Napanee, home of the Northwood Panthers. 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Beautiful night for football, about 76 and sunny for the kickoff. Expected to be 68 and clear skies at the final down. Our crew is ready. I'm Ron Bedward, directing tonight's broadcast and live stream. 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Victor Garcia is back at the MNC studio running the controls there. We have Olin Burkholder and Cody Sprague on the cameras. Trevor Shields back with us again for a color commentary for our home games. And with tonight's play-by-play, here's Ryan Madden.
7: Thank you, Ron. The Panthers enter tonight with a record of 0-1. They're coached by Nate Andrews. He's in his 13th season at Northwood with an overall record of 96-43. New Prairie Cougars, also 0-1. They're coached by Ryan O'Shea. He's in his second season at New Prairie. Overall, he is 3-7. It was a tough week one for both teams. Panthers lost 45-8 at Columbia City, and New Prairie dropped a game to LaPorte. The score there was 34-21. The last meeting between these two was just about a year ago over at New Prairie. The Panthers were victorious 51-14. Trevor, though, I don't think that we can take much away. So much changes from year to year in high school sports. That score, 51-14, I don't think we'll see anything like that tonight.
8: Yeah, I don't either. And like you said, just so different from one year to the next. Changes in rosters, obviously, even positions. And you just got to prepare like you've not had that in your memory. And so I think we definitely would do that. And, good hopefully for both teams to kind of wake up a bit after the opening week, but got to start afresh.
7: Well, Columbia City was an outstanding team. I expect them to go pretty far in the postseason. Yeah. New Prairie, not quite at that level, but they are still big up front, and they have a very good rushing attack. Looking at their stats from 1 week, their running back, Lucas Haldeman, he's also an All-State wrestler, so a tough kid. Yep. He had 28 carries for 146 yards. That's 5.2 yards per carry, and he had 3 touchdowns. And then their quarterback, Charles Laskowski, he was 10 of 20 for 182 yards and 2 interceptions through the air, but he added 20 carries on the ground for 102 yards. That's a 5.1 average, and he did not have a touchdown. But so the 1-2 punch of Laskowski and Haldeman, something the Panthers will have to watch out for.
8: Yeah, absolutely. I think both, as a lot of coaches will say, both are going to be a problem if you don't account for them. And when I see, between the two, 48 carries, you're saying to, we're definitely committed to the run, come stop us. And they outgained LaPorte in total yards by 100 yards. So it shows they're definitely able to move the football. Our defense is going to have to come out ready. It's a really good challenge for us.
7: And then also they turned out quite a high amount of yards because their receiver, Dane Ryans, he had 7 catches for 160 yards. So
8: right.
7: A lot of offensive weapons for New Prairie. Panthers also have some offensive weapons of their own. They're led by sophomore quarterback Gage Lechleitner, thrown into the fire road game at a very talented Columbia City. He was 9-20 passing for 135 yards. His long was a 52-yard pass. He had 1 interception. Leading the team in rushing is Brady Weaver with 10 carries for 65 yards, but he is out tonight. We'll talk more about that in our next segment. Then behind him is Ethan Miller. He had 5 carries for 33 yards. That's a 6.6 yard per carry. And then Spencer Elliott will have to help carry some of that load left in the absence of Brady Weaver. He had 4 carries for 24 yards. That's 6 yards per carry.
8: Yeah, definitely, going to have to be a next man up mentality. And some of even our younger guys, I think, are going to have to grow up quickly. But that can benefit you later in the year, too, and especially as some of those guys start to come back. So getting that experience early is okay. Spencer Elliott, I'm fully confident he's going to come in ready to go. He's got tons of in-game experience, great athlete, and he's going to be able to fill those shoes, but obviously want to get Brady back soon.
7: And New Prairie is a little different from Columbia City also in the offense. Columbia City was under center for the whole time. New Prairie, they're an option football team, but they go from the shotgun formation.
8: Yeah, it's a different look, and it's a different mode of preparation when you're doing that for a defense, just because there's even more things you can do out of it. And so, no doubt that Coach Wilson and our staff's going to get them ready, but it's a different look and a different form of preparation because you got to take different angles.
7: All right, we're going to take our first break. When we come back, we will have our Tomahawk Attachments interview with Coach Andrews. 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

0: A great rendition of the national anthem brought to you by the Red Regiment under the direction of Zach Peha. Now we will flip it over to our Tomahawk Attachments interview with Coach Andrews. I'm here with head football coach Nate Andrews. Coach, tough loss last week to a very talented Columbia City squad. What lessons were learned and what was the message this week in practice?
1: You're right. They were pretty talented. I think I learned something, not that I didn't know this before, but certainly about this group, is that I felt like I was pretty tight even before the unfortunate circumstances, and I think they followed suit. You know, seem to be a little more loose tonight, so hopefully they follow suit on that. And then we learned that we got to tackle better. Certainly, we got to find a way to get off the field on third down. We didn't execute very well. Like I said, we lost our senior leader and two-time team captain, and all emotional, everything, and Isaiah Stump on the first play, and we didn't respond very well. We've got to do a better job responding. Our kicking game was really poor, so those are the things that we've been working on this week.
0: Well, you mentioned Isaiah Stump. I was going to bring up, you had not just Isaiah, a couple of injuries on both sides of the ball, but football is all about that next man up mentality. Who are you looking to see step up tonight to help fill that void?
1: That's tough when you're thin already and going into it, so we're going to try to find some things to do. Move some guys around. You're going to see some young kids in the lineup tonight, and it's going to be exciting. Hopefully we don't have to play as many guys on our lines both ways because they wore down. It's just going to be one of those things. Tate Jones is going to play a lot of offense. Brady Weaver's out tonight. Cruz Garcia is out tonight, along with Isaiah. So those are two huge ones. Spencer Elliott's going to play more running back. You're going to see Ben Yoder play a little bit of defense, and you're going to see Farouk Gafar back in the lineup tonight at linebacker. So those are all little pieces that we're looking for. We've got some freshmen dressed tonight that we don't just dress somebody to dress them, so look for them to play.
0: All right, tonight's opponent, the New Prairie Cougars, they're another team that likes to run the ball. What challenges do they possess, and what do you guys need to do to get the victory?
1: They're unique. They have two different offenses. They line up in an offense similar to ours and type of spread, but they run a spread power game out of it. They took a wide receiver last year and put him at quarterback. So, he is a threat. He's 6'3" and he can run. And then they line up in a very similar offense you saw last week, and they get their big mooses out front, and they pull two, three, four guys out front of their quarterback and their dynamic running back. They got two really good linebackers, really good quarterback, really good running back, and they're huge up front. But last week they were huge up front on both sides, and then they had tons of talent to go with it. And then they're a well-oiled machine, like they've been playing together for 7 weeks. So hopefully we don't see that all at a New Prairie tonight.
0: All right, Coach, good luck tonight, and thanks for your time.
1: Go Panthers.
0: That was our Tomahawk Attachments interview with Coach Andrews. Trevor, I'm interested in your thoughts on what Coach had to say.
2: Yeah, I mean, just some good takeaways from the first week that, some of that's to be expected too, but some of the big things too, we got to tackle better. I think Coach hit on that, and that's obviously important. You can't give those yaks or, yards after contact. You got to minimize that, especially with a team that's going to carry the ball 48 times. We got to execute better and respond to adversity, because it's not if it's going to come, it's when. And so just next play, next play mentality, and we're young. And so it's important for those young guys to see that and respond in that way and not get down on themselves. But there's things, too, that I think early in the year you do also expect to see a little bit that we can clean up will make a big difference.
0: And then he mentioned all the injuries. I brought it up, and then he mentioned it. Losing Isaiah Stump, he's one of the hearts of the team. He's a two-time team captain, and just to suffer a horrific injury on the opening kickoff of the very first game, I could see how that would take the wind out of the sails of your team, seeing a teammate as beloved as Isaiah go down in the manner he did.
2: Yeah, I was talking to some of the coaches this week, and I said, you absolutely don't want it to impact how you play, but it's really hard not to. It's so easy to say that, but with such a leader like that, and great player for us, that's just tough. That's a tough response to come back to. It's going to cause a lot of guys to grow up quickly. But the nice part is, if you've got some freshmen, like Coach said, that are suited up, they expect to be playing like sophomores by the end of the year. And so it hopefully will add depth to us later. But it is tough right now. You got some growing pains to get that to be done.
0: And then he, you know, two of the others we mentioned, Brady Weaver, and then Cruz Garcia out. So that's just gonna. Yeah. We said next man up mentality. So Tate Jones, Farouk Ghaffar are gonna have some roles to step in and help fill in the void from the guys who went down last week.
2: Yeah, yeah, and I trust they'll be ready to go. You know, they were coached up well all week, and you know, with Cruz and Brady Weaver, don't know the extent there, but hopefully they can get back and get healthy quickly, and also be some eyes on the sidelines for us too.
0: And if you're watching us on MichiganPromotions.com, you'll see the Black Crunch taking the field to Enter Sandman by Metallica, led by Ethan Miller. Got the American flag and the Panther flag and some of the students on the field. So the Panthers are in their black uniforms with the red numbers, and they look to be fired up to take on the New Prairie Cougars tonight. Well, Trevor, it's the first game at home. I'm sure you can remember as a player. It's always a special feeling, that first game at Andrews Field of the year.
2: Yeah, it is. It's a special place to play and just a great feeling. We've always got great support for a great program. So it's awesome. And I liked even to hear Nate say, too, you know, wants our guys to play free and fast. And they're going to get more of those vibes from him and the staff. But you want them to feel freed up to play, absolutely, and have fun.
0: All right. Well, we're going to have fun after this break. We're going to take our final break, and we'll be back with the opening kickoff and the starting lineups in a moment. You're listening to Northwood Football, powered by Tomahawk Attachments and Quality Window and Door.
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0: Back at Andrews Field, it's a beautiful late August night. Temperatures in the low 80s, not a cloud in the sky. Good turnout from New Prairie. That's a long drive over from New Carlisle. The Panther faithful have packed the home stands. Trevor, a great turnout from the Northwood faithful.
2: Yeah, and to be expected. So just always a great atmosphere and culture to play. And, you know, we would always say that you earn the right to play in front of big crowds, and they have. So that's very cool to see.
0: Well, it looked like Northwood won the toss and elected to receive. So they went the ball first.
2: Trying to set a tone.
0: I'm pretty sure the official, though, he did the motion to receive, and then he did like a safe sign. So I don't know if he.
2: Yeah, okay.
0: So we're gonna have to wait and see. His initial call was Northwood was gonna receive. I know Northwood won the toss. Okay. Usually, if you win the toss, you defer, right? So you can have the kickoff in the second half, unless you really want to set the tone. I mean, there's no wrong answer, but typically you defer if you win the toss.
2: Well, right.
0: So we'll have to wait and see which unit comes on the field. For the Panthers, our officials tonight, Charles Dempsey, James Payne, Jalen Harris, Mark Herberger, and Mark Mettler. And a short break in the action while the teams get ready for the opening kickoff. The Cougars in their all-white uniforms, they have gold helmets with navy blue numbers that are outlined in gold. As I mentioned, Panthers all in black here at Andrews Field with red numbers, black helmets with the Black Panther, and then a red stripe down the middle of the helmets. We can see Isaiah Stump on crutches, wishing him the best. That's such a tough injury, opening kickoff of your senior year to suffer a bad injury like that, and wish him the best as he recovers.
2: Yeah, it makes you like physically kind of ache for him. So just something you hate to see. There aren't words, but with such a great kid and leader like that, he'll add value no matter where he's at. And so that'll be cool to see, and looking like we're going to return. So you were right on the initial signal.
0: I don't know why the official did the decline signal second. He just wanted to trick us, I guess. So New Prairie will be kicking off. Punts and Kicks brought to you by R. Yoder Construction all season long. The kicker for New Prairie, Noah Flagel. Well, we've got a stoppage before the ball is kicked. I hope that's not a sign of how this game's going to go, Trevor.
2: Yeah, not what you want to see right off the bat. I don't see a flag. So maybe he never gave him a whistle to start the kick, and that's important. You got to wait for that. He's just excited. But, hey, if nothing else, it gave us a good gauge. Our return men were too tight. That was going over Tate Jones's head. So we might benefit from that just to get a better look here at his leg.
0: Tate Jones and Spencer Elliott deep to receive the kick from Noah Flagel. And we'll try it again. There it is. Just underway here, or just about to be underway, I should say. Waiting on that kickoff. Here it is from Flagel. It's going to be caught by Tate Jones at the 20, and he is tripped by Spencer Elliott. And so Panthers will take over first and 10 from their own 20. So some miscommunication there, Trevor, on the opening kickoff.
2: Yeah, you just got to talk that out early when the ball's in the air. So don't want to see that again. But still good field position, thankfully. It's not like he caught it inside the 10, so that helps.
0: All right, the Panthers will take over first and 10 from their own 20-yard line. 11:59 on the clock here, first quarter. Northwood Panthers hosting the New Prairie Cougars. Gage Luckleitner, the sophomore, at quarterback for the Panthers. He's in shotgun formation. He will send Spencer Elliott to the left, and the snap is dropped. And Gage is going to be, he may have gained a half a yard. Yeah, they're going to give him a half a yard, but that could have been disastrous there on the first play.
2: Yep, I think just ready to play before the eyes saw it into the hands on that one. So
0: they gave Gage Luckleitner a yard, so it'll be second down and 9. Ball in Northwood's 21-yard line. It'll be a short pass to the flat to Spencer Elliott. He makes a man miss, stiff arm, and did he pick up the first down? It's going to be close.
2: They are moving the chains.
0: All right, that first down brought to you by Quality Window and Door. So a gain of 9 on second down by Spencer Elliott, moves the chains for the Panthers. So
2: yeah,
0: after that first snap was dropped, Panthers able to come right back and get that first down.
2: Yep. Like to see us get on the edge quickly with some good blocking, and Spencer did the rest.
0: Panthers with 3 wide receivers. They will hand the ball off to Spencer Elliott around the left side, and he's got some space, and he's near the first down again. He will have it. Consecutive first downs for Spencer Elliott, 1 through the air and 1 on the ground. First down's brought to you by Quality Window and Door.
2: Great blocking up front on the left side, just an off-tackle run. Spencer hit the hole hard, and his lineman had done the rest prior to that, so that was great for about 11 yards.
0: Luckleitner, shotgun formation. He faked the handoff. He thought he was faking the handoff to Spencer. There's some miscommunication at the mesh point. I guess I'll leave it at that. I don't know what was going on. Yeah. I think Gage was trying to hand it off. Spencer thought he was faking it, and the ball was on the ground, but the Panthers able to fall on it, fortunately. But it'll bring up second down and 14 now. Ball on Northwood's 37-yard line. So a sloppy start to the Panthers. Quick pass out to the right to Brant Sark, the Fairfield transfer. He picks up 4, but there is a flag down. worry about holding in that flag in that area, Trevor?
2: Yeah, holding, or maybe somebody's lined up offsides. Looks like holding. Unfortunate, because that was a good hitch pass to him in the flat to pick up 5 yards, so that's unfortunate.
0: So we will wait for the officials to sort that out. We will walk back that Panther offense. So we've had a fumbled snap, a fumbled handoff, and now a holding penalty.
2: Yep.
0: Sandwiched around, and then also two nice first down plays by Spencer Elliott. So.
2: Yeah. Thankfully, we've had some really good plays sandwiched by some mental errors. So if we can get those mental errors corrected, I think we can move the ball.
0: All right. Panthers are going to change the play. They're looking, Lechleitner looking over the sideline, relays a signal to his line. Now he's ready. Back to pass. He let go of it. Yoder didn't even start his break, which can work on a timing play, but Yoder never saw it coming. It was almost picked off.
2: Yeah. I think just released maybe a hair early. You know, it's hard to know. It was either released early or the route was a little too deep. Something was just slightly off there. Unfortunately, it was open. And so just got to time that up a bit better, but we're behind the chains, Ryan, which is not what you want to see here early on.
0: Now, third and 18 for the Panthers, ball on their own 33-yard line. The clock is stopped with that incomplete pass. 10:22 left to go here in the first quarter. Lechleitner back to pass on third and 18. Fires it down the middle, and the ball is broken up. Tate Jones, the intended receiver. Good defense. Trevor was hoping for a flag.
2: But as a
0: defender, you're not wanting a flag on that play, but
2: no,
0: I know.
2: I thought maybe I could get him to the safety. Looked like maybe got there a touch early, but honestly, it was kind of a bang-bang play and really pretty good defense. Now, one thing of note there, he had plenty of time to throw. And so our line has done a good job when we don't hurt ourselves with mental errors.
0: Spencer Elliott will punt for the Panthers. A good punt. Drives the returner all the way back to the 26-yard line. That's Noah Dew. And he is brought down right at the 40-yard line of New Prairie. And that's where they will pick up their first offensive possession, first and 10 from the 40-yard line.
2: Well, good opportunity, Ryan, for our defense here to get on the field and make a statement early on. So
0: Panthers are anchored by Jet Ruley and Malik Duncan on that defensive line. See Spencer Elliott in the secondary. He's easy to pick out tonight with those bright neon green shoes.
2: Empty backfield.
0: Quarterback is Laskowski. New Prairie will go up the middle for 2 yards. We bring up second down and 8.
2: You know, that almost feels like you're taking a former running back, wide receiver, and oh, you are, and behind center now. So when they clear it out like that, that's something we're going to just have to take note of, because they are not going to go empty backfield very often.
0: Laskowski, shotgun formation. Three wide receivers. Laskowski hands it up the middle. Another short gain. Good job by that Northwood front seven.
2: Yeah.
0: Only a gain of 1. So that'll bring up 3rd down and 7.
2: Yep.
0: For the Cougars.
2: That was great. You know, that had an option feel to it, which we're going to see that a lot this year by the teams that we play, and did a great job taking away the dive.
0: Panthers going to just have to focus on making good tackles all night long, though. Laskowski and Haldeman, both very deadly on the ground.
2: Yep.
0: Haldeman, who had that last carry, had 146 yards last week against LaPorte. Laskowski, shotgun formation, dropping back, throws it over the middle, and it is complete, and it'll be a first down with the ball is out, and it is a fumble. The ball was knocked out of the hands of Noah Dew, and that'll be a turnover for the Black Crunch defense, much needed, their first turnover of the season.
2: Yeah, because he had a good, I don't know, Ryan, probably 10, 11 yards on that catch. It was a nice play. We'll have to see. Somebody came up. It might have been Blackford that came up from behind him and put a hand right on the football. I didn't see, but great play nonetheless by our defense. Got to use that as a good momentum builder.
8: Yeah, it could be an early potential for a Laurie Sumter play of the game.
0: So it'll be first down for the Panthers. The ball near midfield will be on Northwood's 47-yard line. 8:41 left to go here in the first quarter. Neither team has scored. 0-0 here at Andrews Field. Play clock already down to two. Panthers need to hurry. They do get the snap off. It'll be a handoff to Ethan Miller. Breaks a tackle at the line of scrimmage. Bounces it out to outside to the left. And they will give him a gain of maybe a yard. So bring up second down and 9 for the Panthers. The ball at the 48-yard line.
2: Yeah, I think with Weaver being out tonight, you're just going to see more of Spencer Elliott and Miller getting carries.
0: Panthers with a new center tonight. Gabe Mass starting at center for Dawson Yoder, who we didn't mention Dawson. He was also injured last week. Spencer Elliott switching fields around the left side. He will be a couple yards short of the first down. He ran about 30 yards to get 5, but good athletic play by Spencer Elliott.
2: It was. He didn't have much to the right side, so it was a good cutback play. Credit to New Prairie. I don't know if that was that backside corner staying home, but did a really nice job. You know, Ryan, too, I keep seeing our offensive line is getting a good push. So I think that's something we're going to continue to be able to do is run the ball tonight.
0: It's third down and 4 for the Panthers. They will hand it off to Elliott off the right side, and he's got the first down, brought to you by Quality Window and Door. So Spencer Elliott doing a nice job filling in for the injured Brady Weaver so far tonight. Spencer, the transfer from Goshen. So Panthers with a couple transfers on the offense. They also mentioned Brant Sark, the wide receiver that came over from Fairfield. Brant had that 52-yard reception last week at Columbia City in the second half. Lechleitner, a quick pass out to Tate Jones on the right side. He's got some room to run, makes a man miss. Takes the ball up to the 32-yard line of New Prairie. He'll be 2 yards shy of the first down. So a gain of 8 on first down will bring up second down and 2. Panthers moving the ball well now, Trevor.
2: Yeah, one thing I always appreciate, because I used to have to do it and coach it, and our wide receivers blocked really well on the outside. That is not an easy task when you've got a good athletic backfield like, or secondary, I should say, like New Prairie. So that was well done.
0: There's a timeout on the field. 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It looked like an official timeout. I'm not sure the official stopped play and then pointed to himself like it was an official timeout, but I'm not sure what the holdup is.
2: I'm not either. And they sent him.
8: Yeah, I don't know. Is it hot enough that they're taking a forced break or anything like that?
0: I don't think so. The hydration break. You have that on your brain from watching all the World Cup this summer, Ron. I'm not sure what the
8: anyway. Wow.
0: We're not 100% sure. You know, kind of last week there were some questionable calls. We weren't quite sure what was going on in the field
2: some
0: last week.
2: Signals.
0: Yeah. Yes, that's right.
2: Yeah.
0: All right. So second down and 2. Lechleitner back to pass. Heaves it downfield. He's got a man open. It was Ben Yoder, and he is just out of the reach of Ben Yoder. Incomplete. So bring up third down and 2. I like that, though. Second down and short, they went for a big play.
2: Yeah, and unfortunate there. I thought maybe that could have been something. Their feet got tangled up early, and it caused Ben to be late in his break out of his route, but no such luck, just off his fingertips. But I'm with you. I like that. Stretch the defense. It can open up the run game, too.
0: Panthers quick to the line of scrimmage. Now they will back away. Lechleitner will look to the sideline. Approach the line of scrimmage. Now he sends Ethan Miller in motion. Handoff goes to Elliott. He cuts it back from the left up the middle, and he's got a first down, brought to you by Quality Window and Door. So we mentioned if the Panthers can get out of their own way, they are moving the ball and picking up first downs, Trevor.
2: Yeah, I'm just really impressed. I know I've said it before, but I think our offensive line deserves a lot of credit right now. We are really getting a good push. And probably helps who we saw last week, too, you know, and that was a tough move, and they've done a great job.
0: Lechleitner, shotgun formation, and he's going to hand it off to Elliott, but the play is stopped. I think we're going to get a false start on the Panthers. That'll back him up 5 yards. It'll make it first down and 15. The ball will be moved back to the 34-yard line of New Prairie. Yeah, I had to chuckle after I had that interview with Nate. We were just chatting a little bit off the record, and we were talking about Columbia City's line, and he said, New Prairie's is big, but not quite as big. And I said, yeah, they're not all 300 pounds. He goes, well, Columbia City, they had one guy who's pretty small. He was only 275.
2: Yeah, pretty small. Wow.
0: So, yeah, after you're pushing around 300-plus guys last week, it's a little bit easier tonight. Quick pass out to the left to Sark. He makes a man miss. He's streaking down the sideline, and it's going to be a touchdown 34-yard touchdown, Lechleitner to Brant Sark, gives the Panthers the lead. That touchdown brought to you by the Edward Jones offices of David Kaufman and Trevor Shields. There we go. Good start for the Panthers. Yeah. So the Paul Dosal on for the extra point for the Panthers. This extra point brought to you by R. Yoder Construction. Ethan Miller will hold for Paul. Got a little interesting formation here. They've got two guys out wide. Now it's going to be a fake up the middle. Did Miller convert? He did. The two-point conversion is good. Ethan Miller takes a direct snap, runs it right up the gut, and the Panthers lead now 8-0 with 6:37 left in the first quarter. We're going to take a break. We'll be back in a moment. 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
0: Back at Andrews Field, the Panthers have just taken the lead over the New Prairie Cougars. It's 8-0. Panthers ready to kick it away. It's Paul Dosal, and it'll be a touchback for the Panthers. Kickoffs brought to you by R. Yoder Construction. Trevor, while we have a couple seconds here, let's go over our Hoover Lumber and Coal drive summary.
2: Yeah, Ryan, great drive, balanced attack, started on their 48 with Ethan Miller with a couple good runs. Spencer Elliott then had runs of 7 yards, 5 yards, a first down, and then another 5 yard run, which set up then a great hitch play to Sark, where he made a great move. Faked a cut to the inside and then just broke it down the sidelines. And you know, Ryan, what I love to see about that too is Coach Will rewarded him because he did an amazing job blocking on the edge right before that. So I just love it for him to be rewarded and then make a great play.
0: New Prairie will try to answer. A little trickeration behind the line of scrimmage on those fake handoffs, but the Panther defensive line not fooled.
2: Brady Blackford made him pay. He tried to make a cut, and Blackford flew up from his safety position and made a great stick.
0: Loss of, we'll say, 2.5. It's going to bring up second down and a long 12 for the Cougars. Clock running, 6:09 left to go here in the first quarter. I'm really impressed so far. Hopefully I'm not doing the broadcaster jinx with that Northwood defense. So they're having a great start here to this contest.
2: Yeah, they really are. So just need to keep playing with good intensity, and we're playing fast and free. I like it.
0: Laskowski will pitch the ball and hand it off one more time around the left side. That's Dane Ryans, the wide receiver. He is brought down, and after he was able to pick up the first down, a gain of 15. They needed 13, so it'll be a first down for the Cougars.
2: Yeah, that was a nice play. You know, it was kind of a different-looking, almost jet sweep type of play. And they did a really good job sealing the edge. And then, Dane Ryans did the rest. It was a good run.
0: So like the Panthers, the Cougars also have multiple weapons on offense that can hurt you and put up big numbers. Last week, it includes the quarterback, Charles Laskowski. He is under center. Send a man in motion. Will keep it himself, trying to go on that right side, and he is brought down. Is that Ethan Miller?
2: It was.
0: Ethan Miller, he just had a two-point conversion a few moments ago, and then with a nice tackle taking down Laskowski. It'll be a loss of one, brings up second down and 11. The ball's on the 31-yard line of New Prairie. We're under 5 minutes left to go here in the first quarter. Panthers leading by a score of 8-0. Brant Sark, the touchdown scorer for the Panthers.
2: Ryan, that had almost like a wing T feel to it. What we saw some of, you know, last week too, and Ethan did such a good job shooting his gap there and bringing Laskowski down.
0: Laskowski's in the shotgun formation. He'll hand it up the middle to Haldeman, and he will be stopped after a gain of 5. Now they'll give him an extra yard. So it'll bring up third down and medium for the Cougars. We'll see where they officially spot the ball. About 3rd and 6 for New Prairie.
2: That was interesting.
0: What did you see there?
2: Well, just on your spot, the line judge on the far side, for some reason, walked up an extra yard. Not sure, so I understand the confusion, but a good run up the middle for them. Good third down opportunity here for our defense.
0: Nose of the football on New Prairie's 42-yard line. Laskowski surveying that Northwood defense. He's in shotgun formation. Takes a snap. Hands it off to Haldeman. He is hit, and he is going to be brought down for a minimal game. That was Spencer Elliott making the first contact on Haldeman. It'll bring up 4th down and 5, a punting situation for the Cougars.
2: Great job there by Spencer. One, kept his contain nicely and forced him, you know, back into his buddies on the defense, but then made the play. It was a great stick on the outside, forcing the punt.
0: Punt formation for the Cougars.
2: Nobody back for us.
0: The punt gets away. That was Ethan Marshall with the punt. And as you said, no one's back for the Panthers. So it'll be downed at the 29-yard line of Northwood. That's where they'll start. 1st and 10 from the 29-yard line. The Wakarusa Tribune has been serving the area since 1893, providing the best coverage of Wakarusa and its immediate surrounding area. A one-year subscription of the Wakarusa Tribune is just $28. Well, I'm really impressed with the Northwood defense after, you know, they got gouged for 45 points last week. It was end up being a running clock in the second half. They've come out and started this game very well.
2: Yeah, you know, definitely kind of embracing that Northwood always fights mentality, and we've definitely shown that. And again, Coach alluded to this in your interview with him about playing more freed up and fast, and I've definitely seen it. They've done a great job.
0: Gage Lechleitner. We'll hand the ball off to Spencer Elliott, and the ball is on the ground. Looked like it got in Elliott's arms. And just a little bit of, again, at the mesh point between Elliott and Lechleitner. This continues to be a problem. The ball is dropped. Elliott's able to get on it, but that's going to be a big loss on first down. They're backing the ball all the way up to the 18-yard line of Northwood. That'll be 2nd down and 21. So I know Brady Weaver's out. Spencer Elliott's filling in for him. A little bit of a issue there between Lechleitner and Elliott on the handoff so far.
2: Yeah, just a little wide on the mesh.
0: Be a passing situation now. Lechleitner heaves it downfield. He's got a man open. It's Sark, and it's in and out of his hands. He was there, and Lechleitner put it in a good spot right through the hands of Brant Sark. He wants that one back. That had a big play potential written all over it.
2: Yeah, that was a great throw by Lechleitner. It really was. Hit him in the hands, and like you just said, I know Sark will watch that and want it back.
0: That went about 35 yards in the air. So now it's third and very long. 3rd and 21, the ball on Northwood's 18-yard line. Three wide receivers to the left. Lechleitner is looking to pass, and there's two receivers in the same area, Yoder and Sark, so miscommunication on that. It drops incomplete. Sark was the one who got a hand on it. That I don't think that's how the play was drawn up, Trevor, to have two receivers right on top of each other.
2: Yeah, somebody unfortunately ran the wrong route. Hard for us to know who that was, but nonetheless, we had two guys in the, you know, within 2 yards of each other, and that's not going to happen on a route tree.
0: So that'll bring up 4th down and 21. Spencer Elliott on to punt it away. Punt's brought to you by R. Yoder Construction. It is muffed. The punt is muffed at the 48-yard line. The ball is loose. Ben Yoder tries to dive on it. It gets past him, but the Panthers do recover it. We'll see when they unpile who was able to fall on it. I'm not sure, Trevor. I could see who ended up coming with it. We've got a replay here. Let's see if we can see on the replay.
2: That was a big hit.
0: Cale Simons with a huge hit. And then 99,
2: lumber.
0: Tanner Maxwell recovers the fumble. on the punt.
2: So I'm being picky here, but you practice scoop and score. I would have loved to see that, but you don't have a good feel of how many New Prairie guys are around, so you always should jump on it and cradle it. But when we watched that one too, we had some space to scoop and score, but glad we secured it. And again, Cale Simons brought footsteps, and then the lumber was laid because he stuck the return man.
0: A big moment there for junior Tanner Maxwell, hustling down the field on that punt coverage and able to jump on that fumble. So a break for the Panthers. They have it first and 10 on New Prairie's 38. We have a reverse. Tate Jones in the open field. Good downfield blocking by the Panthers wide receivers. Jones breaks the tackle. He's going to be pushed out of bounds. I think just shy. Yes, he was pushed out at the 7-yard line. Great individual effort by Jones.
2: It was. And Gage Lechleitner.
0: Was that Gage Lechleitner blocking downfield?
2: He was. He picked up a couple. And credit to Jones, though. He broke a couple tackles, and then Gage kept blocking. You know, play to the whistle. And they both did that. They earned those yards. That was great.
0: So a 25-yard play for the Panthers. Sets them up in the red zone. The red zone is brought to you by Hunter's Hideaway. It's first and goal from the 7-yard line. Lechleitner hands it off to Spencer up the middle, and he walks into the end zone. Another touchdown for the Panthers, brought to you by the Edward Jones offices of David Kaufman and Trevor Shields. Panthers now lead 14-0 with the point after try pending. Last time the Panthers had a direct snap to Ethan Miller, who ran it in for the two-point conversion. We'll see what they have in mind for this situation. Paul DeSalle is lined up to kick. Kicks brought to you by R. Yoder Construction. Spencer Elliott with the 7-yard touchdown run with 1:52 left to go in the first quarter. Snap is back, and it was going to be another direct snap to Ethan Miller, who is up and running, but offsides on the Cougars. So I'll move the ball a little bit closer, which is even easier to try and convert a two-point conversion if that's what you want to do.
2: Offense is going to come back out on the field now, and I don't blame them.
0: Okay, so now the Panthers are definitely going for two with their offense on the field. The ball on the 1.5-yard line. Gage Lechleitner, shotgun formation. Spencer Elliott behind him. Handoff to Elliott once again, and he walks into the end zone, sort of like the touchdown run. Takes it straight up the middle without a lot of effort from that New Prairie defense. Good blocking by the Northwood offensive line. 16-0, Northwood leading here in the first quarter with 1:52 left to go. Trevor, let's hear our Hoover Lumber and Coal drive summary.
2: Yeah, you know, started, Ryan, I think, you know, close to their 30, our 35 or 30-yard line because of a great punt coverage. They had a muffed punt. We recovered that. And then the highlight to that was definitely the reverse play to Jones for 30 yards. And then Elliott finished it off with a touchdown run and the two-point conversion. But just such a great response and flip to the momentum when we really kind of had our backs against the wall with that punt. Great to see and great response by Northwood.
0: That hit was by Cale Simons, too, that jarred that ball loose or helped. I don't know if the punt returner never had the ball, but he had no chance. It hit off his shoulder pads, and Simons was right there to flatten him. And then Ben Yoder and Tanner Maxwell hustling down to get that fumble. So Panthers lead now 16-0 with 1:52 left to go here in the first quarter. Paul DeSalle on for the kickoff. It's brought to you by R. Yoder Construction. Two men deep for the Cougars. It's like Noah Dew and Dane Ryan's deep. It's going to go to Dew.
2: Great
0: on the
2: kick.
0: Left side. He catches it at the 4-yard line. Makes a man miss, and he's going to be brought down at the 15-yard line. Good punt coverage by the Panthers. That's Lucas Burbrink with the tackle, the senior. So great field position here for that Northwood defense. It'll be the first down for the Cougars on their own 15-yard line.
2: Yep, great coverage. And, Ryan, I know I've said it, but just so impressed with how we've come out and start this game. And that's just a huge credit to our coaching staff and our players being ready to go. And to me, New Prairie looks a little bit deflated. So we need to keep it that way, keep playing hard and not take the foot off the gas.
0: Laskowski, the quarterback for New Prairie, shotgun formation, will keep it around the right edge, and he is going to be brought down for, I'm going to say no gain, maybe a gain of half a yard. Good defense by the Panthers once again. Be second down and 9. Clock running, 1:30 left to go here in the first quarter.
2: Great, again, surge on the left side of our defense. Hard for me to tell, Ryan, is that maybe Malik Duncan over there at defensive end? But just did a great job squeezing that play down, keeping contained, and squeezing it back to his inside backers, and did a great job filling from there.
0: Yeah, that's Malik on the left side. I think on the right side we have number 51. He's not on the roster, but I believe that's Landon Hurst, the freshman, getting some time at defensive end for the Panthers tonight. The pass is complete to Dane Ryans. He'll be short of the first down. It's going to bring up third down and 5 for the Cougars. Clock under a minute left to go here in the first quarter. Northwood leading 16-0. Brant Sark and Spencer Elliott, the touchdown scorers for the Panthers.
2: Great coverage. I mean, you know, it was a good pass play, you know, for that 5 to 6 yard gain, but our defensive backfield was right there. So great job. Credit to them. And that looked like Martz was there to wrap him up quickly. Great play.
0: Well,